0: to a defensive phase.
1: So if you hear stories about attacks and launching of firing back and forth, it's not back and forth. We are only responding if attacked first. This is a defensive operation.
0: All four of the major banks have passed on the latest RBA rise in interest rates. The 0.25% hike is the third in a row and brings the official cash rate to 4.35%. Matt Bowen is from ING and he's told Seven it'll set us back 2 years.
2: So certainly a lot of pain for mortgage holders across the country. Price pressures in the economy continue to be much stickier than they expected and likely to continue to well into 2027.
0: Disgraced Australian author Craig Silvey's been freed on bail to await sentencing after pleading guilty to child exploitation charges. The 43-year-old behind top-selling novels Jasper Jones and Runt admitted in court to possessing and distributing child exploitation material. New data shows Aussie families are at breaking point when it comes to putting food on the table. According to Foodbank, 53% of people say they found it harder to afford groceries in April, compared to 44% in March. And the Rolling Stones have announced a new album with a special appearance by the late Charlie Watts. One of the tracks will feature his drumming from one of his last recording sessions before he died in 2021.
3: Ken Frost Holmes, you deserve the best. Feel the difference today. 4CA, your sport now.
0: The AFL Players Association says the league's review into the Elijah Hollands incident is a chance to better support player mental health. Carlton's been fined $75,000 after leaving the 24-year-old on the field in round six while he was suffering a mental health episode. The money will go to Headspace. Tributes are flowing today for former Eels prop Chris Phelan, who's died from pancreatic cancer at the age of 70. And Aussie Talia Gibson's won her opening match at the Italian Open overnight. That's the latest news in sport.
3: Silverback ute trays and canopies. If it's not a silverback, it ain't worth having. 4CA, your weather now.
4: And the weather for Wednesday, mostly sunny, looking beautiful outside actually. A slight chance of a shower, some light winds becoming southeasterly, 15 to 25 kilometres in the morning and then becoming light in the evening. Mostly sunny, 29 today, pretty much the same tomorrow, but a bit more cloud around. And then again on Friday as we get towards the weekend in this short week.
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0: It is the Feel Good Workday. Mark in for Campo. Campo's away for the rest of the week, so I'll be handling things. Got some great music coming up, and in just a moment, a song from INXS. I see that the Netflix documentary for Kylie Minogue has just dropped the first trailer for that documentary, and I can't wait to see it. And in that documentary, it looks like they talk quite a bit about her relationship with Michael Hutchence from INXS. We'll get that song on the radio for you in just a moment. I'm very much looking forward to that documentary. It is the Feel Good Workday.
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0: It is the Feel Good Workday. How much do you love a short week? Long weekend last weekend, short week this week, and a boring old normal weekend coming up. No, I will take it at any time. We're going to come back with the band Fleetwood Mac. You can go your own way. And a friend of mine was in London, and she was in a record store, and who should be standing right next to her, thumbing through the records, in the Fleetwood Mac section, Lindsay Buckingham. You can go your own way. Maybe he was just checking, putting them all to the front of the F section so that people would buy them. 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

0: good work day. Mark in for Campo. He's away this week. We've got news coming up in just a moment. Sport on the way. And then a bunch of music lined up and great band Blondie. So many different styles of music. Like, they virtually invented rap with Rapture, although Rapper's Delight, I know you people will be saying no, they invented it. But I think Blondie did pretty early. Foreigner is on the way. I wanna know what love is. I want you to show me. Yeah, that is classic anthem rock and Powderfinger. It's all great and it's all coming up as part of the Feel Good Workday.
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2: 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This is your news now.
3: Hi there, I'm Rob McLennan. The Prime Minister is preparing to take the wraps off his latest fuel security package aimed at bolstering supplies of petrol, jet fuel and diesel. He's also expected to provide more detail on how the government's covering the cost of the temporary reduction in petrol taxes. The US has confirmed the offensive stage of the war with Iran is over and it's now focusing on Project Freedom to reopen the Strait of Hormuz. Secretary of State Marco Rubio says the US would prefer the path of peace while warning Iran is risking generational destruction to its own economy.
4: Imposed on themselves by the actions that they're taking, they should check themselves before they wreck themselves.
3: A best-selling Australian author whose book Runt was turned into a feature film is awaiting sentencing after pleading guilty to charges related to child exploitation. 43-year-old father of three, Craig Sylvie from Perth, has been granted bail on a $100,000 surety and will have to report to police three times a week. The opposition's blaming the government for the third interest rate hike in a row. The RBA is putting it down to high inflation and warns it will stay high for a while. Shadow Treasurer Tim Wilson says inflation was a problem before the war in the Middle East. And Aussie actress Rose Byrne has been nominated for a Tony Award. She's up for Best Leading Actress in a Play for her role in Fallen Angels. The ceremony will take place on June 7.
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3: Melbourne Storm welcomes back halfback Jerome Hughes for this weekend's round 10 clash with the injury-ravaged Tigers. Storm's lost seven in a row. All 18 AFL clubs will need to appoint psychologists after Carlton was fined $75,000 for its handling of Elijah Hollands. Blues chief exec Graham Wright says Hollands' health is their number one priority.
5: We accept the outcome in the interest of all parties moving forward, while continuing to ensure the health and well-being of our people remains a priority.
3: That's the latest news in sport.
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6: And the weather for Wednesday, mostly sunny, looking beautiful outside actually. A slight chance of a shower, some light winds becoming southeasterly, 15 to 25 kilometres in the morning and then becoming light in the evening. Mostly sunny, 29 today, pretty much the same tomorrow, but a bit more cloud around. And then again on Friday as we get towards the weekend in this short week.
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0: It is the Feel Good Workday. Mark in for Campo. He's away this week. That was John Paul Young with the George Young Harry Vander song, Yesterday's Hero. And if you ever wondered who the newsreader was in that, it was our very own, Queensland's very own, Robbie Brough. Rob Brough does the newsreader in that song. Mr. Jones coming up in just a moment. We'll be staring at the beautiful women in just a moment with Counting Crows. Am I allowed to say that in this day and age? Counting Crows coming up next as part of the Feel Good Workday.
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The Feel Good Workday, as we march our way through the middle of the week already. 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
3: You have the right to, in Queensland, you can withdraw your offer unless there's conditions in the contract saying that you won't withdraw it for a period of time, of course. 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

0: 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The 80s lunch. Love all the songs. 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
0: 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Roy Orbison.
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4: Hey there, I'm Jackie Lim. The federal government has confirmed the so-called ISIS brides are set to return home to Australia. The group of four women and nine children have been given the green light to leave Syria and will touch down in the country tomorrow. Home Affairs Minister Tony Burke says the government is not assisting and will not assist the individuals.
5: They made an appalling decision. If any of these individuals find their way back to Australia, if they have committed crimes, they can expect to face the full force of the law without exception.
4: National Cabinet met this morning with the PM announcing the ongoing fuel crisis will be addressed in next week's federal budget. Anthony Albanese saying the move will see an expansion of our fuel reserves to make sure we have at least 50 days' supply.
6: An Australian fuel security and resilience package. This is aimed at making sure that Australians can have more confidence in protecting our energy sovereignty, not just during this crisis, but going forward as well.
4: New data shows Aussie families are at breaking point when it comes to putting food on the table. According to Foodbank, 53% of people say they found it harder to afford groceries in April compared to 44% in March. And Aussie actor Jacob Elordi has been forced to pull out of a high-profile hosting gig after injuring himself. He was said to join the official jury for the Cannes Film Festival next week, but he's broken his foot and can no longer make it. Organisers now scrambling to fill his spot alongside other famous faces such as Demi Moore and Stellan Skarsgård.
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4: In sport, there are calls for the AFL to offer discounted tickets to venues outside of Melbourne after it cut the price of GA passes for matches at Marvel and the MCG. But Fans Association President Ron Isco wants to know why fans in other cities don't get the same.
7: The question from other fans, because footy is AFL, not VFL, will be, hey, what about us?
4: And seems like Aussie golfer Cam Smith might have his pick of the tours as LIV Golf players scramble to find pathways back to other events. It comes after Saudi Arabia's public investment fund pulled their funding. That's the latest in news and sport.
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8: And the weather for Wednesday, mostly sunny, looking beautiful outside actually. A slight chance of a shower, some light winds becoming southeasterly, 15 to 25 kilometres in the morning, and then becoming light in the evening. Mostly sunny, 29 today. Pretty much the same tomorrow, but a bit more cloud around. And then again on Friday as we get towards the weekend in this short week.
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0: Feel Good Workday. We are doing the 80s lunch right now. All 80s songs, all lunch hour. So much fun. I've got the Divinyls coming up in a moment. It's a fine line between pleasure and I've got to admit, I love Christina Amphlett as the lead singer of the Divinyls. It's so sad she's passed away. Had her in the studio once and she was a very difficult interview. She'd sort of catch your eye and then you didn't want to ask anything stupid. I, of course, did, and she put me in my place. It is a great song and they are a great brand. The Divinyls coming up next as part of the Feel Good Workday 80s Lunch.
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0: The 80s Lunch on your feel-good workday. Hello there, Mark, in for this short week, already halfway through the week. Very nice. That was Pat Benatar and All Fired Up. So we've got All Fired Up in our 80s Lunch break. It's great, and it was rock and everything, and we're coming back in the moment with a song that's diametrically opposed. I just really wanted to say diametrically opposed. Culture Club, Karma Chameleon, it's next as part of the Feel Good Workday.
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2: 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Meanwhile, Smithfield Library has officially reopened after a major renovation. 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

0: It is the Feel Good Workday, and that is it for me. I'll catch up with you again tomorrow, filling in for Campo. Karina's coming up very soon. She's got some great music coming in after the news. One of the punchiest, happiest summer songs that you could play, the B-52s, Chris Isaak with a really sexy song. No, Karina seems to have got the best music because the police are on their way. It's all part of the Feel Good Workday, and it's coming up in just a moment. See you tomorrow.
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8: Hey there, I'm Jackie Lim. Australian Federal Police have confirmed that some of the ISIS brides will be arrested when they land in Australia. The federal government expecting the group of 13, 4 women and 9 children to arrive from Syria tomorrow night. AFP Commissioner Chrissy Barrett says planning for their return began more than a decade ago.
9: And children who return in the cohort will be asked to undergo community integration programs, therapy.

0: therapeutic support and countering violent extremism programs.
1: The PM has announced a $10 billion fuel security package will be included in next week's federal budget. It'll help to ensure we have at least 50 days of fuel in reserve. The alleged Bondi shooter Naveed Akram has been hit with fresh charges, including multiple counts of attempted murder. Akram has now been charged with a further 19 counts, and his matter is being heard in Downing Centre local court today. Grim predictions regarding annual heatwave deaths, which are being tipped to reach 6,000 inside the next 80 years, a stark difference from the 250 deaths per year currently. That's according to a report from Monash University. Some areas are in more strife than others, including the NT, far north SA, as well as Queensland and New South Wales. And things have come to an abrupt end in the Blake Lively and Justin Baldoni saga. Their trial was set to go ahead in less than 2 weeks, but yesterday they announced the case had been settled. We're told neither Blake nor Justin received any money in the settlement. However, their legal teams reportedly made bank during the fight with $60 million combined.
2: Ken Frost Homes, you deserve the best. 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
1: In sport, the boss of LIV Golf is optimistic about its future. CEO Scott O'Neill has spoken publicly for the first time since the Saudi Arabian Public Investment Fund confirmed it would be withdrawing its financial backing after this season, insisting the circuit will survive.
3: We haven't gotten to market yet. We haven't finalized our business plan, but we have a good sense at this point, 10 days in, we know where we're going.
1: And round 11 of the AFL could look different than originally scheduled. Geelong and Sydney may be moved to an earlier time to accommodate Scott Pendlebury's record-breaking match so the Pies game doesn't clash. That's the latest in news and sport.
2: Silverback ute trays and canopies. If it's not a silverback, it ain't worth having. 4CA, your weather now.
4: Mostly sunny for the rest of this afternoon, getting down to 20 overnight, and then a mostly sunny Thursday. Look at mostly sunny for favourite day Friday with a top of 29 degrees. On the open waters tomorrow, southeasterlies 10 to 15 knots, reaching up to 20 knots north of Cairns during the afternoon and evening. And at this stage Friday, southeasterlies 15 to 25 knots. 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And did you know we are turning 90 years of age? 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

0: Love that from the Little River Band. Help is on its way. It's the Feel Good Work Day with me, Karina. Hello, who am I talking to?
1: Oh, no, sorry. I have got the wrong number.
0: Well, I'll let you go and ring the right number.
1: Thanks, mate. See ya.
0: Bye. Hey, listen, I'll have a chat. I'll take a wrong number any day of the week. I've got a Kiwi band for you next who named themselves after a mythical creature. Figured it out yet? Feel Good Work Day.
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0: Billy Idol's Rebel Yell here on the Feel Good Workday. Quite a few years ago now, there was rumours swirling around that Billy Idol wrote that song many years ago for the actress Demi Moore, who was married to Bruce Willis. Well, here's what he had to say about that.
1: Demi was the little dancer who came a-dancing to my door. Well, no, not really. She's married. Isn't she married? I think she was married back then.
2: Oh, she was married? What is the song Rebel Yell about?
1: It actually is about my girlfriend at the time, who I was very much in love with, Perry Lister.
2: Okay.
1: She was a dancer and she was in a lot of my videos. She had a little dance group that used to appear in my videos.
0: That's so good to get that rumour cleared up, even though it was a really juicy one, wasn't it? We're headed back to 1979. A US Billboard number one hit, a cover of Eddie Floyd's song by Amy Paulette Stewart. She's next.
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0: It's a feel-good work day with me. And our two-ups are not too far away. I've got Ben, who regularly sends me a message via our social media. He's a massive KISS fan. He's part of the KISS Army, and I've shot him off a message, and hopefully he's got it. They are part of my two-ups this afternoon. So if you're part of the KISS Army, get excited. I've been a gambler, but I'm nobody's boy, and I sure know something. And I've got Bonnie Tyler. Plenty of other artists to get stuck into our two-ups. But first, we better head into the newsroom to get the latest.
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2: Hello, I'm Fee Papel. National Cabinet has met this morning, with the PM announcing the ongoing fuel crisis will be addressed in next week's federal budget. Anthony Albanese saying the move will see an expansion of our fuel reserves to make sure we have at least 50 days of fuel supply and storage.
3: An Australian fuel security and resilience package. This is aimed at making sure that Australians can have more confidence in protecting our energy sovereignty, not just during this crisis, but going forward as well.
2: Federal police have confirmed that some of the ISIS brides will be arrested when they arrive back in the country. A group of four women and nine children expected back from Syria tomorrow night. AFP Commissioner Chrissy Barrett says planning for their return began more than a decade ago. An Iranian man has lost his High Court challenge to prevent being sent to Nauru. Judges rejecting his argument of procedural fairness, giving his deportation the go-ahead following his release from indefinite detention. The man, one of many non-citizens the government plans to send offshore. New South Wales police divers are searching for a man after a car went into a weir at Sydney's Royal National Park in the early hours of this morning. The 20-year-old driver managed to get out of the car, but the passenger was trapped. And novels by disgraced author Craig Silvey have been permanently banned in WA public schools. His books were temporarily pulled when the 43-year-old was charged with child abuse offences. Now that he's pleaded guilty, the ban is permanent.
1: Ken Frost Holmes, you deserve the best. 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
2: In sport, the D's say they've got the depth to cover Brodie Mychek for this weekend's clash against the Eagles. The 33-year-old is out for 3 to 5 weeks after suffering a hamstring strain. Melbourne coach Stephen King says the side has got options.
4: The two matches that can play ruck forward, there's an opportunity for us to go smaller maybe.
2: And Panthers star Liam Martin admits he's interested in testing the open market and isn't ruling out a move to PNG. The Origin forward is one of 10 players set to come off contract at the end of 2027.
1: 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If it's not a silverback, it ain't worth having. 4CA, your weather now.
5: Mostly sunny for the rest of this afternoon, getting down to 20 overnight, and then a mostly sunny Thursday. Look at mostly sunny for favourite day Friday with a top of 29 degrees. On the open waters tomorrow, southeasterlies 10 to 15 knots, reaching up to 20 knots north of Cairns during the afternoon and evening. And at this stage Friday, southeasterlies 15 to 25 knots. Join Murray tomorrow morning from 5 o'clock here on 4CA. And did you know we are turning 90 years of age? Every morning at breakfast time at 7:40, Murray is, over the next week, reliving some of the defining moments of Cairns and here at 4CA.
1: Good things come in pairs, like Batman and Robin, Mario and Luigi, Bert and Ernie, and now your music. This is the Two Ups at 2, 8.

won't hear Dixie's Midnight Runners or Tony Basil here because they're one-hit wonders. We're playing two songs from the same artist. This is the Two Ups at Two. 8, 4, 6, 4,

0: and Bon Jovi here on the Feel Good Workday because it's our two ups. Gary, love two from Bon Jovi. I'm stoked to hear that, mate. What are you doing today?
1: Mate, just working hard.
0: Yeah, well, some of us have got to do that, Gary.
2: Mate, you know how it is.
0: Well, not really, no. I stand around and I play songs and I talk.
2: Yeah, good on you.
0: Well, someone's got to do it, mate. Someone's got to do it. If I wasn't here, you wouldn't have heard two from Bon Jovi on the Feel Good Workday. Have a great afternoon. Ross Wilson, do you remember which two Aussie bands you were a part of? Because I'm going to play a song from each. Our next two up here on the Feel Good Workday.
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17: 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Cairns 846 4CA.

two of a kind, non-identical twins. 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

0: Two of the biggest hits, Bonnie Tyler, this afternoon here on the Feel Good Workday. Hello, Phil. Oh, say, oh, I didn't hear you. What's going on? Did you take a stack?
1: Nah. I bought that six-pack of those filthy crap.
0: Oh, Phil, I heard that you did. You did it. You snuck in and you snuck out. You didn't want to face me, I see.
1: No, I knew I couldn't face you because you were hiding in the office.
0: Hiding in the studio doing my job. Yeah. That's hiding.
1: Did the lovely receptionist shake him up like I asked her to?
0: I wouldn't know because I haven't opened one, but maybe later on this afternoon I'll let you know.
1: Oh, good. So when I ring you tomorrow, you can say you had a nice shower.
0: Thank you, Phil, for dropping him off, but I've got to hang up on you now. Goodbye.
1: Bye.
0: That was our six-pack from State of Origin game number one where my women beat the Queenslanders. And now I've got an icy cold one waiting for me after I finish the Feel Good work day. More two-ups to come in minutes.
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0: Wrapping up our two ups this afternoon here on the Feel Good Workday. Just chatting with Baz, who's a baker, gets up nice and early in the morning, so he goes to bed nice and early. Your favourite two up this afternoon was when I played Daddy Cool and Mondo Rock. Is that correct, mate? Good for you. What are you doing this off?
1: Just having some antioxidant.
0: Oh, rub it in, mate.
1: I've gone 2 days

0: Good on you.
1: No worries. Thank you very much. Have a good night.
0: Good. You too, mate. And oh, I wouldn't look forward to that early in the morning alarm clock. What is it, like 1 or 2 in the morning? No, thank you. Plus, I can't bake. Roxette. Sniffing the tears. Driver's seat. Ooh, driver's seat. After 3 o'clock in the newsroom, we're going to check in right now on the Feel Good Workday.
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12: Hey there, I'm Fee Papel. Three Northern Territory child protection workers have been fired over their handling of the case involving Kumanjayi Little Baby. The 5-year-old murdered after being abducted from a town camp is in Alice Springs last week. It's been reported there were multiple calls to child protection in the weeks leading up to her death. Some of the women returning from Syria are expected to be arrested when they land. 4 women and 9 children are due back tomorrow. Federal Police Commissioner Chrissy Barrett says others will face ongoing investigations.
13: And children who return in the cohort will be asked to undergo community integration programs, therapeutic support, and countering violent extremism programs.
12: The Prime Minister has announced a $10 billion fuel security package will be included in next week's federal budget. It'll help ensure we have at least 50 days of fuel in reserves. The accused Bondi Beach gunman has been charged with another 19 offences. It takes the total number of charges against the 24-year-old to 78. Naveed Akram has been charged with 15 counts of

0: murder and one count of committing a terrorist act. And an instant noodle cup has been recalled with warnings it contains mould. The Han Kitchen Tteokbokki Cup original has been pulled from the shelves at Coles and Woolies. Authorities say it could cause stomach issues or allergic reactions.
1: Ken Frost Homes, you deserve the best. 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
0: In sport, Liam Ryan is reportedly set to miss the trip to Darwin for the Saints clash with the Suns. The forward is struggling to recover from a corked hip suffered against his former club, West Coast. He sat out last week's match as well. In NRL, Titans rookie Cooper Bye says he's grateful to have been given his first starting spot in the side. The 19-year-old will line up at lock in Friday night's clash against the Roosters in one of several changes made by coach Josh Hannay. Bye says he's honoured to have Josh's backing.
2: Just recently, I've seen myself, you know, getting more minutes or staying out longer, and it's good to, you know, feel the trust of the coach that he has in me.
0: That's the latest in news and sport.
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3: Mostly sunny for the rest of this afternoon, getting down to 20 overnight, and then a mostly sunny Thursday. Look at mostly sunny for favourite day Friday with a top of 29 degrees. On the open waters tomorrow, southeasterlies 10 to 15 knots, reaching up to 20 knots north of Cairns during the afternoon and evening. And at this stage Friday, southeasterlies 15 to 25 knots. Join Murray tomorrow morning from 5 o'clock here on 4CA. And did you know we are turning 90 years of age every morning at breakfast time at 7:40? Murray is, over the next week, reliving some of the defining moments of Cairns and here at 4CA.
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0: Bubs and Mel C here on 8464 CA. Better music and more of it. The home of Murray Jones, weekday mornings from 5 o'clock. Di rang in for survey, says this morning. Gee, they had a good laugh together.
1: Well, how's the boss? Is he good? Is he under control this morning? You got him...
2: Yeah, it's his birthday today and I left him home to do the housework.
1: You are so generous. What a wonderful partner to do that. That's great.
2: I know.
1: You sound exactly like my partner. It's like, yeah, I know it's a special day, but here's the list. You do those first and then you can play.
2: And then give me your card and I'll be right.
1: Well, tell Gordon have a wonderful, wonderful day and a great birthday after he gets through all those jobs. Righto, Di.
2: Yep.
1: Put me out of my misery. About one in four people have woken up with one of these. What do you reckon it is?
2: Well, my mum used to do this, wake up with ants in her bed.
1: Oh, no. You're joking. Did she like to have breakfast in bed quite a bit? Was that the reason why?
2: No, it's just to take biscuits and patty cakes to bed with us at night.
1: And have ants. I didn't tell the other half, but there was something crawling through the bed last night. It was actually a cockroach. So I pretended it was just a moth and I took it outside. But just as I got to the door, it flew out of my hands and disappeared. So I was still getting around the house. So I thought I'd better not tell her.
2: So it's the one that got away.
1: That was the one that got away. Thankfully, it didn't come back at least into the bedroom. That's a great answer. That's a great answer. I love the food aspect of it, but Artie, he still doesn't want to play.
0: Oh, survey says continues tomorrow just after 8 o'clock. Thanks to Botanica Lifestyle Resort. The question is, one in four people have woken up with one of these. What is it? Good luck with Murray tomorrow. ELO for you now.

0: 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You can take us anywhere, anytime on the iHeart app. Now, it is absolutely free to download. It's so easy to use. And I love the fact that we've got listeners all over Australia and indeed all over the world. Joe works up in Townsville in North Queensland. Mate, what are you up to today?
1: I'm just doing some deliveries for work.
0: Ooh, yeah. Who do you work for, Joe?
1: Top Tyres.
0: Yeah, right. And are they the Top Tyres, Joe?
1: No. Yeah.
0: You got to say that in case the boss is listening on the iHeart as well. Mate, have a great afternoon and thank you so much for putting the effort in to give me a call and listening on the iHeart app. Barnsley celebrated his 70th birthday, April 28. And if you're on Facebook, go and check out his Facebook page. He's always very generous with little clippets from his actual birthday. His good mate Tex Perkins sang for him. His brother-in-law Diesel, also his grandkids got up and sang A Million Dreams from The Greatest Showman. I've got Barnsley for you next here on the Feel Good Workday.
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0: rumours are that was about Elle Macpherson at the time, then Christy Brinkley, who became his wife, Billy Joel's Uptown Girl here on the Feel Good Workday. John's given me a call this afternoon. What's going on? You got a sledge for me?
1: Well, you've become my state of origin loser.
0: What? I won!
1: Hey?
0: I won the girls' game.
1: Yeah, I know you did that, but you haven't won the proper one, the boys' one.
0: Oh, yeah. Have you seen...
1: Not for a few years, neither.
0: Well, now, listen, I don't know. You guys are on shaky grounds. You've got injuries. You've got players that are not playing well, like your players from the Storm and stuff like that, so...
1: Yeah, but guess what, Karina?
0: What?
1: When it comes to state of origin, Queenslanders live.
0: Mm-hmm. You know what? I can't disagree with you, but I don't think that's going to happen this year. I'm sorry to say.
1: Anyway, when I see who the team is, I'll let you know whether I think you can win anyway, but it goes to charity, so whoever wins it does not matter, Karina.
0: Exactly right, John. Exactly right. It is for charity. And we love the game anyway. We love the competition.
1: We do. We're just boiling.
0: Good on you, John, mate. We have a bet for State of Origin, the men's, of $20. It goes to any charity or anything like that of your choice for the winner gets to choose that, and the loser has to go do the donation. It's a bit of fun, and it's a really nice way of making a bet for State of Origin. I've got my favourite band lined up next.
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And we're done for today. I can't believe it's hump day and we've wrapped up the Feel Good Work Day. You've got a big afternoon ahead, though, with Jonesy and Amanda. TikTok Tucker. Now, last week they made a spaghetti milkshake, which they reckon they're not adding to their recipe repertoire. Believe it or not, not the worst thing that they've ever put in their mouths. I wonder what they're going to do this afternoon. And they've got a big special guest coming in, their favourite Spanish chef, Miguel. It's always like a mini tornado when he's in. Lots of fun, lots of energy, Jonesy and Amanda. And then 7 o'clock tonight, the Christian O'Connell show for you. Before 5, as far as the music goes for Jonesy and Amanda, the Bee Gees. Ed Sheeran. I'm thinking.

0: and Irene Cara. Wonderful afternoon with Jonesy and Amanda. I'm going to catch you tomorrow afternoon. We'll do the Feel Good Work Day together all over again.
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2: Oh, no. Here comes that guy that just went into the ladies' toilet and I turned around and saw it was that woman. I was just, oh, yeah, just leave it. 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And it was a lady. 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
11: Hello, I'm Fee Papel. Child protection workers in the Northern Territory have been fired over failures in how they handled the case of a five-year-old girl. Kumanjayi little baby was found murdered after being abducted from a town camp in Alice Springs despite multiple calls for her safety. An investigation into the high-risk case found that the three workers ignored the risks of domestic violence. The Prime Minister has reiterated no help is being given to the women returning from Syria. It's been confirmed 13 people, including 9 children, are due to touch down in Australia tomorrow. Anthony Albanese says the group made the wrong choice to link up with ISIS.
12: The government has not and will not provide any assistance to this group. These are people who have made what is a horrific choice to join a dangerous terrorist organisation and to place their children in an extraordinary situation.
11: The Energy Minister has given an update on Australia's fuel reserves, Chris Bowen, saying we received more than 90 shiploads of fuel in April, which was the biggest we've had all year.
13: And that means we have more fuel in Australia today than we did when the bombing of Iran began. And that's no small thing.

0: That's government and industry working together.
1: And it seems Prince Harry has blown through his inheritance. He was left more than $20 million by Diana and the Queen Mother, but has largely spent the money since moving to the US. Apparently multiple mortgages, a household full of staff and a $4 million annual security bill will do that.
2: Ken Frost Homes, you deserve the best. 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
1: In sport, Frio says it's managing Hayden Young week by week to make sure he stays fit and firing. The star missed the early stages of the Dockers campaign because of a hamstring issue. The left footer has also dealt with a string of serious injuries, which ruled him out for much of the 2025 and the 2021 seasons. In NRL, a blow for Titans and Maroons rookie Phoenix Rain Hippie. The 19-year-old has been ruled out of next week's Origin Game 2 with a hamstring injury. That's the latest in news and sport.
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3: Mostly sunny for the rest of this afternoon, getting down to 20 overnight, and then a mostly sunny Thursday. Look at mostly sunny for favourite day Friday with a top of 29 degrees. On the open waters tomorrow, southeasterlies 10 to 15 knots, reaching up to 20 knots north of Cairns during the afternoon and evening. And at this stage Friday, southeasterlies 15 to 25 knots. Join Murray tomorrow morning from 5 o'clock here on 4CA. And did you know we are turning 90 years of age? 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
16: It's showtime.
17: Boom. Hello, Amanda.
18: Hi, how are you?
17: I'm very well.
18: What's TikTok today? Are you hungry? Have you saved up your appetite? Have you eaten nothing all day to get ready?
17: I stood on the scales today, not happy.
18: Well, have you been living on the, what's the expression, hard on the lamb or something? What's the expression?
17: Well, we went on the big Tasmanian riding trip. I ate a lot of like potatoes and sweet stuff. I just feel that I've lost my way.
18: Mm.
17: I just couldn't.
18: TikTok Tucker may bring that all back or bring it all up. Last week we had our mate comedian Rob Thomas. From Matchbox 20.
17: Yep.
18: We had Josh Thomas join us. He's a big fan of TikTok Tucker. He asked to come in and be part of it. We ate spaghetti milkshakes. I'll tell you how we made them. It was tin spaghetti in a blender with scoops of ice cream, some milk, and we served it with some whipped cream and a little cherry on top.
17: Mm-hmm.
18: How did he go with it? Actually, it's not as bad as I thought.
17: You know,
19: you guys always say that.
17: It's not that bad.
19: I always think it is as bad as we think it's going to be.
18: But it smells worse than it tastes.
19: You know, I've always been suspicious that you guys are too generous to the way these things taste.
18: What do you think?
19: I think it tastes absolutely disgusting. I think you should be ashamed of yourself. I think that we've hit a new low on radio. I think that this is...
18: That's saying something.
17: Oh, no, there's other lows. I must say, it went a lot better than when Colin Fastenage came in and we drank that horrible egg coffee.
18: Mm-hmm. Here's cheers, everyone.
17: Okay.
18: Go. Colin's wearing a white top and you spat on him.
17: Sorry, he had to go on Sunrise.
18: He was doing a lot of publicity that day and he had one white shirt.
17: Yep.
18: All day with Brendan Jones attached.
17: I was sitting there in an airport lounge watching him on TV later on, just smiling away at that big smear on his white shirt.
18: What are we making today? You'll have to wait and find out.
17: I'm looking forward to it, as I'm looking forward to playing Instagram and the Fast Five. We can't do anything till we do this. That's all coming up. Jonesy and Amanda driving you home.
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0: Hello, it's Jonesy and Amanda. We're into the Fast Five.
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2: Fast Five.
0: Actually, I don't mind a Corona on a hot day. I'll just say that. Just in case the Corona people are, wanting to send.
4: In case Sydney Sweeney's outside with a box of Corona.
0: Oh, well, if Sydney brings it around. Five questions. Can you go all the way and answer all five questions correctly? If you do that, Amanda will say.
4: Today's present prize is a Mother's Day present. You can keep it for yourself if you like. A pair of crossover Huggy platinum and diamond earrings. Mother's Day gifting made easy thanks to Bevels. And these earrings are beautiful.
0: Gee, they look good.
4: They're worth $400.
0: Claire is in Ferntree Gully.
4: Hello, Claire.
5: Hello.
4: Hello. Let's see if we can get you those earrings. Question one. Tony the Tiger, Cornelius the Rooster, Coco the Monkey are mascots for cereal by which company?
5: Kellogg's.
4: Kellogg's.
0: Let's play Cover Me, Claire.
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7: I got you covered, boss.
0: This is a band called Fame on Fire, and they are covering a song. Which song is it, Claire? Well, I like it.
4: Do you know the song, Claire?
5: Is it Bye Bye Bye?
4: No. You're in the right spot, but not exactly.
0: Riley is with us in Sydney.
4: Hi, Riley.
8: Hello?
4: Hi, Riley. Hello. Do you want to hear the song again?
0: Hang on, Riley. Riley, just compose yourself. You're on. You're okay?
4: You're on. You're on the wireless.
8: Yeah. Sweet. Yeah.
4: Ears to the front, stomach in. Have a listen to this.
0: I love that.
4: That's a cover. That's a cover of which song? Oh, Riley.
0: Riley.
8: Yeah.
4: Riley. When I said ears to the front, I meant ears to the front.
0: Look, we make an effort, Riley. You have to, too.
4: But please call again sometime.
0: And we'll all come back and we'll have an answer to that. Play along with the Fast Five. It's Jonesy and Amanda driving you home.
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0: Fast five.
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5: This is a band called Fame on Fire, but what song are they covering?
0: I love these guys.
5: Christy is in Marion. Do you know what the song is?
9: Yeah, it's going to be me by NSYNC.
5: That's
0: okay.
5: It.
0: Yeah, so let's put Fame on Fire.
5: I prefer that
0: They've
5: version.
0: Got NSYNC and put some hair on them.
5: Some question, hair in the sink.
0: Around the plug hole. Number three. The famous Alcatraz escapees broke out during which decade, Christy? Was it A, the 50s, B, the 60s, or C, the 70s?
9: I'm going to take a guess at 50s.
0: 50s, nice.
5: Sorry, no, Christy.
0: David is in Ballarat.
5: Hi, David. We've got rid of the 50s. Is it the 60s or the 70s where the Alcatraz escapees broke out?
10: The 60s.
5: What's
0: it was the
5: 60s.
0: What about yesterday, Tin Hat Tuesday? I'm still getting over Rob, who is a regular contributor to the show.
5: And he blew our minds with his theory. Let's just say that it's his theory.
0: About the astronauts went to the moon. Mm-hmm.
5: And how they're connected to the Alcatraz escapees. Have a listen.
11: Walker Collins was known as Frank Morris. Mm. Armstrong was known as Clarence Anglin. And Buzz Aldrin was John Anglin.
5: And why did they change their names, Rob?
11: Because they are the Alcatraz escapees.
5: They escaped from Alcatraz to become astronauts?
11: They were given a pardon if they would join in and comply.
5: But what about all the training for years they would have had to do?
11: To do what? To go where?
5: Oh, Rob's that guy.
0: We look forward to hearing from Rob next Tuesday.
5: Question number four. Which legendary documentary host is associated with Blue Planet and Planet Earth?
10: David Attenborough.
5: Dave Attenborough.
0: Look at that. The Sheep Detectives is a new comedy mystery film. Who does it star?
5: Which is Aussie star?
10: I don't know.
5: All you have to do is pick an Australian.
0: Well, they could have gone through anyone.
5: Jeannie Little, pick one.
0: Is that your go-to? Samantha is in Chelsea Heights.
5: Hello, Samantha.
12: Hello, how are you?
5: Very
0: Sam,
5: well, thank
0: if I can
5: you.
0: Can call you that?
5: Which Australian famous man, actor, is the star of The Sheep Detectives, a new film?
12: It's Hugh Jackman.
0: There's a bit of controversy with Hugh recently. He's taken his new girl along to the Met Gala. He used to take my Debs to the Met Gala.
5: They are now divorced.
0: Yes, I know, but they used to go along together. And then I think there was a time when Hugh went by himself, so he had the chicken and the beef because he was by himself. And now he's got the new girl.
5: You said chicken, beef, and now a new girlfriend.
0: I just feel it's so... I don't know. What do you
5: we
0: think?
5: Might put it, I think we might put this...
0: Well, then let's run it past Samantha.
5: Well, we might put it to the pub test later because people are outraged that how dare he take his girlfriend to the Met Gala when he used to take his wife. What do you think, Samantha?
12: Oh, look, I think they've moved on. Why not?
5: Yes.
12: Why not? Be proud of who you're in love with.
0: If you were married to Hugh and you were sitting at home
5: ex-married,
0: at the telly,
5: ex-married,
0: and there's Hugh with his new girl, how would you feel?
5: Divorced.
12: It depends where I was at, I guess. I'd probably be a bit sad, but... get myself another revenge boyfriend.
5: That's right. He's allowed to move on. I don't understand it.
0: No, of course. Samantha needs to get herself a smoking hot, better than you boyfriend. That's what you have to do. You might already have one, Samantha. How do I know?
12: I do have a husband. He's pretty good.
0: Oh, good. Well, congratulations. You're from the Jam Pack. A pair of crossover Huggy Platinum and Diamond earrings. These are spectacular. Mother's Day gifting made easy. Thanks to Bevels. Samantha, thank you.
12: Thank you so much. That's amazing. Thank you.
0: It's a good prize.
5: It's a very good prize.
0: If you would like to register for the Fast Five, it's as simple as this, jonesyandamanda.com.au, or you can wait till tomorrow and call us on 1355-22.
5: Coming up in the next half hour, TikTok Tucker, what are we making today?
0: It's Jonesy and Amanda driving you home.
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0: TikTok Tucker, where we make food from TikTok and eat it, and I come over to Amanda's side of the desk.
1: And, yeah, do you feel heaps wicked brainiacky when you're over here?
0: I don't know. I just feel like I might scroll through my phone, and this workstation is a mess, by the way.
1: Thanks, Look Grandpa.
0: At this.
1: So today, this is one of my favourite. Pay attention, Brendan.
0: You've got tomato. Who has tomato soup?
1: You know very well that you said you'd like a tomato cup of soup earlier.
0: You got a protein shake thing.
1: Have you finished going through my private things?
0: I'm not going through your private stuff.
1: Why don't I go through your private stuff? Read your diary out. Dear diary, today I was boring.
0: Okay, what about the day before?
1: Same.
0: I don't know why you get so jazzed.
1: This is one of these recipes, and I know I often say this, whereas it sounds like an unusual combination of things. It could be hideous, it could be nice. I think it'll be nice. Last week's, for example, when we had Josh Thomas in, mm-hmm. it was tin spaghetti in a blender with ice cream and milk. It tasted better than I thought it would. It smelt like hell,
0: yep.
1: but didn't taste too bad.
0: Someone noted that perhaps we've become desensitized to the food in TikTok Tucker.
1: That we can taste things that most people would find abhorrent and we don't mind them.
0: Because a lot of people say, how did you even eat that stuff? And more
1: we
0: and
1: have
0: more
1: to.
0: Often,
1: we have to force ourselves.
0: It seems to be okay.
1: Well, today's I'll be intrigued to know. The reason we're going to do this today is I saw an article saying this is the new hot thing that's being bought in a donut shop in a place in Potts Point in Sydney,
0: mm-hmm.
1: serving up unique savoury donut flavours, one of which is chicken salt donuts. Some of the comments underneath of the story, I saw it online, someone said, yes, please, crazy concept, I can't wait. I'm so curious to try it. And I thought, well, why don't mm-hmm. we try it?
0: So what's it called?
1: Well, it's called a donut with chicken salt.
0: Why, isn't it got a trendy name?
1: No. Well, probably
0: CSD?
1: In that shop.
0: CSD?
1: It may have that. What I've done here, so we've got an air fryer because I thought I've bought a couple of donuts from Donut King unflavoured. So there's no sugar, there's nothing.
0: Okay.
1: I'm going to put them into the air fryer and just give them a couple of minutes to make them a little bit warmer. Then I'll cover them in chicken salt and we'll see what we think.
0: Well, it seems to be a lot of steps to this process.
1: So here's a cup, three donuts.
0: Go on.
1: I'm going to put them in the air fryer.
0: Go on, we're on
1: well,
0: the
1: not
0: journey.
1: All of them. Not all of them have to be bloody cordon bleu, 18 steps of life.
0: No. Are you using tongs?
1: Yeah. I'm trying to make it posh.
0: Okay.
1: I'll lick yours. Yours is the one on the front. And off goes the air fryer for a couple of minutes.
0: You're not going to bash this air fryer to death like you did the last one.
1: You're such a razzer.
0: Not a razzer.
1: I will just heat these up.
0: How long do you heat them for? Sorry.
1: Well,
0: because I'm just working out what we have coming up.
1: Well, I've pressed just reheat, so I'm not cooking them or whatever. You do what you like. I'm just going to sit here with my tongs.
0: Okay, we'll go to a break. We'll do all of that, and then we'll come back for what's it called again, love?
1: It's called Donuts with Chicken Salt, mate.
0: It's Jonesy and Amanda driving you home.
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0: Jonesy and Amanda across Australia driving you home. And on a Wednesday, we like to eat. We like to do TikTok Tucker.
1: You hungry?
2: TikTok. I enjoy cooking bacon and stop working with flyer.
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1: Well, man, Tucker.
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6: Gonna make you go, yeah.
0: This is where we make food from TikTok and eat it. I've come back to my side of the desk, which is infinitely cleaner than yours. Like, yours is just a mess. You've got tomato soup, you've got aluminium foil, you've got some sort of gut health powder, you've got tea bags. You got a photo of Ryan.
7: Tell me when you're ready to
0: standing
7: discuss
0: next to
7: TikTok
0: Goofy
7: Tucker.
0: In Disneyland. You know, it's you're like Top Cat. Remember Top Cat? A little.
7: Have you, tell me when you're finished.
0: Yes, I have.
7: Okay, can I continue with my
0: yes,
7: professional
0: ma'am, sorry.
7: Work now?
0: Carry
7: please.
0: On.
7: I am making chicken salt donuts, and I saw this. There's apparently a new donut shop in Sydney in Potts Point that these are the new big thing.
0: Sure.
7: So I have just been heating it up in the air fryer. I meant to press reheat, but I've had it on air fry. Because you were busy rifling through my things, I got anxious and didn't pay attention.
0: I was just cleaning up. I wasn't rifling through
7: anything.
0: All right,
7: well, it's almost ready. Here we go.
0: Okay.
7: So this front one is the one I licked. That's yours, Brendan.
0: Thank you,
7: I'm
0: Mum.
7: Taking out our donuts and what I'm...
0: It's going to be hot.
7: I burnt my finger on the thing.
0: Are you okay? No. Do you want to break out a bum?
7: I'm really annoyed.
0: It's not my fault.
7: It is your. It's always.
0: Well, don't take it out on the air fryer. Remember, you beat the other one to death.
7: Co-host.
0: No, the air fryer. Remember
7: all right,
0: this.
7: Well, I'm now getting the chicken salt, and I'm going to put this over both sides of these donuts. These are donuts that came from Donut King,
0: yep.
7: So they haven't got sugar. We've asked for them to be they're virgins.
0: Mm. So they're a nude donut.
7: Yeah.
0: Up until the chicken salt. Can I just come out and say it at the risk of being un-Australian? I don't like chicken salt.
7: Can I come out and say it? No one cares.
0: I think it's punching well above its weight.
7: I love chicken salt.
0: Next to barbecue sauce.
7: I'm liberally sprinkling.
0: It's not like you to be a liberal.
7: Look, you're just the most irritating person. Give that to him, Ryan, and tell him to shut up. I'm in a good mood when I come in here. And and you ruin everything.
8: Isn't
7: that's
8: the one you lick?
7: No, that's Jonesy's got the one I licked. I promise.
0: Come on.
7: When I say three,
0: okay.
7: We're going to bite into them. They might be a bit hot. One, two, three.
0: Oh, wow. Wow.
7: I actually like it because it takes, the sweetness out.
0: If it didn't have chicken salt on it, it'd be really good.
7: If I hadn't put them on air fry for 2 minutes, they'd be even better. If it's a fresh donut.
0: It tastes like something you get at Yum Cha.
7: What do you think, Ryan?
8: Yeah, it's all right.
0: Okay.
7: I love the passion with which you speak.
0: That's a ringing endorsement.
7: It's a little, because I've put them in the air fryer, the little sticking to the roof of the mouth. So, Mr. Ed.
0: I'll go through the detailed recipe. Have you got a pen and paper? For chicken salt donut.
7: Lick your lips. It's yum.
0: Plain donut, chicken salt. Sprinkle chicken salt on each side of your donut. Eat and enjoy.
7: This information will be on our socials throughout the afternoon. Mm, yum. Now lick your lips. It's chicken salt. So yum.
0: As long as you're not licking them.
6: TikTok making slap. Gonna make you go yuck.
0: New taste unlocked.
7: Yum.
0: Coming up, we're going to talk about toilet breaks at the Met Gala. Have you been following that?
7: 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I'm over the Met Gala. They're just sort of like giant show-offs. But there's been an article in the Washington Post about how do they go to the toilet. And I'm fascinated.
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2: Hello, I'm Fee Papel. Sydney police have removed a man who turned up at the Anti-Semitism Royal Commission wearing a swastika t-shirt. It happened while the inquiry was hearing testimony from Jewish Australians about their personal experiences. The 68-year-old wasn't arrested, with police saying inquiries are ongoing. Police in Melbourne say a string of arson attacks is the work of a crime syndicate. The latest, a car dealership owned by a former MAFS star, firebombed in the early hours of this morning. Police Commissioner Mike Bush says they know teenage boys are being paid to carry out the attacks on behalf of the gang, but they don't know why. A $10 million fuel security package will be announced in next week's federal budget. The PM saying they want to make sure the fuel is available in regional areas and for critical industries. Meantime, the federal government is handing over $30 million to Fiji to help with rising fuel prices. Foreign Minister Penny Wong saying it'll help support the island nation's efforts to be a fuel hub in the region.
3: And from the region is that at the moment, the supply shock is not as near term as the price shock.
2: And the first study into the impact that heat waves will have on health has predicted that by the year 2100, the heat will kill almost 6,000 Australians. That's compared to the 250 deaths a year in the past decade, climate change being blamed.
1: Ken Frost Homes, you deserve the best. 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
2: In sport, Marcus Bontempelli is expected to play in Friday night's clash with the Power. Bulldogs coach Luke Beveridge says he's been restricted to light duties while dealing with a knee and heel issue. He says the skipper is confident he can lace up the boots.
4: He wants to play. I'm not going to talk him out of doing that.
2: And the Maroon squad for Women's Origin Game 2 has been named after their defeat in Newcastle. Star debutant Phoenix Rain Hippie has been ruled out with a hamstring injury. That's the latest in news and sport.
1: Silverback ute trays and canopies. If it's not a silverback, it ain't worth having. 4CA, your weather now.
5: Mostly sunny for the rest of this afternoon, getting down to 20 overnight, and then a mostly sunny Thursday. Look at mostly sunny for favourite day Friday with a top of 29 degrees. On the open waters tomorrow, southeasterlies 10 to 15 knots, reaching up to 20 knots north of Cairns during the afternoon and evening. And at this stage Friday, southeasterlies 15 to 25 knots. 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And did you know we are turning 90 years of age? 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
19: It's showtime!
8: I do like watching a public press conference. I've seen many of them around the place, and I never, you know, ingratiate myself or self in front of one. Remember that time Todd McKinney was doing a cross outside of the radio station and we went and waved around in the background?
2: Like, did we get tasered?
8: We got in trouble. We got frowned upon because camera guys don't like it. But did
2: no,
8: you
2: they
8: see,
2: don't like people gurning in the background.
8: Did you see Brent Mickleberg? He's the transport minister in Queensland. He's outside South Brisbane train station about reduced rail services. And while this is happening, a man began spray painting the word corrupt, but spelt Q-R-U-P-T.
2: Aimed at the minister?
8: I'm not too sure. He was just doing it. And I've got to say, Kudos.

0: to the cameraman. He's framed that beautifully. Have a watch.
1: Commuters more and more.
2: To corrupt, corrupt. U-R-U-P-T, corrupt, corrupt.
0: And then there's a dude, authorised officer, he's just watching the guy paint. Mm. And okay, mate, finish
3: Well, he probably didn't want to run in and disrupt anything.
0: Finish your work up there. So that's always good. The ISIS brides, have you seen that? They're coming home tomorrow. I thought they weren't coming.
3: Well, I don't know.
0: And now they're coming.
3: What about, I'm wondering though about the ISIS bridesmaids or the ISIS maids of honour.
0: They do all
3: the bossy
0: work.
3: One, the bossy
0: yeah,
3: ones.
0: That's organised.
3: Boss everyone around, everyone complains
0: they're
3: about them behind their back.
0: They're sitting over there in Syria going, hang on a minute. Yeah. What's going on? ISIS brides, married at first sight. Let's do it.
3: Or maybe the maths brides go to Syria.
0: It'd be explosive either way.
3: Wouldn't it just? Well, coming up next, I just made an incredible TikTok, Tucker, very complex, a donut with chicken salt on it, which actually we quite liked.
0: Mm.
3: Brendan Jones has an opinion on chicken salt, and I'd like to know yours as well.
0: Yeah, okay, we'll talk about that. Maybe it could be good for a whip poll.
3: Maybe.
0: Jonesy and Amanda driving you home.
4: 846-4CA.

0: Jonesy and Amanda driving you home. I said before in TikTok Tucker, at the risk of being un-Australian, that I don't like chicken salt.
1: You liked it on the donut. You said you did.
0: I did. I liked it on the donut.
1: Don't you like it on chips?
0: No.
1: Don't you like it on chicken?
0: I feel when I go into my local cafe, you know, the little, you know.
1: I know where you buy chips and chicken. Thank you. Yes, I know.
0: When I go into the shops and I say, well, chicken salt or normal salt? They say, give me normal salt. Don't waste my time with chicken salt. It's done. I liked it when it first came out. I enjoyed it.
1: In the 70s?
0: Yeah.
1: It's been an Australian invention. The man, Peter Brinkworth was his name. He was near Adelaide. And he made it because it was a single seasoning to sprinkle on roast chickens instead of multiple spices. So it's salt, garlic, onion, paprika, MSG, giving it that sort of umami flavour.
0: Mm-hmm.
1: And people love it on chickens, on chips, on donuts, as we now know.
0: He'd be a billionaire now.
1: Well, it says here, do you disagree, Brendan? You'd be hard-pressed to find an Australian who doesn't love it on chips. It's an Australian icon like Vegemite.
0: At the risk of sounding un-Australian, I'm going to play my Australian jingle just so. Ryan, get the I'm not un-Australian jingle.
2: Right.

0: You're taking a vow or feeding a cow. Is it a
1: cow? When does this end?
0: Matter of fact, I got it now.
2: All the way,
1: oh, stop. But just what's the point of clear. You, Blake? Just so we're clear.
3: Just so we're clear. So no one hates on me saying you're being an Australian. I want Carl Stefanovic ringing me saying, it makes me so angry.
1: I don't like the term un-Australian. You'll never hear me say that, and you won't hear me say salt of the earth. I don't like that. Or chicken,
3: salt of the
1: how
3: earth
1: about chicken salt of the
3: that.
1: Earth?
3: Chicken salt of the earth. Okay, well, maybe it's something that we
1: I'd like
3: put
1: to know what you think. Ryan, what do you reckon?
4: I love chicken salt. Yeah.
1: Okay, Ryan's in.
3: Do you
1: in.
3: Like barbecue sauce?
4: Yeah, I do, yeah.
3: So I think the
1: I don't like barbecue sauce.
3: Oh, okay, no. Okay. Why don't we put it to a whip poll?
1: So explain to people what a whip poll is.
3: The whip poll is a consensus of what Australians think on a particular subject. Gun to your head, do you like chicken salt?
1: Okay.
3: You got a gun at your head.
1: Okay.
3: Do you like chicken?
1: You don't have to be Australian to answer this.
3: Oh, my God.
1: Don't you think? It's not just, well, let's not limit our show.
3: Well, let's get a guitar and all play Kumbaya.
1: If you're not, what do you think? Chicken salt, whip poll, do you like it?
3: Jonesy and Amanda driving you home.
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0: Jonesy and Amanda driving you home this Wednesday, the 6th of May. If you just joined us, good afternoon. And secondly, we're into the whip poll. The whip poll is great. It's a consensus of what Australians think on a particular subject. Gun to your head, chicken salt.
1: Chicken salt. We just used it in TikTok Tucker on a donut, which Jonesy liked, but he claims otherwise he doesn't like chicken
0: this
1: salt.
0: This used to be the domain of I'm just going to come out and say it.
1: Yeah, that's right.
0: Remember, you could just say anything you wanted about one particular subject that everyone likes, but you don't.
1: Well, it's all about chicken salt today. I like it. Ryan likes it.
0: I can live
1: Brendan
0: with it.
1: Jones, not so much.
0: But I can live with it. I just feel that sometimes we, you know, we lean into stuff like this.
1: But you liked it on a donut.
0: Kylie has joined us.
1: Actually, I wonder what it'd be like on ice cream, on vanilla ice cream.
0: You know what it'd be like? Fried ice cream.
1: Yeah, it'd be delicious.
0: You know what? That's what your donut, your chicken salt donut reminded me of.
1: It's fried ice cream.
0: Fried ice cream.
1: Kylie, hello. Chicken salt, yes or no?
2: Hi, a definite no.
1: Oh,
2: definitely.
1: Really?
2: No chicken salt.
0: Do you feel, Kylie, that it's at its zenith?
2: Absolutely. No, every time it's always plain salt. Can't do chicken salt, that yuck taste.
1: Yep. All right.
0: If
1: thank
0: I want
1: you
0: to harden my arteries, I'm going to do it the
1: how about
0: way
1: your arteries?
0: Darren.
1: Poor old Ida Buttrose.
0: As in Botany Bay.
1: Hello, Darren. Chicken salt, yes or no?
3: Bloody oath, yes.
0: Okay.
1: Yeah.
0: Thank you, Darren.
1: Thank you, Darren.
0: Marnie's in the lodging place.
1: Hello, Marnie.
0: In Victoria. Hello, Marnie.
4: Hello. Hello, how are you both?
0: Great.
1: Very well. Chicken salt, what do you make of it?
4: Is there any other salt, really? Uh-huh. Chicken salt is the bomb.
0: It's the one.
1: See, okay, thank you.
0: Sally's in Asheville.
1: Sally, chicken salt, yes or no?
5: I'm a no as well.
0: Okay. Well, so there are people here. There's quiet people out there saying, okay, it's time. Karen's in Campbelltown.
1: Karen, chicken salt?
6: No chicken salt.
1: Oh, okay.
0: Dwayne's in Windsor.
1: We brought all the naysayers out. Dwayne, chicken salt?
7: No, can't stand it. Makes all your food taste like chickadees.
0: That's true.
1: Chickadees?
0: Chickadees.
1: I love a chickadee. That's why I probably
0: remember
1: like
0: the jingle?
1: It. Chickadee, chickadee, it's chicken flavoured and crunchy.
0: Chickadee.
1: Rob is in Wollongong. Hello, Rob. Chicken salt, yes or no?
8: Definitely chicken salt, but there's also two condiments that have got their right order. You can only have barbecue sauce on a bacon and egg roll, and it can only be tomato sauce on a hamburger. You got to get involved in all three.
1: Actually,
0: I would probably agree with that. Yeah. You know what, and just on the B&E, the bacon and egg roll, you know what, I'm going to come out and say it, salad. Put tomato and lettuce on it.
1: That's not a bacon and egg
0: roll.
1: No,
0: it's a BLT, but it's really good.
1: No, that's a hamburger, but with bacon in it.
0: No, but you don't have any meat. Well, you've got bacon, which is...
1: Hello, Alison in Kings Grove. What do you make of chicken salt?
0: Alison.
1: Big salt got to her. She's a slug, and the big salt got to her.
0: Oh,
1: all right,
0: we'll never know what Alison had to say.
1: We'll never know what Alison had to say. Well, coming up next, I'll tell you what I've got.
0: Do we have
1: to say
0: a consensus?
1: Oh, there she's there. Hi, Alison. Yes or no?
0: Alison, the whip poll is a quick rapid fire quiz thing, okay?
6: No, definitely not. No salt at all of any type.
0: Oh,
1: okay.
0: You're one of those.
1: She's one of those, a purist.
0: With your perfect arteries.
1: Well, coming up next,
0: good blood
1: we
0: pressure
1: weren't going to talk about the Met Gala because I think I look at everyone and think they're showing off and they're big Richies. But there is something I am interested in, and that is how the stars go to the toilet. We'll talk about it next.
0: Jonesy and Amanda driving you home. 846 4CA.

0: Jonesy and Amanda driving you home for Jam Nation.
1: I'm glad we weren't going to talk about the Met Gala and we didn't talk about it yesterday and go through all the outfits and things because I think people have richness fatigue. Or I could be talking about myself. Watching all those privileged people and with Jeff Bezos and his new and his wife Lauren Bezos being behind it this year.
2: Mm-hmm.
1: I just thought, you're just all showing off. I have no interest
0: in
1: it.
0: What do they do once they get into the Met Gala? What's the entertainment?
1: It's a dinner. It's a dinner. Yeah. I think it's entertainment. I think Sabrina Carpenter sang a song. And what
0: do you get? Do you get like the chicken or
1: Brendan,
0: the beef?
1: How would I know?
0: Oh, no, I'm just curious. I'm curious because you just see these kooks on the red carpet.
1: Yes, I don't think there's any cameras allowed inside.
0: Right, so, you know, would it be like, am I going to, or me, you know, those functions, quite frankly, I'm almost over them. Mm. And you get like the beef and the chicken.
1: I think it's probably
0: and
1: that.
0: And then there's a bit of a swap around of the plates.
1: There's probably exactly that. But the extravagant gowns, it's all just showing off. And I just wasn't in the mood for it. I think with the cost of living crisis, to see all of that seems a little unsavoury. But what's interesting is I read an article, someone was being interviewed by the Washington Post, about how the stars go to the loo. Because it's one thing to put your outfit on. What happens during proceedings? Actually, even just getting them off. I've had things made for the Logies that have got buttons all the way down the back. And at the end of the night, you think, oh, my God, how do I get this off? I've seen Jane Fonda the morning after.
0: Is that your pickup line?
1: How do I get this off?
0: Excuse me, Mr. Hunky Pants.
1: But Jane Fonda has posted a picture of herself the morning after. It might have been the Oscars. She slept in her outfit because she couldn't get the dress off.
2: Mm-hmm.
1: But what happens if you have to go to the loo? Well, many of the stars have their own assistants on site for this very specific reason. Apparently, there's also sort of freebie assistants, like generic assistants who can help you go to the loo. But obviously, the big stars would prefer someone that they knew
0: to
1: help them go to the toilet.
0: Bianca Censori wouldn't have much trouble, would she?
1: Well, no, that is true. But it's like the old days that Henry VIII and all the Tudors, they had a role that was called groom of the stool. And even though you'd think, why would I want to play that role? They were privy to secrets, to the passing of information, passing of all sorts of things. And it was quite a privileged position. Would you want to be this? So this is the way some of the stars deal with it. Some designers try and put in trap doors into the gowns. Katy Perry apparently a couple of years ago said she wore a go-girl, a contraption that allows women to go to the loo standing up.
0: Right.
1: One woman told Jimmy Fallon that the whole process of going to the toilet can take an hour. Because you have to pretty much get your whole gear off and get someone to put clothes on you and someone to help you with your skirt. When often brides need their bridesmaids to help them do this.
0: That's why they have the bridesmaid.
1: When I was at years ago working on a TV show with this kooky woman who was, we were filming in the wilds of America and she was a performance artist who was wearing a hoop skirt made of bones. She was a full kook. And, you know, it's all very well and good to be a full kook, but there's me having to hold up this skirt of bones while she just had to pee in front of me. It all comes down to that. We've all got bodily functions. But I was thinking, why has my life come to this?
0: What was that story? Can we see it?
1: No, I don't know.
0: I'm fascinated.
1: When I was working on, when I was hosting Dancing with the Stars, I don't think the show's live anymore, but it used to be live, as you know, Brendan.
0: Yeah, but it's recorded now.
1: Terrifyingly live. And I would have to get dressed about an hour before, holding in undies, two microphones strapped to my legs, two microphone packs strapped to my legs, all wired through. And on a live TV show, when you're at home, the commercial breaks take so long.
2: Mm-hmm.
1: But when you're during a live show and you're going from one place to another, there's no time for anything.
0: There's no time.
1: There's no time.
0: I remember being on that show. You know, they used to put you in the green room. So you'd be watching the show on a monitor because it was so late, you know, and the show used to go forever. And I remember looking at the TV and they said, okay, Jonesy and Alana, you're up next. I went, oh, I got to go and do this now. So I was just sitting on the lounge. With my gut hanging out, watching it. Next minute, I'm dancing.
1: Well, that's right. At least you could go to the toilet if you needed to. I was strapped in, and so you just have to make sure that you don't drink anything, you don't do anything, and the second the show's over, it's like inflating a Zodiac. Off come the holding in undies, and
0: Hello. My buttons are stuck.
1: That's right. Can we put Velcro in, please?
0: What did you make of Hugh Jackman with his new partner? I think that's pub test material.
1: People seem to be outraged.
0: Yeah. Jonesy and Amanda driving you home.
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10: Imran Hussain, Queensland and New South Wales have made minor changes for Game 2 of the Women's Origin at Suncorp Stadium. Maroons rookie Phoenix Rain Hippie is ruled out of next Thursday's clash with a hamstring injury, while Kaylee Joseph and Mackenzie Wheel are being monitored for concussion. The Blues have named debutante Reema Butler on the bench, with Kezzy Apps elevated to the starting side. Melbourne Vixens have hit a major milestone, the Super Netball Club surpassing 10,000 members for the first time. And the WNBL has appointed Opals legend Lauren Jackson as its chief strategist and basketball partnerships officer.
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13: 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Yeah. And HR nervous. Jonesy and Amanda.

0: Guernsey Amanda driving you home.
1: Can I say that a lot of people thought that Sam Smith at the Met Gala was Travis Kelce, and it was the most extraordinary outfit. I'll try and show you a picture of it. Here he is. He's gone like a Frank Thring with a big feather out the top of his head. Ryan, can you Google it for Jonesy to have a look?
2: Oh, yeah, there you go.
1: And people thought it was Travis Kelce.
0: Let me go. He's changed.
1: I know. I thought the same. I thought, I've got the giant ick.
0: When you become a grandparent.
1: As you are.
0: I don't like admitting that because, I like it. You know, I had a child when I was 24. I'm 58 now, so it stands to reason I'm going to have sometime soon there will be a grandchild. But you end up opening a Pandora's box of memories. And by that I mean things that your kids were into when they were little. Now they're all available on YouTube. So they're playing it to their children.
1: Yeah, for their own nostalgia.
0: For their own nostalgia.
1: Nice.
0: And in turn, I end up watching it as well. Like Bear in the Big House, for example.
1: Not the Big House. That's not the prison. Bear in the Big Blue House. We used to watch that.
0: Is what it is?
1: Yeah.
0: Anyway, I remember when that first came out.
1: Yeah.
0: And your son Liam used to be
1: here. He was, and we had a doll of the, used to dance from side to side.
0: Like the Bear in the Big House doll.
1: We had the Bear.
0: Yeah.
1: Not the Big House, the Big Blue House.
0: That'd be interesting. What? There's a few bears in jail. And the jingle, as soon as I hear it, it just takes me back to when it came out.
3: Welcome to the Blue House.
0: What's with the neck?
4: Hello.
0: There's a lot of neck.
3: Things to do.
4: Fun for you.
1: He's a bear. He doesn't have a thin neck.
0: I think we get it, right?
1: It's got triangular shape.
0: Yeah, but Jim Henson characters, they do a lot of neck acting. You know
1: this
0: what
1: isn't
0: I mean?
1: A Jim Henson, is it?
0: That's a Jim Henson.
1: I didn't know that.
0: Bear in the Big House is a... And he's a bit... You know what? I'm just going to say this. He's a bit of a shut-in. He never goes out of the house. You go on a tour of
1: maybe
0: his house,
1: he's hibernating,
0: and you go around and see everything.
1: Wait till his Tombian comes out at the end of the season.
0: You don't see the toilet. You presume you just do that in the woods, mate.
1: So they say.
0: But then I was watching the Wiggles. Have you seen the new Wiggles?
1: Big necks.
0: There's a lot of neck action in the new.
1: The mums are frothing
0: Trap Wiggle.
1: Yeah. Poses with his shirt off occasionally.
0: Man, he replaced Wake Up Jeff. And he's the opposite of Wake Up Jeff.
1: Is he purple?
0: He's a purple wheel, but he's fully jacked.
1: What do you mean he's the opposite? Because he's fully jacked.
0: Jeff was always asleep.
1: Right.
0: And this one's
1: waking everyone
0: up. And he talks about why kids are all on ADHD medications because of the Wiggles. These guys are like out of control.
1: Mm.
0: You know, you've got, and he used to be in Justice Group. John.
1: Right.
0: I've done a bit of research. Very good, though. I'm not against them, but the new.
1: Why would you be against them?
0: I'm not taking a fight with the Wiggles because I love those guys. But I remember when they first started, I remember taking my son to go and see them back in the 90s. Mm. And they were just, you know, guys in skivvies with a trestle tape.
1: Before they had their teeth fixed.
0: Exactly. You know, Anthony's still there. The OG is still there, which is good. And then, you know, Captain Feathersword, he's still doing his stuff.
1: I can see Murray around the streets at any music event. They're all the loveliest people.
0: And they're good friends of the show, I'd like to say. But I look at so there's a new yellow Wiggle. You know, there was Greg and then there was Sam.
1: The yellow one's a girl.
0: And Sahai, like with a T.
1: Mm-hmm.
0: And then there was Sam and there was Emma Memma. But Sahai, my God, she's just like an amazing dancer.
1: Yeah.
0: Just goes crazy.
1: You need a lot of energy to be a Wiggle.
0: Like I remember Greg Wiggle telling me he was on stage and he forgot the lyrics to Hot Potato. Greg.
1: It's time to leave.
0: Hot Potato, Potato, somebody, it's Potato. Mm. But I was just saying before,
1: then it goes into Cold Spaghetti.
0: Okay.
1: There's a transition.
0: And then in the Wiggles, that'd be something. Then have you seen Greg's latest side hustle? So he does some advertising for Sunrise Stores. Oh. They're these convenience stores. And I just want to run this past you because Greg, he does a jingle.
3: Look out for the sun.
5: Come into your Sunrise local store.
0: Does the VO as well.
1: Catching.
0: And now look at this. He's pointing at the point of sale. Freeze it right there, Ryan. Okay. So look. He's pointing.
1: He's gurning. He's over kind of pulling a face and pointing at it.
0: But he's not wiggling.
1: No, he's not allowed to, I assume.
0: So is that a thing?
1: Well, I assume they have copyrighted the wiggling of the fingers. So he's got two fingers and he's pointing. So everyone goes, oh, he's the wiggle. Is he wearing yellow in it?
0: Yeah. Yeah. He's got yellow on.
1: Yeah, so he's the wiggle, but he wouldn't be allowed to.
0: It's a polo shirt.
1: He wouldn't be allowed to do the fingers.
0: I'm just saying to you as well, Ryan.
2: Yeah.
0: was a former child actor that got paid $5,000 to be in a Toyota Prado commercial.
1: Without saying anything.
0: Yeah. Without saying anything. How much would Greg be making for that
2: ad? I hope a lot. I'm a big Greg Wiggle fan.
0: Oh, was he your favourite Wiggle?
2: Yeah, he was my favourite. Yep. Massive Greg Wiggle fan. Mm. Yeah. Really good.
0: Hey, little Ryan.
1: Remember that time it was my birthday and we crossed to my home to talk to my children were like 3 and 5 and Jack was crying and
0: having a meltdown.
1: Having a meltdown. And you said in the midst of it, who's your favourite Wiggle? He goes, Greg.
0: I said, focus.
1: It's like people today throw a slice of cheese on their child's head. We just had to say, who's your favourite Wiggle?
0: But, you know, this is the society. It's like when you see old football players from the old days to what they are now. It's such a slice of your life. Like, keep doing it, but geez.
1: Well, coming up in the next hour, we have $2,000 to give away for Instagram. And also, there's a number of nursery rhymes that are really dark and are based on scary realities. One in particular is quite haunting.
0: Jonesy and Amanda driving you home.
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3: Hello, I'm Fee Papel. Angus Taylor doesn't think the government's $10 billion fuel security package is enough. The PM announcing a 1 billion litre reserve to make sure we have 50 days of backup fuel.
4: We've said that the MSO should get to 60 days and that'll take the totals up towards that 90 days we want to see. We've been saying that for some time. I've laid out a pathway to do it. We've laid out the costings. To do that, the government needs to get on with it. They're not going that far.
3: Melbourne police say a new wave of gang violence is behind the recent arson attacks. In recent weeks, there have been 35 firebombings at nightclubs, restaurants and other venues. Police Commissioner Mike Bush says they know that a crime syndicate is behind it.
5: We know that they task young people to actually commit these crimes. They task them using technology and that they are targeting the adult entertainment trade.
3: The Treasurer says they have no intention to offer more cost of living relief when the government hands down the budget next Tuesday. Jim Chalmers saying if they pump in more money, then inflation would get worse. The High Court has rejected a challenge from an Iranian man about being sent to Nauru. The government will now move ahead with sending non-citizens offshore. And when is a war not a war? When the US Secretary of State says the US military operation in Iran is over. And that's despite no resolution to the conflict, the US still blocking ports and Iran not agreeing to reopen the Strait of Hormuz.
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3: In sport, it looks like the Suns will be without Matt Rowell again for this weekend's clash with the Saints, but he will still travel to Darwin. The star midfielder was a late withdrawal last week with ankle trouble. And in the NRL, Liam Martin says he wants to stay at Penrith, but he knows it might not be up to him. His agents are speaking with the team, while he's revealed a move to PNG isn't totally off the table. Liam admitting to Code Sports he probably won't get the same star treatment as Jerome Luai.
6: I don't think I'll be a private jet like Rome. I might be, you know, in cattle class on the plane.
3: That's the latest in news and sport.
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7: Mostly sunny for the rest of this afternoon, getting down to 20 overnight, and then a mostly sunny Thursday. Look at mostly sunny for favourite day Friday with a top of 29 degrees. On the open waters tomorrow, southeasterlies 10 to 15 knots, reaching up to 20 knots north of Cairns during the afternoon and evening. And at this stage Friday, southeasterlies 15 to 25 knots. Join Murray tomorrow morning from 5 o'clock here on 4CA. And did you know we are turning 90 years of age? Every morning at breakfast time at 7:40, Murray is, over the next week, reliving some of the defining moments of Cairns and here at 4CA.
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8: Jonesy and Amanda driving you home.
9: Well, let's talk about nursery rhymes, fairy tales that are pretty, well, as we spoke before, very, very grim. What do you remember about the story of the Pied Piper at Hamley?
8: Well, I got the rats made a deal, so you pay the piper. So they wanted to get the rats out of the town. They got this piper. He came along, played a tune. Rats followed him into the water. Then the mayor said, oh, you know what? We're not going to pay you. In these days, you end up on a current affair. But now.
9: But then what happened?
8: Then he said, I'm going to nick all your children.
9: You've got a very good memory. I couldn't remember all the details. That's what happened. Though in the real story, and this is a real story, there were no rats involved.
8: Oh, you went straight to the kids?
9: Well, this is the story. The town of Hamlin was infested with rats. We know that's a story. So the rats were added 300 years after the story was first written in the 1500s. The original tale was written in the 1300s. Has nothing.

0: nothing to do with rats. It's about children, and the earliest known account of the disappearance is a stained glass window installed in the Hamelin Town Church around the year 1300, only 16 years after this event happened, a real event. The window depicts a man dressed in many colours leading children out of the town, and the window was destroyed in 1660, but it's been referred to, the story has been referred to, and sometimes, like there's a 1384 entry in their official town records, states a single chilling sentence, it's 100 years since our children left.
1: Whoa.
0: So here's what happened. On this day, there's a street where the children were last seen, and it's called Street Without Drums. By order of the town, no one's allowed to play music or dance in that street, as modern historians have proposed several theories. So the children disappeared. There are 130 children. It was a small German town, a stranger. The children followed a stranger out of the town gates and were never seen again. Their families searched for them for the rest of their lives. Nobody found a single body. The town never recovered. Here's some of the theories as to what may have happened. Modern historians have proposed that maybe they died in a plague outbreak. Maybe they were killed in a children's crusade. And maybe they were lured east to colonize Eastern Europe by a recruiter called Lakator. Linguist professors have traced the family surnames and found dozens of them appearing 700 kilometers away in Poland, another region, suggesting children may have been recruited and sent east. No one knows for sure, but 742 years later, the truth has never been found, and that story is still as haunting as ever.
1: Wow. Must have been quite the piper. I suppose they didn't have much in those days, did they? Well, as far as entertainment. Kids got like laptops and
0: well, we think where the parents not see them going, but there was probably they were working in fields or whatever and the children just disappeared. The Bermuda Triangle. Who knows? Eerie. It's eerie and disturbing. But apparently it's true. So sleep well, everyone. Sleep well tonight.
1: Thanks, Mum.
0: Now let's go to the girl with the red shoes.
1: Can I sleep with the light on? Hugh Jackman and Sutton Foster were seen on the Met Gala red carpet.
0: This was an event that he famously used to attend with his former wife, and people are outraged that he'd be so hurtful as to take somebody new.
1: We're going to put this to the pub test. That's coming up. Jonesy Demanding with Jam Nation.
2: 846.

0: Jonesy and Amanda driving you home. Let's get on down to the Jonesy and Amanda answer the pub test. I know it's Wednesday, but there's issues to discuss.
1: The pub test.
2: Pub test.
1: Does not pass the pub test.
2: Pub test.
1: Pub test.
2: Does it pass the pub test?
1: Pub test.
2: Yeah, the pub test.
1: Doesn't pass the sniff test.
3: Stop it. It's not helpful.
0: Today, Hugh Jackman and Sutton Forrester. Sutton Foster made their Met Gala debut, while his ex-wife, Deborah Lee Furness, who is known to be a big, huge fan of the event, was nowhere to be seen.
4: Well, yes.
0: Well, she's not going to be in the background fuming away.
4: No. And it should have been me. And I feel for Deb.
0: I do.
4: It's very, very hard to be living in these circumstances. But they've broken up. Hugh and Deb are divorced. He has waited a period of time, I guess, before introducing us supposedly to his new girlfriend. Rumours that they're very serious about each other, so she's not just some fling. This used to be the event, as you say, that Deb and Hugh used to go to together. Mm-hmm. And this is the first time he's taken her as his date. And people aren't happy. Some people are calling it the final blow to his ex-wife. Disrespectful, thumbs down, I'm no longer a fan, I've lost respect for him. It's time. Other people are saying, look, get over it. He's moving on. He's allowed to. He's a grown human. He's allowed to. They are divorced. They are divorced. They've gone their separate ways. He has a new partner. Should he pretend he doesn't? Come on. Yeah. I know Deb's probably in pain, but it's not our pain. It's her pain.
0: Yeah, but still, like, it's an event they used to go to together.
4: But it's the Met Gala. He lives in New York. He works in the entertainment industry. This is a big event for him.
0: I'm just thinking, if I had the same situation, I don't know if I would. I'd keep it on the DL.
4: You
0: know,
4: for how long? For the rest of your life?
0: A bit longer.
4: Would you? Well, how long's a bit longer? When would people be happy? When's longer?
0: How long have they been broken up for?
4: They made their final joint appearance in 2023.
0: Right.
4: They announced their separation in 2023. This is 3 years.
0: I reckon, okay.
4: Oh, you reckon 4 years and no one would complain.
0: I reckon by 2028 we'd be okay. So up until then, Hugh, knock yourself out. Go to the ball, because he's only just wearing a normal black tie thing. He hasn't got anything with his bum hanging out. So he just goes along there by himself and then meets up with Sutton.
4: Why should you be the arbiter of when it's okay?
0: I just think that's what I would do. If my wife liked going to that thing, I would probably do that.
4: Well, what if it's also his thing and he likes going to that thing?
0: I'm not saying don't go to the thing. Just be kind of discreet about it.
4: It's been three years.
0: I just said to 2028.
4: I think, look.
0: Look, you're straight into it. No, I'm not.
4: I think get on with your lives. Deb was getting on with her life. Just get on with your lives, and it's not our business. What do you think? Let's put this to the pub test. Hugh Jackman and Sutton Foster, not Sutton Forrest, at the Met Gala, does it pass the pub test?
0: In a big PDA on the red carpet.
4: They didn't do a giant PDA.
0: Oh, there's like standing, a happy PDA.
4: They're, standing, yeah, they're just having a photo taken smiling at each other.
0: Well, that's not husband and wife material.
4: No, but they're not lying on top of each other and pashing.
0: Like Keith and Nicole. Mm. Remember that?
4: A kiss on the red carpet.
0: All the time. Not anymore. Jonesy and Amanda driving you home with Jam Nation.
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0: 10 questions, 60 seconds on the clock. You can pass if you don't know an answer. We'll come back to that question if time permits. You get all the questions right, $1,000.
5: You can make it $2,000 by answering a bonus question, but it is double or nothing.
0: Ray is in Newport. Hello, Ray.
6: How are you going?
0: Going well.
5: Hello, Ray. Let's see what we can do for you. I've got 10 questions in front of me here. Say pass if you're not sure. As we say, pass is your friend because we may have time to come back, okay?
6: All good.
5: Let's see how we go, Ray, because it starts here and now. Question number one. In the alphabet, what letter comes after B?
6: C.
5: Question two. Sunscreen protects you from what?
6: Sunburn.
5: Question three. The coat hanger is a nickname for which Australian landmark?
6: The Harbour Bridge.
5: Question four. Which actress plays Vivian Ward in Pretty Woman?
6: What's her name? Julia Roberts.
5: Question five. Which planet is known as the Red Planet?
6: Mars.
5: Question five. At what temperature does water freeze?
6: Zero.
5: Question seven. Which animal represents the star sign Taurus?
6: The bull.
5: Question eight. True is the daughter of which Kardashian?
6: Oh, Kim.
5: Chloe.
6: God, you know, the only one I know is Kim.
5: Yeah, there's no shame in not
0: Ray,
5: knowing that,
0: Ray. I've got a vibe
5: Ray.
0: That you're probably not a big Kardashian perf, but, man, you were doing so well.
6: Yeah, well, it's the first time I've tried. I listen to you guys every day and love your show.
0: Okay.
5: Oh, thank you, Ray.
0: Anything Amanda can do to help your radio listening experience? I'm just doing a survey here.
6: No, Amanda's doing just fine.
5: Okay, and I won't ask you about Jonesy because we don't have time to have a long list.
0: We were just...
6: you know what they say about us guys, there's always room for improvement.
5: Why do you ask, Brendan? Why do you ask?
0: Because Ray knows, and I know, who the brains of the operation is, okay?
5: Ryan. Yeah, thank you, Ray.
0: Ray, thank you. If you'd like to join us with Instagram, jonesyandamanda.com.au or call us again at the same time tomorrow.
5: And coming up next, we're taking your calls, Hugh Jackman, Sutton Foster, their Met Gala debut. How do you feel about it? Does it pass the pub test?
0: Jonesy and Amanda driving you home with Jam Nation.
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0: Jonesy Demander driving you home where there's big issues to flesh out. We go down to the Jonesy Demander Arms for the pub test.
1: The pub test.
2: Pub test.
1: Does not pass the pub test.
2: Pub test.
1: Pub test. Does it pass the pub test?
2: Pub test. Yeah, the pub test.
1: Doesn't pass the sniff test.
3: Stop it. It's not helpful.
0: Too soon?
4: Well, Hugh Jackman and Deborah Lee Furness made their last joint appearance at the Met Gala in 2023. This year, Hugh Jackman took his new partner, Sutton Foster. And some people aren't happy. Final blow, someone is saying. It's painful for his ex-wife. Disrespectful. No longer a fan. I've lost respect for him. What did you say before? Do you think he should wait another 2 years?
0: Oh, maybe 2028.
4: To take her as his date this.
0: But then again, those invitations, they wouldn't come. Hugh might be in some lean years in 2028. Not that thinking that he would be.
4: But
0: they might not get an invite.
4: They have been apart for some time. They are formally divorced.
0: Sure.
4: They're getting on with their lives. When is he allowed to get on with his life, as let's presume she is too? Hugh and Sutton at the Met Gala making their debut. Does it pass the pub test? Straight to pose.
5: I mean, what the hell is wrong with people? Seriously. Build a freaking bridge and get over it. The guy is allowed to have someone else, is he not? Take your money and buy yourself some perspective. Really?
6: Look, I agree with Amanda. They've got to move on. They're leading separate lives. He's moved on. He's met someone else. That's life. What do you got to do? I agree with Amanda all the way.
7: Nah, not at all. Not at all. Maybe too soon.
8: I think that's completely fine, in my opinion. Because it's been 3 years since they've divorce, I think everyone should have a right to, bring in new partners after that long. Because personally, you're only going to get older anyway, so he shouldn't have to wait till 2028 for that. I thought that was a silly comment, in my opinion.
5: So he should. It's been long enough. Why shouldn't he? I bet you she's moving on. She's probably got someone else as well, but doesn't bring it out like he does. I think he's a lovely man, and I think she's lovely too. Love her.
9: I mean, look, my thing is, how sad are we as humans that we even need to talk about this? The guy has every right to do whatever he wants 3 years after he split with his wife. Come on now. Who are we to be judge and jury? Get out of here.
0: Silly comment. I suppose you like this lady.
6: I agree with Amanda all the way.
0: Yeah.
4: Yeah.
0: The only thing I can say to that is,
9: get out of here.
0: Thank you for all your calls.
4: You.
0: Pub test will be back again next time there are big issues to discuss. Jonesy Demander driving you home with Jam Nation.
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0: Jonesy, the man of driving you home, you know, I've been enjoying my new found love of the Wiggles, courtesy of my grandson.
1: I love that.
0: And, you know, I love the OG Wiggles. I like the new G Wiggles, but geez, haven't they changed? You got the new purple Wiggle. He's
1: mums,
0: jacked as anything.
1: All the mums are enjoying.
0: He makes Nathan from High Five wanting to cover up his arms.
1: They always
0: remember Nathan never had any sleeves.
1: They always used to say that the dads would, because of the girls in High Five, the dads would take the kids to see High Five, and the mums would go to see the Wiggles.
0: Yeah, and then Jemai Ryan and I were talking because Greg Wiggle, Yellow Wiggle, is now doing ads for Sunrise, which is a Sunrise local store, and Ryan. I would just say, I've never seen a Sunrise stall. Have you ever seen one?
1: No.
0: But the ads are all on the telly, and Greg Wiggle's doing the ad, singing.
2: Look out for the sun.
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0: and the voiceover.
3: Sunny's Shop and Ring promotion. It's the best within a country mile.
0: Okay, thank you. He's not pointing, though, at the point
1: of sale. He's pointing, but he's not wiggling.
0: He's not doing wiggling, but he's wearing a yellow polo shirt, not a skivvy. Jemai Ryan had... Yeah. We were just talking, in another life, you were a child actor, you were in a Toyota Prado commercial.
4: Yes.
0: You got $5,000 to look gormless in the back of a Toyota Prado going down a hill. Greg Wiggle there has got, he's not only doing the voiceover, he's singing the jingle that I presume he has written.
1: Why do you presume he's written?
0: Well, have a listen to it.
2: Look out for the sun.
1: Someone may have written
3: it local store
1: in the style of Greg Wiggle.
0: It's the best within Lennon and McCartney to write that.
1: You never know, Brendan. You never know.
0: Forget the lyrics to Hot Potato, Hot Potato.
1: It does go into cold spaghetti. It can be a challenge.
0: Hello, Greg.
5: Righto, you two. That's enough.
0: We're achievers on this show, and you are one.
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mums. Mums, you can call the show and do a joke. You could be joining us Friday for Stand Up Mums Live. The winning mum gets an amazing prize. How about this? It's the ultimate pampering weekend five-star hotel. You and whoever you want to take with you, two nights on us. We'll tell you more about that during the next hour on the show. Coming up next, your names, your cars, and bad time for a power cut. 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

0: Christian O'Connell Show. Have you got a name for your car? And have you got a story about bad time for a power outage? Favourites yesterday for names you got for your cars. Tanya, she got a Hyundai Sonata called Frank. As in, Frank, I did it my way, Sonata. Fiona, also brilliant. Kia Stonic, named Stonic the Hedgehog. Brilliant. And then Dave's rocking around right now in a Toyota Kluger. First name, Freddie. Surname, of course, you got it, Kluger. Anita has named her Mazda Phyllis after a late grandmother, which I love. Pauline, my husband, has a Mini called Minimax. Bill's driving a grey BMW X2 named Gru. The shape of the roofline on his car reminds him of Gru's back.
1: So specific.
0: And then yesterday we started to get great stories about bad time for a power cut.
2: Back in the 80s, we're at the cinema watching Air Force One, and about 10 minutes before the end of the movie, the power goes out. And they left us sitting in the dark for 5 or 10 minutes, and then they came and said, it looks like it's a suburb-wide outage. We don't know how long it's going to be. Have some free tickets.
3: So this is a story about my 96-year-old Nan. So she's got one of these electric recliner chairs. So the power cut out and she couldn't get out of it because she couldn't move the chair. So she was stuck in it in a horizontal position for about 3 hours.
0: All right, now you've got one for us, Rio.
1: Yes, I've got a story about bad time for the power to go out. Quick bit of context, but it is important. So for about 26 years of my life, I was a straight man. And then at some point around COVID, I was like, wait a minute. Maybe I'm attracted to guys and girls.
0: I've never heard of someone talking about their coming out story involving COVID.
1: It was actually a crucial part of it, I think.
0: So what, you're saying you'd still be now with women if it hadn't been for COVID?
1: Maybe, yeah.
0: Wow, that's an incredible story.
1: It was that damn AstraZeneca.
0: There are so many stories about COVID. I've not heard that it turned me gay.
1: Yes, I had the sore throat and then the gay.
0: Yes, but it was a sore throat first.
1: Sore throat.
0: Spicy cough and then spicy lovers.
1: Exactly. So I was living in Melbourne, obviously in lockdown. My family live in Sydney, and I was like, well, I have to tell them. I can't just like wait until this endless lockdown. So I organized a Zoom with my family, and I wasn't super anxious or anything about it until the actual Zoom call came up and it's all their five faces there and you're sort of...
0: I've always wondered like this. Yeah, it must be a lot of pressure for people when they actually have this incredible moment where they really finally want to say the truth about them. It's a lot, isn't it?
1: Yeah, and it didn't hit me until literally the call started because I have a very loving, progressive family. I never, you know, feared any of it. But then you're looking at them, looking at you, and you know that the sort of version of yourself that they've known, I'm the youngest, you know, since I was born, that version is there's a different, there's a whole different version of yourself that you're about to tell them about. And
0: or you think there is.
1: Or you think there is, yeah, exactly. And then I eventually managed to sort of summon the willpower to push it out. And I said, guys, I think I'm bisexual. And there was this long pause. I'm like, okay, maybe they're just taking it in. I was like, oh no, their faces are paused. I was like, they didn't hear this.
0: Oh no. Oh no. You got the lag.
1: The next thing I hear is mum going, huh?
0: Oh, they're back online.
1: I'm bisexual, and mum goes, "Why? Sorry, the Wi-Fi's. I'm dating guys and girls." And my sister goes, "Oh, I think I hear him. He's saying he's dating two women. He's in a thruple."
4: Oh, no.
0: Goes, they must have gone, bloody hell, COVID's really upped his game.
1: Mum goes, what's
0: he was a virgin when he left Sydney.
1: Mum goes, what's a thruple? Oh. My sister's like, well, Rio's dating two women. I'm like, no,
0: he's not.
1: I'm the opposite of that. And at this point, I've lost the room.
0: Yeah, you have.
1: And the significance of the moment.
0: Were they surprised?
1: Well, one of the first things, I can't remember who said it, mum or one of the sisters said, well, you know, we did have inklings because when you were 8, you used to put Riverdance, Lord of the Dance on VCR and dance in front of it.
0: But that means there must be so many closeted men around who simply loved Irish dance.
1: But I would watch it. I would watch Riverdance and dance along to it, like skipping.
0: Oh. But that's not being a precursor to gayness,
1: that's
0: is it?
1: Pretty bloody gay.
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0: Christian O'Connell Show. Do you have a name for your car? And have you got a story about a bad time for a power cut? Christian, I got a BMW called Scotty, as in beam me up, Scotty. Christian, my wife and I recently bought our first ever new car. Congratulations. And we got a Forester. Good car, though. It's your car, isn't it, Alex?
1: Sure is.
0: Yeah, good, solid car. Forester Gump.
2: Good.
0: That's a good one. Power answer story, Christian. I was with my girlfriend, now wife, kissing on the lounge, watching a movie. That's the impression of a power cut. My girlfriend said, "Are you okay?" I said, "No, my meat is defrosting." That's not code. This is not a drill. Some nice ribeye, sir. What about Rolf the VW Golf? Ooh. Rolf the Golf is great. Let's take some calls right now. Oh, a couple more that came in on text. Lawrence, three electric cars. Hey, what do you got? Showroom there, mate? Sparky, Tron, and AC/DC. Oh, he's got a theme. Mars got a dark grey Isuzu D-Max Ute. Sounds like I'm doing one of my voiceovers here. The new dark grey Isuzu D-Max Ute named Gary because it's a cranky old bastard. Gary's normally are my brother-in-law one, and he would agree. Shane's got a Mini Cooper named Alice Cooper. Very good, Shane. And Rob named his, I'm just doing a remix, Ford Ranger Sabrina. He got her on Halloween.
3: Oh, yeah, Sabrina the Witch.
0: Teenage Witch. Yeah, it's good. Darren, welcome to the show.
4: How are we?
0: I'm good, Darren. I hope you're well. Thanks for calling. So, tell us about the name you got for your car, mate.
4: The name I've given my car is Dwayne.
1: How come?
4: It's a VW Amarok.
0: I didn't realise we were doing sort of a punchline setup now, like the
4: it's Dwayne the Amarok Johnson.
0: I love that. That's a great one. Linda, welcome to the show.
5: Christian, picture this.
0: I will.
5: It's Christmas Day. Lunch is at 12. 16 people coming over. 11 a.m., power goes out.
0: Oh, no.
5: So no time to panic. Grab the extension leads, over the fence to the neighbours, plug it in, save Christmas.
1: Oh, nice.
0: That's like a key part of every single Christmas movie is someone has to save Christmas. Yes. And you, Linda, saved Christmas.
5: But lunch was only three quarters cooked, so out comes the Barbie. Yeah, it was panic stations.
0: Yeah, I bet, yeah. All right, sounds like you're breaking into somewhere and the alarm's going off. Is that an alarm in the background?
5: Microwave.
0: Peak mum and me. All right, we'll leave you to it. Well, thanks for freeing up some time to give us a call.
5: Thank you.
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0: 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We're looking for Australia's funniest mums.
1: Mum's gonna tell a joke. Mama gonna make you laugh. Sally, Mary or Nicole, they're gonna make you laugh.
0: Jokes, you say? Rio, did you ever hear about the two baked beans that hitchhiked around Australia?
2: No.
0: They ended up in cans.
2: That's good.
0: Thank you.
1: Mum's gonna tell a joke. Mama gonna make you laugh. Sally, Mary or Nicole, they're gonna make you laugh.
0: Now, very few of the jokes we've got so far. You know, there are some old jokes where you know the punchline. We're going to play a game right now. I'm willing to bet you're all... I want you all to say the punchline. You all know this very old joke. You ready, Alex?
2: Yep.
0: You ready, Rio?
2: Yep.
0: You ready, Patsy?
3: Let's do it.
0: I'm going to do the setup. I'm willing to guess you're all going to know the punchline. Count to three and then say what you think it is.
2: Okay.
0: Guys, why did the wombat decide to cross over the road?
3: I don't know. Why did the wombat cross the road?
0: No, he's flat, mate.
3: How would we ever get that one?
0: What?
3: I've never heard that in my life.
0: That's like a classic goldie one, Caitlin. You would have picked the wrong person. You would have got that, wouldn't you?
4: Absolutely got it, but it's such a sad joke.
3: It is.
2: Hang on, what was the line?
0: It lives in joke world. It didn't really... Don't ever go and see Jimmy Carr live, by the way, if you're going to get upset by that one. How will you be gone within 30 seconds? All right, so we get some mums on.
2: Yes.
0: God, the old call and response needs a bit of work today. News and sport, a little bit dead-eye today, aren't they? Sleepy. All right, let's get some of these mums and on. Pauline, what's your joke for us, mate?
5: Okay, what did the chicken say when it saw a lettuce on the road?
0: I don't know. What did the chicken say when it saw a lettuce on the road?
5: Chicken Caesar salad.
4: Yes.
0: I got it. It's a great one.
1: Mama just made us laugh.
0: Pauline, we love it. Well done. That's a great one. Thank you very much for calling. Now, Mum Jodie, what's your joke for us?
6: Why can't you hear a pterodactyl go to the toilet?
0: I don't know. Why can't you hear a pterodactyl go to the toilet?
6: Because the pee is silent.
0: That's a smart one. High joke IQ.
1: Mama just made us laugh.
0: Jodie, come on down Friday for Stand Up Mums Live.
6: Wonderful, thank you. Can't wait.
0: See you then. Kylie, welcome to the show.
7: How are you?
0: I'm good. Now, Kylie, what's your mum joke for us, mate?
7: Okay, who can drink 20 litres of fuel and not get sick?
0: I don't know. Who can drink 20 litres of fuel and not get sick?
7: Jerry can.
0: Oh, come on.
3: Right.
0: She showed us in one hand and then gave it in the other hand.
1: Mama just made us laugh.
0: High level. Very good. Kylie, thank you very much for calling.
7: You're welcome. Thank
0: you. And let's try Simone now.
8: Hi, Christian. How are you?
0: I'm good, Simone. Thanks for calling the show. Are you well?
8: I am very well. Looking forward to this amazing prize, hopefully. Fingers crossed.
0: Okay. Off you go, Simone. We're all ears.
8: Why don't birds wear underwear?
0: I don't know. Oh, no. Why don't birds wear underwear?
8: Because their peckers on their face.
0: Listen, we managed to get through a good week of this without any... Well done.
1: Mama just made us laugh.
0: Simone, you've got to come down Friday. You're straight through. Golden buzzer all the way. Come in Friday. We see you then. Well done.
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0: Christian O'Connell Show. All right, today's time waster, athlete songs. Today, then, we're looking for your athlete songs. What a great song that was from the 90s. Beck, Loser. Loser of the 2003 Rugby World Cup.
1: Whoa.
2: We're throwing it back. 23
0: years ago. Yeah, don't matter, mate. Trying to get over it.
2: Okay, want to get into Losers?
3: Still hurts.
0: I'm a Barty girl in a Barty world. Worn This Way. Baby, I was worn this way.
2: Where to go?
0: Yeah, Worn to be Wild.
2: Okay, you get one.
0: And I'm Warnie. And he was. Oh, and he was. Yes. It's the Warnie triple up.
2: That is gold double plus.
0: All right, Rhea, what have you got? Athlete songs.
2: Usain in the membrane.
0: Insane in the membrane. I had insane in the worn brain.
2: Okay, well, yeah, you got
0: but
2: rid
0: that's
2: of it.
0: Why
2: that's
0: I left it on
2: right.
0: the floor. Right. floor. Pele.
2: We're
0: clicking
2: awesome, that one.
0: Very good. Clicking awesome, that.
2: And Muhammad Ali, fabulous, he won the football.
0: Oh, such a musicality today. He's definitely gay. All right, then. Your athlete songs. Strong start from Lisa Casper. I Can't Get No Max Verstappen.
2: Oh, wow. That is gold out of the blocks.
0: Surname spelt correctly as well. Not easy with that autocorrect. Who let the dogs gout gout?
2: Cold as well.
0: Get ready for a lot of gout gout.
2: Okay.
0: He hears every other one today. The Beatles, Twist and...
2: Gout.
0: You got it, my friend.
2: Silver.
0: Janie's got a ray gun.
3: God help us.
2: Gold. Amazing.
0: Adam, well done for that one. Remember, what does the fox say?
2: Of course I think.
0: What about Olympian? What does the Jess Fox say?
2: Very good. Silver plus.
0: Well done, Lockie. Eternal Olympic flame.
2: Silver.
0: This is how we hew it. This is how we hew it.
2: Gold.
0: Laura, well done. Phelps like Teen Spirit.
2: Silver.
0: Return of the McEnroe.
2: Silver plus.
0: I Want to Break Freeman.
2: Gold.
0: Some Aaron Chumbawamba with pom thumping. All right, Nathan. Come on, mate.
2: Ah, gold a million.
0: I drew First Blood and now this. Forgot how it works. Know your place. Lucky to be here, mate. You're lucky to be here. I'm not laughing, I'm crying. That don't mess me much.
2: Silver.
0: Well done, Michael. I can see clearly now.
2: Oh, lovely, elegant.
0: It's spreading the songs.
2: Gold.
0: Gout, gout of my dreams. Get gout of my dreams.
2: Silver.
3: To my car.
0: Wake me up before you...
3: Gout, gout.
0: You got it.
2: Bronze.
0: Honestly, there's hundreds of these cow cows. Just anything that is shoving in. This will probably win me something. Kicking awesome. Baby Got Shaq.
2: Gold.
0: Knock on Tiger Woods.
2: Silver.
0: Love Shaq.
2: Bronze.
0: Messi's Girl.
2: Gold.
0: England's Christian. Have you heard about England? Here we go. Christian, have I heard about England's new World Cup song? Footloose is not coming home. Doesn't even work.
2: It doesn't make sense.
0: Structurally correct.
2: Bronze, I gotta say.
0: Structurally correct. Probably actually will be true, but structurally it's not correct. All right, who is the winner today? Who is best in show?
2: Led from start to finish, I Can't Get No Max Verstappen.
0: That was. Well done to you, Lisa Casper. You are today's winner, winning $500 to spend at Kogan.com. 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
18: Good evening. Welcome to the show. Shane Bryan with you. You're on the 80s at 8. And tonight on the

We'll take a listen to that. Hannah, yet another big Stranglers song as we chat with the Stranglers. But first, let's get into it with Cold Chisel. This is You Got Nothing I Want from 1981. You're on the 80s at 8.

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0: You're on the 80s at 8, Shane Bryan with you, and that was Madonna there, Open Your Heart. Tonight, our special guest on the show are The Stranglers, and I managed to speak to both Hugh Cornwell and JJ Burnell, not at the same time, however. They very rarely appear on the same media at the same time because they just don't get on very well anymore. In fact, Hugh Cornwell left The Stranglers at a very pivotal moment for them, and I don't think they ever got over it. Let's take a listen to a snippet of an interview I had with Hugh Cornwell about the early days and Golden Brown.
1: If there was a favourite period in your career, would it be those punk days?
2: I loved the beginnings, you know, because it was all new to us and it was refreshing and we were fresh and we lived with each other and we lived out of each other's pockets. We were all best mates and it reflects itself in what you produce. And also, a lot of people aren't aware of this, but The Stranglers, when they first started, was a three-piece. It was a power trio.
1: Yeah,
2: just like I have now, is bass, guitar, and drums. But you see, I couldn't play guitar that well. I can't play that much better now, but I'm a little bit better. But I couldn't play any sort of lead guitar work at all then. And so it was obvious that that we needed some sort of a lead instrument to take the lead. So a lot of those early songs from the first two albums were actually written as a power trio, and that's the period. I think that's my favourite period because it was more what I was about. Let's put it that way.
1: Now, when you reached that period where, you know, with Golden Brown, I mean, that was a massive departure from your previous sound. Was it an intentional change?
2: Well, no, it was just a one-off song. I mean, the album it appears on, what was it, La Folie, I think.
1: La Folie, yeah. Yep.
2: Yeah. If you look at the rest of the album, it's not like anything else. Not only on any other album, but it's not like anything else on that album even. And the reason is because it was Dave Greenfield's musical expertise. You know, he wrote the music entirely to that song, and I provided the top line and the melody, and I arranged it for him.
1: Yeah.
2: So that's why it was so different from anything else, and that's what I loved about it. You know, I thought it was very dangerous for us to do something so different, and that's what attracted me to it.
0: This is The Stranglers with Golden Brown. You're on the 80s at 8.

0: You're on the 80s at 8, Shane Bryan with you. That was Always the Sun with the Stranglers from 1987. Of course, when the Stranglers first started out, they had a bit of a bad reputation for quite a while. And in fact, there was a very well-known fight that occurred between a whole bunch of punk bands. I interviewed JJ Burnell and had the opportunity to ask him about the early days of the Stranglers when they were really, truly punk.
1: There's a story that I read that you guys got into a fight with the Sex Pistols, the Ramones and the Clash. What was it like, a big rumble?
2: It wasn't a big rumble. It was handbags at 10 feet. It was on one side of the court. Yeah, I punched Paul of the Clash because he spat at my feet and he was having a pint with Steve and Paul from the Sex Pistols. So all our pints were all over the place. Then suddenly we were grabbed hold by these giant bouncers and we were facing each other in a courtyard. And it was on one side, it was the Clash, the Pistols, the Pretenders, a lot of press.
1: Yeah.
2: And the Ramones. And then on the other side of the courtyard was me and the Stranglers and a few buddies. And it was kind of, from then on, opinion was polarized against the Stranglers.
1: Yeah. You did a few things over the years that sort of helped, I guess, continue to polarize the opinion, like got escorted out of Sweden by police with machine guns. You gaff taped a music journalist to the Eiffel Tower.
2: First floor of the
1: Eiffel Tower, upside down, 120 meters above the ground.
2: But, you know. I think in every democracy, you have to have the right to reply.
1: But that wasn't the last time either. I think you taped a journalist in Australia to the stage.
2: But I think it was because she drunk all Jet's rider in the dressing room before we got there. So
1: well, that's good reason.
2: Why we did that.
1: But that's good reason.
0: 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Up next, it is In Excess with Original Sin.

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0: You're on the 80s at 8, Shane Bryan with you, and that was Huey Lewis and the News. If This Is It, it was the fourth single from the Sports album, the third album from Huey Lewis and the News, and the band just couldn't cut a break when they released their self-titled debut album in 1980. Their next album, Picture This, in 1982, contained their first hit, Do You Believe in Love? And then in 1984, When It Rains, It Absolutely Pours, Sports was a deluge of hits, and it was one of just five albums to hit number one in 1984 in America. Huey and the band had a lot of goofy fun in their videos, which is exactly what MTV were looking for. They would often star Lewis as a normal guy surrounded by lunatics played by his bandmates. And at one point, there's a shot of one of the women sunbathing in front of Lewis's five bandmates whose heads are popping out of the sand, singing in unison. That shot made MTV's sizzle reel. There you go. Not too bad. Along with Tom Petty's Mad Hatter and Devo's Dude Ranch. I think you probably remember that. It was played a lot on MTV. Coming up next, we have Cheap Trick doing their best Elvis impersonation. That's coming up next on the 80s at 8.
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Well, that is it for the 80s at 8 tonight. Tomorrow night on the show, we head east. Well, Cold Chisel East. It is our feature album, and of course, it includes this classic track.

0: We'll hear from the band and find out all about the album East. It was a classic album of theirs from 1980. That's tomorrow night on the 80s at 8. Have a fantastic night. Thanks for keeping me company.
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3: 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New cars don't have them.
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2: You have the right to, in Queensland, you can withdraw your offer unless there's conditions in the contract saying that you won't withdraw it for a period of time, of course. 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
1: 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Meanwhile, Smithfield Library has officially reopened after a major renovation. 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

0: 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Good morning, Rio.
1: Good morning.
0: Good morning, Patsy.
2: Morning.
0: Good morning, Alex.
3: Good morning.
0: Okay, it is Wednesday. We are approaching halfway through the week. First half hour of the show on a Wednesday. On our show, we ask you, how is your week going so far? Tell us about it in three words. Now, Rio just came in the studio saying Patsy's on her phone, which isn't unusual. She ain't looking for news.
1: I popped my head in and she goes, oh, I've got another alert. Because Patsy's got a brand new toy.
2: Yes, my three word is not much sleep. So I was talking the other week about how we were getting security cameras put up at the house because we
0: had... Paparazzi getting out of hand now, isn't it?
2: No, because someone...
0: The local Gazette. When they can get that freelancer to come and take some paps, he does.
2: We got some stuff flogged out of my husband's car. And so we put the security cameras up because we thought, yeah, we need to get with the times. Everyone else seems to have cameras. We'll get cameras. Anyway,
0: it's a new Plan King Ice Bucket Challenge. Just get with the times, guys.
2: That's right.
0: It's dabbing.
2: Anyway, I'm obsessed by it is the trouble because it's like a new toy. So we've both got this app, my husband and I.
0: When we first got our cameras a couple of years ago, it was like not Big Brother, but Big Sister, as in my wife watching me everywhere. Everywhere she'd go, I just see you chucking. That's right. That doesn't go in the recycling. And I'm like, what the? I forgot there's a camera there. Takeaway cartons here. I didn't know that. I had to work out a different way to get rid of the old takeaway deliveries when she's not there.
2: No, you have to do it at work.
0: Start using it. Yeah, to bring them into work.
1: So Ocean's 11 just to sort of

0: Have some cheeky takeaway.
1: Yes, the big eye in the sky.
2: Yes. Well, Chris is annoyed now because you can speak over
1: it. What are you watching at 6 a.m. other than your husband sleeping?
2: No, well, you get the alert and I'm thinking, why is someone at our garage? But there's...
1: Oh, him going to work.
2: No, there's a hedge right next to the camera and if it blows in the breeze, it sets it off. But anyway...
1: Oh, I does that. I had to get up on the ladder the other day and clear off a spider's nest. There was a spider that kept setting off the alarm.
2: Damn,
1: in the middle
2: big
1: of the
2: spider.
1: Night. Suddenly with the light, you know, meh, meh, meh, meh, meh. The light's flashing off. We're under attack from a daddy long legs.
2: Well, I got an alert through the night last Friday night. It was like nearly 1 a.m. in the morning Saturday, actually. And I looked
1: at... that woke you up. Must be a strong alert. I mean, you're a couple of bottles deep and Pat's sleeping routine of the weekend is getting out of bed like 11 or 12.
0: You're in your stupor at that point.
1: Or he's a latchkey kid at the weekends.
2: It was a bit scary because there was a prowler outside, like right up near the front of the house.
1: Oh, my God, that's terrifying.
2: Yeah. Someone in a filthy black Adidas tracksuit, because I could see it on the camera and I thought, oh.
1: Oasis? Liam or Noel? There's only middle-aged people you know in an Adidas tracksuit these days.
2: And I'm sitting up in bed going, oh, that filthy thing is in an Adidas. And my husband's like, what are you talking about? Anyway, so there was someone up around the house. And
1: oh,
2: so
1: God,
2: now
1: awful,
2: I'm extra vigilant. But you know what? There probably has been many times before, but because I didn't have cameras, I didn't notice it.
1: That's really scary, though.
2: So
1: you
2: now
1: guys
2: I
1: at home
2: sleep.
1: And your daughter and you're safe. That's horrible.
2: It is. So now I can't sleep. And so I keep waking up and checking the footage of it to see if anyone's been around the house, which can't be good.
1: And are you part of a neighbourhood, like in your cul-de-sac, you part of a watch there that share video? My street do that because we've had a series of break-ins.
2: Yeah, we're just sort
1: jumping over fences now and
2: terrible.
1: Into people's lawns and trying to get into houses. It happened 3 times last week.
2: Wow.
1: Yeah, it's horrible. Oh,
2: yeah, we're on a WhatsApp group.
1: My wife makes me just walk up and down the street now at 5 a.m. I think people are going to find that odder.
0: Yeah, they're going to report you.
1: There's a guy out there with a black bag.
0: In a black tracksuit.
1: Wearing aftershave at 5 a.m. It's nothing about this is right. Pretty sprightly. Pretty sprightly for 5 a.m. He's walking up and down. I'm going to be setting off what the ding, ding, ding, ding. He's on the move again. And now he's off to Richmond to flog his wares.
2: No, we're on the WhatsApp group. And I think it's just part of your neighbourly... You know, neighbourly sort of reaction that you should let everyone know.
1: But now it's high tech, isn't it? Now that WhatsApp group is sharing like little clips and stuff like this.
2: Yeah, I know. I know, but I've sent all our relatives the video.
1: What for?
2: Well, just to show them. I said, look what happened, look what happened last night. 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

0: Christian O'Connell's show. How's your week going so far? Tell me about it in three words. Alex, how's your week going so far?
1: Nerf gun fun. My son, who's 4 years old, just wants to shoot things, break things. He's just a handful. He really is.
2: Yeah, but I tell you what, get your own Nerf gun. No. Oh, my God. Nerf up. It's so much fun.
1: It is fun.
2: Nerf guns are so much fun.
1: They're amazing.
2: We had this rule, obviously, you know, I remember my dad once thought a great thing to give his two granddaughters would be Nerf guns for Christmas. And my wife was like, can you have a word with him? I don't really want guns coming in the house. I'm like, yeah, sure. Maybe just a little bit of a play, then the lesson. Anyway, Christmas Day that afternoon was so much fun, just having Nerf wars out in the garden.
3: They're the best.
2: Me and the girls and my dad as well. I remember years ago, we were doing a show at a venue. It was about 2,000 listeners with a UK rock band called the Stereophonics.
1: Oh,
2: brilliant band. Brilliant band. So it was a decent-sized venue. It was 2,000 people. And so they were doing a show just for our listeners, right? And so the beforehand, I got there at the sound check. So in the afternoon when they're rehearsing and then to interview the band, and they'd done quite a few things for us. So I knew them really well. So afterwards I said, what do you do now? It must be so boring. It was like 4:30. The show wasn't until 7:30. They go, oh, do you want to find out what we really do on tour now, middle-aged? I'm like, hell yeah, guys, come backstage. Suddenly they opened up 8 of those flight trunks. You know, the ones that normally have the flight cases that normally have like amps, guitars and stuff like that. And in there was an armory of Nerf guns. Now, I mean Gatling guns. Yeah, like those. So much weaponry, but Nerf weaponry. I went, what happens now? We run around the venues shooting each other. We go into two teams, the band versus the techies.
1: That's
2: so
1: awesome.
2: I joined the band for a good solid hour. All we had was a Nerf war. Because you got the chairs to go down, and then the lights went out for a bit. Then the lights would suddenly come on there. It was so much fun.
1: It is fun.
2: Yes. And he goes, look, it's better than years ago when before show it was different.
1: Different.
2: It was different. But now we're middle-aged. Nerfs are our new drugs. So, my friend, Nerf up.
1: I know. Until someone gets shot in the eye. He shot me like from close range, right? Because he only just got it. And it just went below my left eye. I was like, whoa, whoa, whoa.
2: We're
1: going to set some rules here.
2: We're going to set some rules. No eye shots. Okay, listen, John Wick Jr. No eye shots and no nut shots.
1: That's exactly
2: right. You're going to have to armor up. Who's the guy in baseball behind the pit behind the mound there.
1: The
2: face guard.
1: Yes.
2: He's got that big body protector as well.
1: Luckily, it's quite a small Nerf gun. We didn't get one of those big ones. Maybe he's going to graduate to
4: machine gun.
2: He's got Nerf lust.
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0: 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Rio, what is your three-word week so far?
1: Old people privilege. And I'd like to get your guys' thoughts on a situation yesterday.
0: You're down with OPP. I'm down with OPP.
1: So I was at the local fruit and veg store yesterday. It was quite busy. There's a fairly long line. I'm in line with my trolley. There's a guy, an older guy, I would say about 70. Not very old, but still old-ish. Moving fine, no cane or anything like that.
2: It's only 70, not 120.
0: No cane.
1: No cane.
0: A cane?
1: Standing upright. Wasn't
0: I mean,
1: like
0: a stroller maybe, but a cane? You know, what elderly have a cane? What year are you in?
1: Out of the guy in Succession.
0: Only the old granddad in Charlie and the Chocolate Factory had that cane.
3: Did he have a monocle?
0: Yes.
1: I feel like that's
0: is he the peanut man, whoever that is with the monocle? Yes. Who is that fella?
3: Top hat.
0: Top hat, yes. A cane. It was the last of anyone.
1: He did have one of those hats that old guys wear. You know those like flat caps that like they wear in Peaky Blinders?
0: Oh, yeah, Peaky Blinders. Yes. But he was Peaky before the Peaky Blinders.
1: Yeah, exactly.
0: Yes.
1: And he looks at the line, this fairly long line, and he just goes straight to the front. Doesn't go to the back. Sort of, and everyone in the line looked around a bit like, is anyone going to say something? And no one had the balls to say anything, myself included. But I don't think he was old enough to be pulling that sort of move. I don't think you get that sort of privilege as a 70-year-old man.
0: I think you do. When you get that free bus pass and stuff like that for free transport, I think you're allowed that.
1: Or you think
0: also,
1: there's
0: two things. People that age, and it's the same with men and women, they give zero. They've been through so much in a lifetime. It's incredible they've made it that far. They would have experienced so much. They give zero Fs. And also, in life, you've got to pick your battles.
1: That's true.
0: He will win.
1: I know.
0: And also, you look like an a-hole. Yeah.
1: I know, that's
0: so
1: the
0: actually,
1: thing.
0: There's only a loss for you.
1: Yes, but I think
0: he will win that fight 10 times out of 10.
1: But do you think he
0: you can't fight that kind of crazy as well.
1: Yeah,
0: he would have stared down the Grim Reaper probably quite a few times already. So he's going to stare down you and all your other little millennial mates in the queue.
1: But do you think he should
0: he
1: be
0: he should
1: doing
0: have actually
1: that?
0: Just said, pay for this to you guys and walked off.
2: Probably went to war so that you could, you know,
1: a
2: have the freedom you
0: want. No, he fought the Nazis with a cane. Use it as like a épée, like a foil, like a sword. Oh, God. Where would you even buy a cane these days?
1: I think you could grab
0: Chemist Warehouse. They're going to ring Chemist Warehouse when they open at 7. Do you sell canes for the elderly?
1: I genuinely think they would have canes.
2: Yeah, chemists have them.
1: Yeah, because you need to. You know, hold
0: Where are the canes kept?
2: Maybe
0: behind the counter. You're going to go and see the old pharmacist. I've got a prescription here for a cane.
1: I reckon they're in the umbrella aisle. I reckon they'd be near the umbrellas.
0: I remember interviewing Jimmy Barnes a couple of years ago, and I think he'd had a fall, right? And he came in with this very, very, very expensive designer cane.
1: Like a pimp?
0: Not a pimp. It was beautiful.
1: Okay.
0: It had some kind of silver gilt.
2: Gorgeous.
0: Almost like a duck's beak as the handle.
1: Oh, and he could pull it out and inside's a sword.
0: Yeah, that's what I think, yeah. I think you're getting confused with the Guy Ritchie movie, The Gentleman.
1: I thought Barnsley was in that.
0: He should have been. And so he just pushed to the front of the queue. Is that your issue?
1: Yeah, I don't think that's old enough to be pushing to the front of the queue.
0: I think it is. If you hit 70,
1: Nah, 70's not. I reckon if you're 80, this guy looked like he'd still be playing tennis on a Saturday. And if you can play tennis
0: probably
1: on
0: is.
1: A Saturday.
0: There are only 70-year-olds now. You see them in the gym. They're not. They're super fit.
1: Exactly.
2: 70 is the
1: point.
2: New 60, Rio.
1: Exactly. So get to the back of the line, buddy. 70's the new 60. You're fit enough to stand in line and get in the line.
0: Listen, millennial, what does it cost you? You've got many more healthy years. That
1: What's
0: guy doesn't know how many more cues he's got left in him. That could be his last cue.
1: Well, then he should savour it.
0: Just savour it, enjoy it.
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0: Rich and O'Connell show. I've just disappeared down a wormhole with an open tab now. Mm-hmm. By the end of a show, there's about 97 new tabs of just random things we suddenly get into on the show. Now I'm looking at various canes that I could get. I don't need a cane, but I want to know whenever I'm in the need for a cane, I want a really great cane. I've just seen a vintage emerald one that I could get at the moment for $59. I might just get now and put aside somewhere in the loft or attic, just so it's there.
1: That's what like an evil villain in Harry Potter has, I'm pretty sure.
0: It's always an English guy. An you might as well just lean into type. If they need casting, I'm here. it's my wife and I's 28th wedding anniversary in 3 weeks' time. Maybe I'll send her the link to this.
1: She'll bloody love it.
0: She will. It just maybe it freshens up the relationship. Who is this guy? Suddenly he's got a vintage emerald. It's at that price, it can't be diamond. By the way, I was Googling the other day because I need to work out what I'm going to get at. Mm-hmm. Because it's not the big showcase one 30 years in 2 years' time. Mm-hmm. Okay, because that I'm getting ready for.
2: Wow.
1: Okay. Chris. Already.
0: But the 28 years, you know, you're not at the 30, but it's still a significant year. It's nickel.
2: Oh.
0: So at the moment I've bought on eBay the greatest hits of Nickelback.
1: She will love that.
0: She will love that.
1: That and the cane.
0: She loves Chad Kruger. She doesn't know, in case people get confused. All right, we're going to do Extra Time Waster. We had so many great ones yesterday. We did brand bands yesterday on the Time Waster. We're rolling it over a part two this morning. Up for grabs for the next 10 minutes as we give your mind an early morning workout and your funny bone as well. Brand bands, gold class double pass for the best in show. Golds from yesterday's show. Brand bands, Talcum Powder Finger, Kraft Punk, still great now, PJ Harvey Norman. Is she related to the family? We need to find out. Yamaha, Banana Prada, and the winner yesterday, Weird Aldi Yankovic. These are all stellar work. All right, what have you got this morning? Text us yours, 0475-03-1043. Your brand bands. All right, so new ones for me. Mm-hmm. Post-it Malone.
1: Gold.
0: Nirvans,
1: silver.
0: Fleetwood MacBook.
1: Silver.
0: Now, Jay-Z is a very stylish guy, but sometimes the basics, he wants to save a bit of money, you know, for his super and years to come when him and the missus retire. Jay Zara.
1: Gold.
0: I bet you didn't know this.
1: Mm-hmm.
0: We all know about Midnight Oil, but did we know they also are into ladies' skincare?
1: That's right.
0: Midnight Oil of Ule.
1: Classy one.
2: They still even make that.
0: Yes, they do. I just checked facts.
2: Oh, Pat, wow.
0: I've got another open tab. I even Googled how to pronounce Oil of Ule. You've got to get these things right. Rhea, what have you got? Brand bands.
1: Oh, no, the Rockers are at the Bowser. It's ACBP.
0: Oh, that's very good. Gold.
1: Dolly Parton's got a throbbing headache. She's Panadolly Parton.
0: Oh, that's very good. Very good. Yesterday, when we were talking about this, one of the top five most trusted brands in this country, number one is Dettol. Number five is Panadol.
1: Makes sense.
0: It does.
1: And you know who? Dolly Parton I consider very trustworthy as well. So maybe those two together.
0: What is that based on?
1: Have you ever
0: met her?
1: She seems very genuine.
0: If you dropped a pineapple on the floor, Dolly would pick that up and have it.
1: No.
0: She would.
1: She would give it right back to you.
0: No, I told you, those 70-plus-year-olds, as you know, they don't care.
1: She's skipping to the front of the queue.
0: Zero F's given.
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0: Christian O'Connell show. We're looking for Australia's funniest mums. 87 hours and 45 minutes to go until Mother's Day. Just giving you some perspective. Let's start a countdown now.
1: Every hour.
0: The Mother's Day clock until midnight. When the clock strikes midnight and 1 minute, wake your mum up.
1: They love that.
0: That's when they want to see your little homemade cards and a little pasta person of them.
2: Mom's gonna tell a joke. Mama go make you laugh. Sally, Mary, or Nicole, they're gonna make you laugh.
0: Jokes, you say? Rio, did you ever hear about the two baked beans that hitchhiked around Australia?
3: No.
0: They ended up in cans.
3: That's good.
0: Thank you.
2: Mom's gonna tell a joke. Mama go make you laugh. Sally, Mary, or Nicole, they're gonna make you laugh.
0: Now, very few of the jokes we've got so far. You know, there are some old jokes where you know the punchline. We're gonna play a game right now. I'm willing to bet you're all. I want you all to say the punchline. You all know this very old joke. You ready, Alex?
3: Yep.
0: You ready, Rio?
3: Yep.
0: You ready, Patsy?
4: Let's do it.
0: I'm going to do the setup. I'm willing to guess you're all going to know the punchline. Count to three and then say what you think it is.
3: Okay.
0: Guys, why did the wombat decide to cross over the road?
4: Why did the wombat cross the road?
0: He is flat, mate.
1: How would we ever get that one?
0: What?
1: I've never heard that in my life.
0: That's like a classic Goldie one. Caitlin, you would. I picked the wrong person. You would have got that, wouldn't you?
5: Absolutely got it, but it's such a sad joke.
4: It is.
3: Hang on, what was the line?
0: It lives in joke world. It didn't really. Don't ever go and see Jimmy Carr live, by the way, if you're going to get upset by that one. Oh, you'll be gone within 30 seconds. All right, so we get some mums on.
3: Yes.
0: God, the old call and response seems a bit worked today. News and sport, a little bit dead-eye today, aren't they? It's sleepy. All right, let's get some of these mums on. Pauline, good morning.
6: Good morning, how are you?
0: I'm struggling today. The team are sucking it hard. Pauline, let's see what you've got. Pauline, what's your joke for us, mate?
6: Okay, what did the chicken say when it saw a lettuce on the road?
0: I don't know. What did the chicken say when it saw a lettuce on the road?
6: Chicken Caesar salad.
0: Yes. I got it. It's a great one.
2: Mama just made us laugh.
0: Pauline, we love it. Well done. That's a great one. Thank you very much for calling.
6: Thanks for that. Have a great day.
0: And you. Thanks for calling the show. Good morning, Jodie.
7: Good morning, guys. How are you?
0: I'm really good, Jodie. Hope you're having a good week so far. Thanks for taking part. Now, Mum Jodie, what's your joke for us?
7: Why can't you hear a pterodactyl go to the toilet?
0: I don't know. Why can't you hear a pterodactyl go to the toilet?
7: Because the P is silent.
0: That's a smart one. High joke IQ.
2: Mama just made us laugh.
0: Jodie, come on down Friday for Stand Up Mums Live.
7: Wonderful, thank you. Can't wait.
0: See you then. Kylie, good morning. Kylie?
8: Oh, sorry.
0: Oh, dear.
8: Yeah.
0: Too much time hanging around fruit and vegetables on a Tuesday. Kylie. The eighth time.
9: Good morning.
0: Hey, Kylie, welcome to the show.
9: How are you?
0: I'm good. Now, Kylie, what's your mum joke for us, mate?
9: Okay, who can drink 20 litres of fuel and not get sick?
0: I don't know who can drink 20 litres of fuel and not get sick.
9: Jerry can.
0: Oh, come on.
1: Right.
0: She showed us in one hand and then gave it in the other hand.
2: Mama just made us laugh.
0: High level. Very good. Kylie, thank you very much for calling.
9: You're welcome. Thank you.
0: And let's try Simone now. Good morning, Simone.
10: Hi, Christian. How are you?
0: I'm good, Simone. Thanks for calling the show. Are you well?
10: I am very well. Looking forward to this amazing prize, hopefully. Fingers crossed.
0: Good luck. Now, sounds like you're already on the road. You were on your way to work. Are you doing the school run right now? What's going on for you?
10: We're on the way to work.
0: This is multitasking.
10: Yes.
0: I'm telling you now, if it was a dad calling, he's got to pull over. He's got to have complete silence. He's got to be in isolated silence for an hour before he can do this one thing, tell a joke. Driving the car, you're live on the radio, and you got a joke. I love it. Okay, off you go, Simone. We're all ears.
10: Why don't birds wear underwear?
0: I don't know. Oh, no. Why don't birds wear underwear?
10: Because their peckers on their face.
0: Oh, Listen, we managed to get through a good week of this without any... Well done.
2: Mama just made us laugh.
0: Simone, you've got to come down Friday. You're straight through. Golden buzzer all the way. Come in Friday. We see you then. Well done.
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0: Christian O'Connell Show. Two ways you can be part of the show. Have you got a name for your car? And have you got a story about bad time for a power outage? Some of my favourites yesterday for names you got for your cars. These were outstanding. They're kind of like top three at the moment. Tanya, she got a Hyundai Sonata called Frank. As in, Frank, I did it my way, Sonata. Fiona, also brilliant. Kia Stonic, named Stonic the Hedgehog. Brilliant. And then Dave's rocking around right now in a Toyota Kluger. First name, Freddie. Surname, of course, you got it. Kluger. Anita has named her Mazda Phyllis after her late grandmother, which I love. There are many ways to remember a loved one. I've just never heard of a Mazda. Pauline, my husband has a Mini called Minimax, and I've named my Kia Penelope as a Penelope pit stop. Bill's driving a grey BMW X2 named Gru. The shape of the roofline on his car reminds him of Gru's back.
1: So specific.
0: And then yesterday we started to get great stories about bad time for a power cut.
2: Back in the 80s, we're at the cinema watching Air Force One, and about 10 minutes before the end of the movie, the power goes out. And they left us sitting in the dark for 5 or 10 minutes, and then they came and said, it looks like it's a suburb-wide outage. We don't know how long it's going to be. Have some free tickets.
3: This is a story about my 96-year-old Nan. So she's got one of these electric recliner chairs. So the power cut out and she couldn't get out of it because she couldn't move the chair. So she was stuck in it in a horizontal position for about 3 hours.
0: Yesterday evening, I was suddenly dispatched at about 20 to 7 yesterday evening to go to the supermarket before I shop. We urgently need some bits. The supermarket was playing our hour-long best of as I'm in there. Oh. Awful experience. Just so strange. So two people recognised me and went, is that weird? I went, it is a bit odd. Can I just assure you, I don't come here in the evening to hear myself pretending to be looking for sushi rice. Anyway, there was a young'un serving me, okay? Mm-hmm. Because the self-service thing was going through an update. So I had to go to old school where you queue and someone beep, beep. And I literally have three items. So it was like, anyway, as we're listening, playing out, is that what I've just played? Those two stories. And then I'm all about that poor 95-year-old woman with her legs up in the air. This, you could hear because it was booming out. And this guy just goes at the end of it. I could tell he was listening to it. I was like, my God, what happens if he doesn't laugh? I'm like, this is a funny story. And he chuckled to himself and just went wild. That's as good as you can get from a 20-something, guys. All right, now you've got one for us, Rio.
1: Yes, I've got a story about bad time for the power to go out. Quick bit of context, but it is important. So for about 26 years of my life, I was a straight man. And then at some point around COVID, I was like, wait a minute. Maybe I'm attracted to guys and girls.
0: I've never heard of someone talking about their coming out story involving COVID.
1: It was actually a crucial part of it, I think.
0: So what, you're saying you'd still be now with women if it hadn't been for COVID?
1: Maybe. Yeah.
0: Wow, that's an incredible story.
1: It was that damn AstraZeneca.
0: There are so many stories about COVID. I've not heard that it turned me gay.
1: Yes, so I had the sore throat and then the gay.
0: Yes, but it was a sore throat first.
1: Sore throat.
0: Spicy cough and then spicy lovers.
1: Exactly. So,
0: this is some context, by the way. You said you had a story about power cut. I'm now leaping egg gun. Bloody hell. It's not that story about the Airbnb got destroyed, is it?
1: Nothing about
0: okay,
1: the destroyed
0: we must never have
1: Airbnb.
0: That on air. Hell of a story, but not PG breakfast friendly.
1: Similar time, but different story. Let's get into it.
0: Yeah.
1: But I was living in Melbourne, obviously in lockdown. My family live in Sydney. And I was like, well, I have to tell them. I can't just like wait until this endless lockdown. So I organized a Zoom with my family. And I wasn't super anxious or anything about it until the actual Zoom call came up and it's all their five faces there and you're sort of...
0: I've always wondered like this. Yeah, it must be a lot of pressure for people when they actually have this incredible moment where they really finally want to say the truth about them. It's a lot, isn't it?
1: Yeah, and it didn't hit me until literally the call started because I have a very loving, progressive family. I never, you know, feared any of it. But then you're looking at them, looking at you, and you know that the sort of version of yourself that they've known. I'm the youngest, you know, since I was born, that version is there's a whole different version of yourself that you're about to tell them about. And
0: or you think there is.
1: Or you think there is. Yeah, exactly. And so I remember I was, the sort of gravity of the moment hit me as I was about to tell them. I remember the words sort of getting quite stuck in my throat. And then I eventually managed to sort of summon the willpower to push it out. And I said, guys, I think I'm bisexual. And there was this long pause. I'm like, okay, maybe they're just taking it in. Like,
0: I quickly Googled, what is bisexual?
1: And then I was like, oh no, their faces are paused. I was like, ah, they didn't hear this.
0: Oh no. Yeah. Oh no. You got the lag.
1: The next thing I hear is mum going, huh?
0: What? Oh, they're back online. They're back online.
1: I'm bisexual. And mum goes, well, the Wi-Fi's really choppy. I'm like, okay, I'm dating guys and girls. And my sister goes, oh, I think I hear him. He's saying he's dating two women. He's in a throuple.
4: Oh, no.
0: Goes, they must have gone, bloody hell, COVID's really upped his game.
1: Mum goes, what's
0: he was a virgin when he left Sydney.
1: Mum goes, what's a throuple? Oh. And my sister's like, well.
0: It sounds like a board game with more than two players.
1: She's like, Rio's dating two women. I'm like, no,
0: he's not.
1: I'm the opposite of that.
0: No, the opposite. What's the opposite?
1: That's not the situation at all. And at this point, I've lost the room. And the significance of the moment.
0: Were they surprised?
1: Well, the first thing, I can't remember who said it, mum or one of the sisters said, well, you know, we did have inklings because when you were 8, you used to put Riverdance, Lord of the Dance on VCR and dance in front of it.
0: But that means there must be so many closeted men around who simply loved Irish dance.
1: But I would watch Riverdance and dance along to it, like skip and throw.
0: But that's not being a precursor to gayness, is it?
1: It's pretty bloody gay.
4: Oh, no.
0: It's a love of Irish dance.
1: One of the gayest forms of dance, I reckon, if you
0: They're
1: ask
0: have to put that on the posters now.
4: Wow.
0: Lord of the Dance brackets. It's not gay. But if you are gay, it's not a bad thing. So it's a lot of brackets.
1: And so I thought it would be this sort of very, edifying, like, oh, you know, oh, my baby boy, we still love you. But
0: the movie version of it is that, isn't it? It's hugging and crying and weeping.
1: But it was mostly, huh, what? What's a thruple? I'm like, I can't believe I have to explain what a thruple is to my mom. This isn't completely.
0: I'm now wondering what that 20-something is going to say when he hears the repeat of this show tonight on the tour. If he thought it was wild about a 95-year-old with her legs up in the air, wait until he hears about this one.
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0: Rich and O'Connell show. Do you have a name for your car? And have you got a story about a bad time for a power cut? Christian, I'm on the train this morning where I normally am listening to the show. But there are two patches along the way where I always lose reception to you guys. The iHeart just drops out from it. If you have the same route every day like most of us, there's always those pockets. You can time it on a phone call. Yeah. Hang on, I'm just going to drop out for 40 seconds. Don't hang up and I'll be back with you. There we go, I'm back. Christian, I lost reception during Rio's power outage story. I didn't hear the ending. Is he gay? Or shall I wait till tonight to catch up with it with the hour-long best of?
1: You have to wait and see.
0: Yes, deferred gratification. Question, I got a BMW called Scotty, as in beam me up, Scotty. Christian, my wife and I recently bought our first ever new car. Congratulations, and we got a Forester. Good car, those. It's your car, isn't it, Alex?
2: Sure is.
0: Yeah, good, solid car. Forester Gump.
3: Good.
0: That's a good one. Power outage story, Christian. I was with my girlfriend, now wife, kissing on the lounge, watching a movie. That's the impression of a power cut. My girlfriend said, are you okay? I said, no, my meat is defrosting. That's not code. This is not a drill. Some nice ribeye, sir. What about Rolf the VW Golf? Rolf the Golf is great. Let's take some calls right now. Oh, a couple more that came in on text. Lawrence, three electric cars. Wait, what do you got? Showroom there, mate? Sparky, Tron, and AC/DC. Oh, he's got a theme. Mars got a dark grey Isuzu D-Max Ute. Sounds like I'm doing one of my voiceovers here. The new dark grey Isuzu D-Max Ute named Gary because it's a cranky old bastard. Gary's normally my brother-in-law one, and he would agree. Shane's got a Mini Cooper named Alice Cooper. Very good, Shane. And Rob named his, I'm just doing a remix, Ford Ranger Sabrina. He got her on Halloween.
4: Oh, yeah, Sabrina the Witch.
0: Very good. Yeah, it's good, yeah. Darren, good morning. Welcome to the show.
5: Good morning, guys. How are we?
0: I'm good, Darren. I hope you're well. Thanks for calling. So, tell us about the name you got for your

0: car, mate?
1: The name I've given my car is Dwayne.
2: How come?
1: It's a VW Amarok.
0: I didn't realise we were doing sort of a punchline setup now, like the
1: It's Dwayne the Amarok Johnson.
0: I love that. That's a great one. Darren, thank you very much for calling, mate. Have a good day.
1: Not a problem. Have a great day, guys. Take care.
3: Oh, sorry.
0: Where are you? I don't know what's going on with you today.
2: I've been trying to sort of cut the... It's not interesting, don't
0: you've
2: worry.
0: You've actually come out on today's show as quite a sloppy producer. Yeah. Several times you cut and call us off prematurely on that.
4: And mean to the elderly.
0: Yes.
2: Excuse
0: no, no, you are actually. You're bouncing around.
2: I'm
0: bad
2: setting
0: news
2: boundaries.
0: You.
3: Yeah. You sounded 70 plus.
0: Yeah. Mm. Linda, he did. That's why he had to go up for old Dwayne. Linda, good morning.
5: Christian, picture this.
0: I will.
5: It's Christmas Day. Lunch is at 12. 16 people coming over. 11 a.m., power goes out.
0: Oh, no.
5: So, no time to panic. Grab the extension leads, over the fence to the neighbours, plug it in, save Christmas.
2: Oh. Nice.
0: That's wow. Like a key part of every single Christmas movie is someone has to save Christmas.
2: Yes, yes.
0: And you, Linda, saved Christmas.
5: But lunch was only three quarters cooked, so out comes the Barbie. Yeah, it was panic stations.
0: Yeah, I bet, yeah. All right, sounds like you're breaking into somewhere and an alarm's going off. Is that an alarm in the background?
5: Microwave kids' breakfast.
0: Peak mum and me. All right, we'll leave you to it. Well, thanks for freeing up some time to give us a call, Linda. Have a good day.
5: Thanks, Christian. See
0: oh, and Linda, enjoy Mother's Day Sunday as well.
5: Thank you, will do.
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0: are the odds?
1: I pulled up at the traffic lights, window opens, passenger side, spider crawls out onto the roof of the car. Beautifully dressed man in his suit gets out, reaches over the roof, tries to kill the spider. Spider crawls back down over onto the back windscreen at the top. He takes one final massive swipe, smashes the windscreen. Spider falls back into car.
2: My brother turned 20. His girlfriend name was Sue. He got her name tattooed on the inside of his lip and it bled for months and months and months. They broke up. 10 years later, he ended up marrying another Sue.
0: It's a great story. I just realised, well, we never need to know, we didn't need to know about the bleeding, did we?
3: Not necessary.
0: We didn't need that bit of detail there. Christian, I'm still trying to work out Rio's coming out story earlier. Mm-hmm. Is he saying he came out being gay from catching COVID or the vaccine? What's
3: good
0: he saying?
3: Point.
0: I mean, he's right. It was supposed to be a power cut story, but suddenly he's pointing fingers at Big Pharma.
3: Yes. Yeah.
0: He's our Pete Evans. Where is that fella, by the way? Oh, that's somewhere around the Byron hinterland. Climbing up a 5G aerial right now. All right, what are the odds? Jimmy, Christian, I was driving home and randomly thought about my brother, Johnny. We hadn't seen each other in months, so I figured I'd give him a call, see what he was doing just for dinner. I pulled up at a chicken shop as we're chatting, went to call him. I'm about to hit dial and I hear, Jimmy! I look up, there he is, Johnny! The brothers are there! Standing right there, the exact same spot I just pulled into. He goes, mate, I was about to call you, see what you're doing for dinner. What are the odds? We grabbed some chicken and chips and then headed to the pub.
3: Perfect.
0: I love that. What a great story. Thank you very much, Jimmy. And of course, Johnny. Charlene and Christian met my partner in December 2009. That year, we gave each other the same book for Christmas. Then a few years later, we gave each other the same Christmas present and the same Christmas card.
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0: And they weren't the ones you choose from a sorter box. 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
30: It's showtime.
31: Boom. Hello, Amanda.
32: Hi, how are you?
31: I'm very well.
32: Good TikTok. Are you hungry? Have you saved up your appetite? Have you eaten nothing all day to get ready?
31: I stood on the scales today, not happy.
32: Well, have you been living on the, what's the expression, hard on the lamb or something? What's the expression?
31: Well, we went on the big Tasmanian riding trip. I ate a lot of like potatoes and sweet stuff. I just feel that I've lost my way.
32: Mm.
31: I just couldn't.
32: TikTok Tucker may bring that all back or bring it all up. Last week we had our mate, comedian Rob Thomas from Matchbox 20.
31: Yep.
32: We had Josh Thomas join us. He's a big fan of TikTok Tucker. He asked to come in and be part of it. We ate spaghetti milkshakes. I'll tell you how we made them. It was tin spaghetti in a blender with scoops of ice cream, some milk, and we served it with some whipped cream and a little cherry on top.
31: Mm-hmm.
32: How did he go with it? Actually, it's not as bad as I thought.
31: You know,
33: you guys always say that.
31: It's not
33: and
31: that
33: I
31: bad.
33: I always think it
32: what
33: is as
32: think?
33: Bad as we think it's going to be.
32: But it smells worse than it tastes.
33: You know,
32: but
33: I've always been suspicious that you guys are too generous to the way these things taste.
32: What do you think?
33: I think it tastes absolutely disgusting.
32: But
33: I think you should be ashamed of yourself. I think that we've hit a new low on radio. I think that this is...
32: That's saying something.
31: Oh, no, there's other lows. I must say, it went a lot better than when Colin Fastenage came in and we drank that horrible egg coffee.
32: Mm-hmm. Here's cheese, everyone.
31: Okay.
32: Go.
34: Oh, sorry.
32: Jonesy's spat on Colin.
34: I've got one top.
32: Sorry.
34: Jonesy.
32: Colin's wearing a white top and you spat on him.
31: Sorry, he had to go on Sunrise.
32: He was doing a lot of publicity that day and he had one white shirt.
31: Yep.
32: All day with Brendan Jones attached.
31: I was sitting there in an airport lounge watching him on TV later on, just smiling away at that big smear on his white shirt.
32: What are we making today? You'll have to wait and find out.
31: I'm looking forward to it, as I'm looking forward to playing Instagram and the Fast Five. We can't do anything till we do this. That's all coming up. Jonesy and Amanda driving you home.
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0: Jonesy and Amanda. We're into the Fast Five.
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2: Fast Five.
0: Actually, I don't mind a Corona on a hot day. I'll just say that. Just in case Corona people are, wanting to send.
4: In case Sydney Sweeney's outside with a box of Corona.
0: Well, if Sydney brings it around. Five questions. Can you go all the way and answer all five questions correctly? If you do that, Amanda will say.
4: Today's present prize is a Mother's Day present. You can keep it for yourself if you like. A pair of crossover Huggy platinum and diamond earrings. Mother's Day gifting made easy thanks to Bevels. And these earrings are beautiful.
0: Gee, they look good.
4: They're worth $400.
0: Claire is in Ferntree Gully.
4: Hello, Claire.
5: Hello.
4: Hello. Let's see if we can get you those earrings. Question one. Tony the Tiger, Cornelius the Rooster, Coco the Monkey. Are mascots for cereal by which company?
5: Kellogg.
4: Kellogg's.
0: Let's play Cover Me, Claire.
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2: I got you covered, boss.
0: This is a band called Fame on Fire, and they are covering a song. Which song is it, Claire? Well, I like it.
4: Do you know the song, Claire?
5: Is it Bye Bye Bye?
4: No. You're in the right spot, but not exactly.
0: Riley is with us in Sydney.
4: Hi, Riley.
7: Hi, Riley.
4: Hello. Do you want to hear the song again?
0: Hang on, Riley. Riley, yes, just compose please. Yourself. You're on. You're okay?
4: You're on. You're on the wireless.
7: Yeah. Sweet. Yeah.
4: Ears to the front. Stomach in. Have a listen to this.
0: I love that.
4: That's a cover. That's a cover of which song? Oh, Riley.
0: Riley.
7: Yeah.
4: Riley. When I said ears to the front, I meant ears to the front.
0: Look, we make an effort, Riley. You have to, too.
4: But please call again sometime.
0: And we'll all come back and we'll have an answer to that. Play along with the Fast Five. It's Jonesy and Amanda driving you home.
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0: 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Good afternoon to you.
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0: Fast five.
5: We've come in at question number two, which is cover me.
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9: I got you covered, boss.
5: This is a band called Fame on Fire, but what song are they covering?
0: I love these guys.
5: Christy is in Marion. Do you know what the song is?
10: Yeah, it's going to be me by NSYNC.
5: That's
0: okay.
5: It.
0: Yeah, so let's put Fame on Fire.
5: I prefer that.
0: They've
5: version.
0: Got NSYNC and put some hair on them.
5: Some question. Hair in the sink.
0: Around the plug hole. Number three. The famous Alcatraz escapees broke out during which decade, Christy? Was it A, the 50s, B, the 60s, or C, the 70s?
10: I'm going to take a guess at 50s.
0: 50s? Oh.
5: Sorry, no, Christy.
0: David is in Ballarat.
5: Hi, David. We've got rid of the 50s. Is it the 60s or the 70s where the Alcatraz escapees broke out?
11: The 60s.
0: It was the 60s. What about yesterday, Tin Hat Tuesday? I'm still getting over Rob, who is a regular contributor to the show.
5: And he blew our minds with his theory. Let's just say that it's his theory.
0: About the astronauts went to the moon. Mm-hmm.
5: And how they're connected to the Alcatraz escapees. Have a listen.
12: Michael Collins was known as Frank Morris. Mm. Armstrong was known as Clarence Anglin. Mm-hmm. And Buzz Aldrin was John Anglin.
5: And why did they change their names, Rob?
12: Because they are the Alcatraz escapees.
5: So, Rob, they escaped from Alcatraz to become astronauts?
12: They were given a pardon if they would join in and comply.
5: But what about all the training for years they would have had to do?
12: To do what? To go where?
5: Oh, Rob's that guy.
0: We look forward to hearing from Rob next Tuesday.
5: Question number four. Which legendary documentary host is associated with Blue Planet and Planet Earth?
11: David Attenborough.
5: David Attenborough.
0: Look at that. The Sheep Detectives is a new comedy mystery film. Who does it star?
5: Which is Aussie star?
11: I don't know.
5: All you have to do is pick an Australian.
0: Well, they could have gone through anyone.
5: Jeannie Little. Pick one.
0: Is that your go-to? Samantha is in Chelsea Heights.
5: Hello, Samantha.
13: Hello, how are you?
5: Very
0: Sam,
5: well, thank
0: if I can
5: you.
0: Call you that.
5: Which Australian famous man, actor, is the star of The Sheep Detectives, a new film?
13: It's Hugh Jackman.
5: It's Hugh Jackman.
0: There's a bit of controversy with Hugh. Recently, he's taken his new girl along to the Met Gala. He used to take my Debs to the Met Gala.
5: You know, and they are now divorced.
0: Yes, I know, but they used to go along together. And then I think there was a time when Hugh went by himself, so he had the chicken and the beef, because he was by himself, and now he's got the new girl.
5: He said chicken, beef, and now a new girlfriend.
0: I just feel it's so, I don't know, what do you
5: we
0: think?
5: We might put it? I think we might put this.
0: Well, let's run it past Samantha.
5: Well, we might put it to the pub test later, because people are outraged that how dare he take his girlfriend to the Met Gala when he used to take his wife. What do you think, Samantha?
13: Oh, look, I think they've moved on. Why not?
5: Yes.
13: Why not? Be proud of who you're in love with.
0: If you were married to Hugh, and you were sitting at home
5: ex-married,
0: at the telly.
5: Ex-married.
0: And there's Hugh with his new girl.
5: Yeah, but
0: how would you
5: divorced.
0: Feel?
5: Oh,
13: it depends where I was at, I guess. I'd probably be a bit sad, but, get myself another revenge boyfriend.
5: That's right. He's allowed to move on. I don't understand it.
0: No, of course. Samantha needs to get herself a smoking hot, better than Hugh boyfriend. That's what you have to do. You might already have one, Samantha. How do I know?
13: I do have a husband. He's pretty good.
0: Oh, good. Well, congratulations. You're from the Jam Pack. A pair of crossover Huggy Platinum and Diamond earrings. These are spectacular. Mother's Day gifting made easy. Thanks to Bevels. Samantha, thank you.
13: Thank you so much. That's amazing. Thank you.
0: It's a good prize.
5: It's a very good prize.
0: If you would like to register for the Fast Five, it's as simple as this, jonesyandamanda.com.au, or you can wait till tomorrow and call us on 1355-22.
5: Coming up in the next half hour, TikTok Tucker, are we making today?
0: It's Jonesy and Amanda driving you home. Cairns 846.

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0: big stars.
1: Jonesy and Amanda driving you home with Jam Nation. It's Wednesday. Wednesday means it's time for...
2: You hungry?
3: Sick. I enjoy cooking bacon and stop working with flow. You're making slap.
4: What are you?
3: An idiot sandwich. Gonna make you go, yeah.
1: TikTok Tucker, where we make food from TikTok and eat it, and I come over to Amanda's side of the desk.
5: And, yeah, do you feel heaps wicked brainiac-y when you're over here?
1: I don't know. I just feel like I might scroll through my phone, and this workstation is a mess, by the way.
5: Thanks, Look Grandpa.
1: At this.
5: So Look, today, this is one of my favourite... Pay attention, Brendan.
1: You've got tomato. Who has tomato soup?
5: You know very well that you said you'd like a tomato cup of soup earlier.
1: You got a protein shake thing.
5: Have you finished going through my private things?
1: I'm not going through your private stuff.
5: Why don't I go through your private stuff? Read your diary out. Dear diary, today I was boring.
1: Okay, what about the day before?
5: Same.
1: I don't know why you get so jazzed.
5: This is one of these recipes, and I know I often say this, whereas it sounds like an unusual combination of things. It could be hideous. It could be nice. I think it'll be nice. Last week's, for example, when we had Josh Thomas in, It was tinned spaghetti in a blender with ice cream and milk. It tasted better than I thought it would. It smelt like hell,
1: But
5: didn't taste too bad.
1: Someone noted that perhaps we've become desensitized to the food in TikTok Tucker.
5: That we can taste things that most people would find abhorrent and we don't mind them.
1: Because a lot of people say, how did you even eat that stuff?
5: We have to force ourselves.
1: It seems to be okay.
5: Well, today's I'll be intrigued to know. The reason we're going to do this today is I saw an article saying this is the new hot thing that's being bought in a donut shop in a place in Potts Point in Sydney, Serving up unique savoury donut flavours, one of which is chicken salt donuts. Some of the comments underneath of the story, I saw it online, someone said, yes, please, crazy concept, I can't wait, I'm so curious to try it. And I thought, well, why don't we try it?
1: So what's it called?
5: Well, it's called a donut with chicken salt.
1: Why, isn't it got a trendy name?
5: No. Well, probably
1: CSD?
5: In that shop.
1: CSD?
5: It may have that. What I've done here, so we've got an air fryer because I thought I've bought a couple of donuts from Donut King unflavoured. So there's no sugar, there's nothing.
1: Okay.
5: I'm going to put them into the air fryer and just give them a couple of minutes to make them a little bit warmer. Then I'll cover them in chicken salt and we'll see what we think.
1: Well, it seems to be a lot of steps to this process.
5: So here's a cup, three donuts.
1: Oh.
5: I'm going to put them in the air fryer. Well, not all of them. Not all of them have to be bloody cordon bleu, 18 steps of life.
1: No. Are you using tongs?
5: Yeah. Well, I'm trying to make it posh.
1: Okay.
5: I'll lick yours. Yours is the one on the front. And off goes the air fryer for a couple of minutes.
1: You're not going to bash this air fryer to death like you did the last one.
5: It is such a razzer.
1: Not a razzer.
5: I will just heat these up.
1: How long do you heat them for? Sorry.
5: Well,
1: because I'm just working out what we have coming up.
5: Well, I've pressed just reheat, so I'm not cooking them or whatever. You do what you like. I'm just going to sit here with my tongs.
1: Okay, we'll go to a break. We'll do all of that, and then we'll come back for what's it called again, love?
5: It's called Donuts with Chicken Salt, mate.
1: It's Jonesy and Amanda driving you home.
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0: Jonesy and Amanda across Australia driving you home, and on a Wednesday, we like to eat. We like to do TikTok Tucker.
1: You hungry?
2: TikTok. I enjoy cooking bacon and stop working with flour. You're making slap.
1: Well, man, Tucker.
3: What are you?
2: An idiot sandwich. Gonna make you go, yeah.
0: This is where we make food from TikTok and eat it. I've come back to my side of the desk, which is infinitely cleaner than yours. Like, yours is just a mess. You've got tomato soup, you've got aluminium foil, you've got some sort of gut health powder, you got tea bags, you got a photo of Ryan.
4: Tell me when you're ready to
0: standing
4: discuss
0: next to
4: TikTok
0: Goofy
4: Tucker.
0: In Disneyland. You know, it's you're like Top Cat. Remember Top Cat? That little.
4: Have you, tell me when you're finished.
0: Yes, I have.
4: Okay, can I continue with my
0: yes,
4: professional
0: ma'am, sorry.
4: Work now?
0: Carry
4: please.
0: On.
4: I am making chicken salt donuts, and I saw this. There's apparently a new donut shop in Sydney and Potts Point that these are the new big thing.
0: Sure.
4: So I have just been heating it up in the air fryer. I meant to press reheat, but I've had it on air fry. Because you were busy rifling through my things, I got anxious and didn't pay attention.
0: I was just cleaning up. I wasn't rifling through anything.
4: All right, well, it's almost ready. Here we go.
0: Okay.
4: So this front one is the one I licked. That's yours, Brendan.
0: Thank you,
4: I'm
0: Mum.
4: Taking out our donuts and what I'm...
0: It's going to be hot.
4: I burnt my finger on the thing.
0: Are you okay? No. Do you want to break out a bum?
4: I'm really annoyed.
0: It's not my fault.
4: It is your. It's always.
0: Well, don't take it out on the air fryer. Remember, you beat the other one to death.
4: Co-host.
0: No, the air fryer. Remember
4: all right,
0: this.
4: Well, I'm now getting the chicken salt, and I'm going to put this over both sides
0: right.
4: of these donuts. These are donuts that came from Donut King,
0: yep.
4: So they haven't got sugar. We've asked for them to be they're virgins.
0: Mm. So they're a new donut.
4: Yeah.
0: Up until the chicken salt. Can I just come out and say it? At the risk of being un-Australian, I don't like chicken salt.
4: Can I come out and say it? No one cares.
0: I think it's punching well above its weight.
4: I love chicken salt.
0: Next to barbecue sauce.
4: I'm liberally sprinkling.
0: It's not like you to be a liberal.
4: Look, you're the most irritating person. Give that to him, Ryan, and tell him to shut up. I'm in a good mood when I
1: Shut
4: come
1: up.
4: In here. And you ruin everything.
5: Isn't
4: that's
5: the one you licked?
4: No, that's Jonesy's got the one I licked. I promise.
0: Come on.
4: When I say three,
0: okay.
4: We're going to bite into them. They might be a bit hot. One,
0: hot,
4: two, three.
0: Oh, wow. Wow.
4: I actually like it. Because it takes this obviously the sweetness out.
0: If it didn't have chicken salt on it, it'd be really good.
4: If I hadn't put them on air fry for 2 minutes, they'd be even better. If it's a fresh donut,
0: it tastes like something you get at Yum Cha.
4: What do you think, Ryan?
5: Yeah, it's all right.
0: Okay.
4: I love the passion with which you speak.
0: That's a ringing endorsement.
4: It's a little because I've put them in the air fry. The little sticking to the roof of the mouth. So, Ed,
0: I'll go through the detailed recipe. Have you got a pen and paper? For chicken salt
4: or
0: donut.
4: Lick your lips, it's yum.
0: Plain donut, chicken salt. Sprinkle chicken salt on each side of your donut. Eat and enjoy.
4: This information will be on our socials throughout the afternoon. Mm, yum. Now lick your lips, it's chicken salt, so yum.
0: As long as you're not licking them.
2: TikTok, making slap, gonna make you go yuck.
0: New taste unlocked.
4: Yum.
0: Coming up, we're going to talk about toilet breaks at the Met Gala. Have you been following that?
4: The crazy costumes, I'm over the Met Gala. They're just sort of like giant show-offs. But there's been an article in the Washington Post about how do they go to the toilet. And I'm fascinated.
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22: It's showtime.
0: I do like watching a public press conference. I've seen many of them around the place, and I never, you know, ingratiate myself or self in front of one. Remember that time Todd McKenney was doing a cross outside of the radio station, and we went and waved around in the background?
4: Did we get tasered?
0: And we got in trouble. We got frowned upon because camera guys don't like it. But
4: no,
0: did you
4: they
0: see,
4: don't like people gurning in the background.
0: Did you see Brent Mickleberg? He's the transport minister in Queensland. He's outside South Brisbane train station about reduced rail services. And while this is happening, a man began spray painting the word corrupt, but spelt Q-R-U-P-T.
4: Aimed at the minister?
0: I'm not too sure. He was just doing it. And I've got to say, kudos to the cameraman. He's framed that beautifully. Have a watch.
23: Commuters more and more.

0: that beautifully. Have a watch.
1: Commuters more and more.
2: Corrupt, corrupt. U-R-U-P-T, corrupt, corrupt.
0: And then there's a dude, authorised officer, he's just watching the guy paint. Mm. And okay, mate, finish
3: Well, he probably didn't want to run in and disrupt anything.
0: Finish your work up there. So that's always good. The ISIS brides, have you seen that? They're coming home tomorrow. I thought they weren't coming.
3: Well, I don't know.
0: And now they're coming.
3: What about, I'm wondering though about the ISIS bridesmaids or the ISIS maids of honour.
0: They do
3: all the bossy
0: work.
3: One, the bossy
0: yeah,
3: ones.
0: It's organised.
3: Who boss everyone around, everyone complains
0: they're
3: about them behind their back.
0: They're sitting over there in Syria going, hang on a minute. Yeah. What's going on? ISIS brides, married at first sight. Let's do it.
3: Or maybe the maths brides go to Syria.
0: It'd be explosive either way. Oh,
3: wouldn't it just? Well, coming up next, I just made an incredible TikTok, Tucker, very complex, a donut with chicken salt on it, which actually we quite liked.
0: Mm.
3: Brendan Jones has an opinion on chicken salt, and I'd like to know yours as well.
0: Yeah, okay, we'll talk about that. Maybe it could be good for a whip poll.
3: Maybe.
0: Jonesy and Amanda driving you home.
4: Cairns 846 4CA.

0: Jonesy and Amanda driving you home, I said before in TikTok Tucker, at the risk of being un-Australian, that I don't like chicken salt.
1: You liked it on the donut. You said you did.
0: I did. I liked it on the donut.
1: Don't you like it on chips?
0: No.
1: Don't you like it on chicken?
0: I feel when I go into my local cafe, you know, the little, you know.
1: I know where you buy chips and chicken. Thank you. Yes, I know.
0: When I go into the shops and I say, what, chicken salt or normal salt? They say, give me normal salt. Don't waste my time with chicken salt. It's done. I liked it when it first came out. I enjoyed it.
1: In the 70s?
0: Yeah.
1: It's been an Australian invention. In the 70s.
0: So I support it.
1: The man, Peter Brinkworth was his name. He was near Adelaide. And he made it because it was a single seasoning to sprinkle on roast chickens instead of multiple spices. So it's salt, garlic, onion, paprika, MSG, giving it that sort of umami flavour.
0: Mm-hmm.
1: And people love it on chickens, on chips, on donuts, as we now know.
0: He'd be a billionaire now.
1: Well, it says here, do you disagree, Brendan? You'd be hard-pressed to find an Australian who doesn't love it on chips. It's an Australian icon like Vegemite.
0: At the risk of sounding un-Australian, I'm going to play my Australian jingle just so. Ryan, get the I'm not un-Australian jingle.
2: Crikey.

0: You're taking a bow or feeding a cow? Is it a
1: cow? When does this end?
0: Matter of fact, I got it now.
2: All the way, Dobby.
1: Oh, stop. But
3: just
1: what's
3: so
1: the point
3: we're clear.
1: Of you, Blake? Just so we're clear.
3: Just so we're clear. So no one hates on me saying you're being un-Australian. I want Carl Stefanovic ringing me saying, it makes me so angry.
1: I don't like the term un-Australian. You'll never hear me say that, and you won't hear me say salt of the earth. I don't like that. Or
3: the
1: chicken salt of the
3: earth.
1: How about chicken salt of the earth?
3: Chicken salt of the earth. Okay, well, maybe it's something that we
1: I'd like
3: put to
1: know what you think. Well, Ryan, what do you reckon?
4: I love chicken salt.
1: Yeah. Okay, Ryan's in.
3: Do you
1: in.
3: Like barbecue sauce?
4: Yeah, I do, yeah.
3: So I think the
1: I don't
3: barbecue,
1: like barbecue sauce.
3: Oh, okay,
1: no.
3: Okay. Why don't we put it to a whip poll?
1: So explain to people what a whip poll is.
3: The whip poll is a consensus of what Australians think on a particular subject. Gun to your head. Do you like chicken salt?
1: Okay.
3: You got a gun at your head.
1: Okay.
3: Do you like chicken salt?
1: You don't have to be Australian to answer this.
3: Oh, my God.
1: Don't you think? It's not just, well, let's not limit our show.
3: Well, let's get a guitar and all play Kumbaya.
1: If you're not, what do you think? Chicken salt, whip poll, do you like it?
3: Jonesy and Amanda driving you home.
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0: Jonesy and Amanda driving you home this Wednesday, the 6th of May. If you just joined us, good afternoon. And secondly, we're into the whip poll. The whip poll is great. It's a consensus of what Australians think on a particular subject. Gun to your head, chicken salt.
1: Chicken salt. We just used it in TikTok Tucker on a donut, which Jonesy liked, but he claims otherwise he doesn't like chicken
0: this
1: salt.
0: This used to be the domain of I'm just going to come out and say it.
1: Yeah, that's right.
0: Remember, what's you could just say anything you wanted about one particular subject that everyone likes, but you don't.
1: Well, it's all about chicken salt today. I like it. Ryan likes it.
0: I can live
1: Brendan
0: with it.
1: Jones, not so much.
0: But I can live with it. I just feel that sometimes we, you know, we lean into stuff like this.
1: But you liked it on a donut.
0: Kylie has joined us.
1: Actually, I wonder what it'd be like on ice cream, on vanilla ice cream.
0: You know what it'd be like? Fried ice cream.
1: Yeah, it'd be delicious.
0: You know what? That's what your donut, your chicken salt donut reminded me of.
1: It's fried ice cream.
0: Fried ice cream.
1: Kylie, hello. Chicken salt, yes or no?
2: Hi, a definite no.
1: Oh,
2: definitely.
1: Really?
2: No chicken salt.
0: Do you feel, Kylie, that it's at its zenith?
2: Absolutely. No, every time it's always plain salt. Yep. Can't do chicken salt, that yuck taste.
1: Yep. All right.
0: If
1: thank
0: I want
1: you
0: to harden my arteries, I'm going to do it the
1: how about your arteries?
0: Darren.
1: Poor old Ida Buttrose.
0: As in Botany Bay.
1: Hello, Darren. Chicken salt, yes or no?
3: Bloody oath, yes.
0: Okay.
1: Yeah.
0: Thank you, Darren.
1: Thank you, Darren.
0: Marnie's in the launching place.
1: Hello, Marnie.
0: In Victoria. Hello, Marnie.
4: Hello. Hello. How are you both?
0: Great.
1: Very well. Chicken salt, what do you make of it?
4: Is there any other salt, really? Uh-huh. Chicken salt is the bomb.
0: Yeah. It's the one.
1: See? Okay. Thank you.
0: Sally's in Ashfield.
1: Sally, chicken salt, yes or no?
5: I'm a no as well.
0: Okay. Well, so there are people here. There's quiet people out there saying, okay, it's time. Karen's in Campbelltown.
1: Karen, chicken salt?
6: No chicken salt.
1: Oh, okay.
0: Dwayne's in Windsor.
1: We brought all the naysayers out. Dwayne, chicken salt?
7: No, can't stand it. Makes all your food taste like chickadees.
0: That's true.
1: Chickadees?
0: Chickadees.
1: I love a chickadee. That's why I probably
0: remember
1: like
0: the jingle?
1: It. Chickadee, chickadee, it's chicken flavoured and crunchy.
0: Chickadee.
1: Rob is in Wollongong. Hello, Rob. Chicken salt, yes or no?
8: Definitely chicken salt, but there's also two condiments that have got their right order. You can only have barbecue sauce on a bacon and egg roll, and it can only be tomato sauce on a hamburger. You got to get involved in all three.
1: Actually,
0: I would probably agree with that. Yeah, you know, and just on the B&E, the bacon and egg roll, you know what, I'm going to come out and say it, salad. Put tomato and lettuce on it.
1: That's not a bacon and egg roll.
0: No, but it's a BLT, but it's really good.
1: No, that's a hamburger, but with bacon in it.
0: No, but you don't have any meat. Well, you've got bacon, which is...
1: Hello, Alison in Kings Grove. What do you make of chicken salt?
0: Alison.
1: Big salt got to her. She's a slug and the big salt got to her.
0: All right, we'll never know what Alison had to say.
1: We'll never know what Alison had to say. Well, coming up next, I'll tell you what I've got
0: to say. Do we have a consensus?
1: Oh, there she's there. Hi, Alison. Yes or no?
0: Alison, the whip poll is a quick rapid-fire quiz thing, okay?
6: No, definitely not. No salt at all of any type.
0: Oh, okay. One of those.
1: She's one of those, a purist.
0: With your perfect arteries.
1: Well, coming up next,
0: good blood
1: we
0: pressure.
1: Weren't going to talk about the Met Gala because I think I look at everyone and think they're showing off and they're big Richies, but there is something I am interested in, and that is how the stars go to the toilet. We'll talk about it next.
0: Jonesy and Amanda driving you home.
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0: Jonesy and Amanda driving you home for Jam Nation.
1: I'm glad we weren't going to talk about the Met Gala and we didn't talk about it yesterday and go through all the outfits and things because I think people have richness fatigue. Or I could be talking about myself. Watching all those privileged people and with Jeff Bezos and his new and his wife Lauren Bezos being behind it this year.
0: Mm-hmm.
1: I just thought, you're just all showing off. I have no interest in it.
0: What do they do once they get into the Met Gala? What's the entertainment?
1: It's a dinner. It's a dinner. Yeah. I think it's entertainment. I think Sabrina Carpenter sang a song. And what sort of foods
0: do you get? Do you get like the chicken or
1: Brendan,
0: the beef?
1: How would I know?
0: Oh, no, I'm just curious. I'm curious because you just see these kooks on the red carpet.
1: Yes, I don't think there's any cameras allowed inside.
0: Right, so, you know, would it be like, am I going to or me? You know, those functions, quite frankly, I was almost over them. Mm. And you get like the beef and the chicken.
1: I think it's probably
0: and
1: that.
0: And then there's a bit of a swap around of the plates.
1: There's probably exactly that. But the extravagant gowns, it's all just showing off. And I just wasn't in the mood for it. I think with the cost of living crisis, to see all of that seems a little unsavoury. But what's interesting is I read an article, someone was being interviewed by the Washington Post, about how the stars go to the loo. Because it's one thing to put your outfit on. What happens during proceedings? Actually, even just getting them off, I've had things made for the Logies that have got buttons all the way down the back. And at the end of the night, you think, oh, my God, how do I get this off? I've seen Jane Fonda the morning after.
0: Is that your pickup line?
1: How do I get this off?
0: Excuse me, Mr. Hunky Pants.
1: But Jane Fonda has posted a picture of herself the morning after, might have been the Oscars. She slept in her outfit because she couldn't get the dress off.
0: Mm-hmm.
1: But what happens if you have to go to the loo? Well, many of the stars have their own assistants on site for this very specific reason. Apparently there's also sort of freebie assistants, like generic assistants who can help you go to the loo. But obviously the big stars would prefer someone that they knew
0: to
1: help them go to the toilet.
0: Bianca Censori wouldn't have much trouble, would she?
1: Well, no, that is true. But it's like the old days that Henry VIII and all the Tudors, they had a role that was called groom of the stool. And even though you'd think, why would I want to play that role? They were privy to secrets, to the passing of information, passing of all sorts of things, and it was quite a privileged position. Would you want to be this? So this is the way some of the stars deal with it. Some designers try and put in trap doors into the gowns. Katy Perry apparently a couple of years ago said she wore a go-girl, a contraption that allows women to go to the loo standing up.
0: Right.
1: One woman told Jimmy Fallon that the whole process of going to the toilet can take an hour. Because you have to pretty much get your whole gear off and get someone to put clothes on
0: goodness.
1: You and someone to help you with your skirt. When often brides need their bridesmaids to help them do
0: That's why they have the bridesmaid.
1: When I was at years ago working on a TV show with this kooky woman who was, we were filming in the wilds of America and she was a performance artist who was wearing a hoop skirt made of bones. She was a full kook. And, you know, it's all very well and good to be a full kook, but there's me having to hold up this skirt of bones while she just had to pee in front of me. It all comes down to that. We've all got bodily functions. But I was thinking, why has my life come to this?
0: What was that story? Can we see it?
1: No, I don't know.
0: I'm fascinated.
1: When I was working on, when I was hosting Dancing with the Stars, I don't think the show's live anymore, but it used to be live, as you know, Brendan.
0: Yeah, but it's recorded now.
1: Terrifyingly live. And I would have to get dressed about an hour before, holding in undies, two microphones strapped to my legs, two microphone packs strapped to my legs, all wired through. And on a live TV show, when you're at home, the commercial breaks take so long.
0: Mm-hmm.
1: But when you're during a live show and you're going from one place to another, there's no time for anything.
0: There's no time.
1: There's no time.
0: I remember being on that show. You know, they used to put you in the green room. So you'd be watching the show on a monitor because it was so late, you know, and the show used to go forever. And I remember looking at the TV and they said, okay, Jonesy and Alana, you're up next. I went, oh, I got to go and do this now. So I was just sitting on the lounge. With my gut hanging out, watching it. Next minute, I'm dancing.
1: Well, that's right. At least you could go to the toilet if you needed to. I was strapped in, and so you just have to make sure that you don't drink anything, you don't do anything. And the second the show's over, it's like inflating a Zodiac. Off come the holding in undies, and
0: Hello. My buttons are stuck.
1: That's right. Can we put Velcro in, please?
0: What did you make of Hugh Jackman with his new partner. I think that's pub test material.
1: People seem to be outraged.
0: Yeah. Jonesy and Amanda driving you home.
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0: Jonesy and Amanda driving you home.
1: Can I say that a lot of people thought that Sam Smith at the Met Gala was Travis Kelce, and it was the most extraordinary outfit. I'll try and show you a picture of it. Here he is. He's gone like a Frank Thring with a big feather out the top of his head. Ryan, can you Google it for Jonesy to have a look?
2: Oh, yeah, there you go.
1: And people thought it was Travis Kelce.
0: Let me go. He's changed.
1: I know. I thought the same. I thought, I've got the giant ick.
0: When you become a grandparent.
1: As you are.
0: You know, I don't like admitting that because, I don't know.
1: You're I'm a sook for I like it.
0: You know, I had a child when I was 24, I'm 58 now, so it stands to reason I'm going to have sometime soon there will be a grandchild. But you end up opening a Pandora's box of memories. And by that I mean things that your kids were into when they were little. Now they're all available on YouTube. So they're playing it to their children.
1: Yeah, for their own nostalgia.
0: For their own nostalgia.
1: Nice.
0: And in turn, I end up watching it as well. Like Bear in the Big House, for example.
1: Not the Big House, that's not the prison. Bear in the Big Blue House. We used to watch that.
0: Is what it is?
1: Yeah.
0: Anyway, I remember when that first came out.
1: Yeah.
0: And your son Liam used to be
1: here. He was, and we had a doll of the, used to dance from side to side.
0: You had the bear in the Big House doll.
1: The bear.
0: Yeah.
1: Not the Big House, the Big Blue House.
0: That'd be interesting. There's a few bears in jail. And the jingle, as soon as I hear it, it just takes me back to when it came out.
3: Welcome to the Blue House.
0: What's with the neck?
4: Hello.
0: There's a lot of neck.
3: Things to do.
1: He's a bear. He doesn't have a thin neck.
0: I think we get it right.
1: Triangular shape.
0: Yeah, but Jim Henson characters, they do a lot of neck acting. You know
1: this
0: what
1: isn't
0: I mean?
1: A Jim Henson, is it?
0: That's a Jim Henson.
1: I didn't know that.
0: Bear in the Big House is a. And he's a bit. You know what? I'm just going to say this. He's a bit of a shut in. He never goes out of the house. You go on a tour of
1: maybe
0: his house,
1: he's hibernating.
0: And you go around and see everything.
1: Wait till his Tombian comes out at the end of the season.
0: You don't see the toilet. You presume you just do that in the woods, mate.
1: So they say.
0: But then I was watching the Wiggles. Have you seen the new Wiggles?
1: Big necks?
0: There's a lot of neck action in the new
1: Wiggles. One of them is the mums are frothing over one of the new Wiggles.
0: This is Thirst Trap Wiggle.
1: Yeah. John. Poses with his shirt off occasionally.
0: Man, he replaced Wake Up Jeff. And he's the opposite of Wake Up Jeff.
1: Is he purple?
0: He's a purple wheel, but he's fully jacked.
1: What do you mean he's the opposite? Because he's fully jacked.
0: Jeff was always asleep.
1: Right.
0: And
1: this one's waking everyone
0: up. And he talks about why kids are all on ADHD medications because of the Wiggles. These guys are like out of control.
1: Mm.
0: You know, you've got, and he used to be in Justice Crew. John.
1: Right.
0: I've done a bit of research. Very good, though. I'm not against them, but the new.
1: Why would you be against them? Why would you be against them?
0: I'm not taking a fight with the Wiggles because I love those guys. But I remember when they first started, I remember taking my son to go and see them back in the 90s. Mm. And they were just, you know, guys in skivvies with a trestle table.
1: Before they had their teeth fixed.
0: Exactly. You know, Anthony's still there. The OG is still there, which is good. And then, you know, Captain Feathersword, he's still doing his stuff.
1: I often see Murray around the streets at any music event. They're all the loveliest people.
0: And they're good friends of the show, I'd like to say. But I look at so there's a new yellow Wiggle. You know, there was Greg and then there was Sam.
1: The yellow one's a girl.
0: And Sahai, like with a T.
1: Mm-hmm.
0: And then there was Sam and there was Emma Memma. But Sahai, my God, she's just like an amazing dancer.
1: Yeah.
0: Just goes crazy.
1: You need a lot of energy to be a Wiggle.
0: Like I remember Greg Wiggle telling me he was on stage and he forgot the lyrics to Hot Potato. Greg.
1: It's time to leave.
0: Hot Potato, Potato, somebody, it's Potato. Mm. But I was just saying before,
1: it goes into Cold Spaghetti.
0: Okay.
1: There's a transition.
0: And then in the Wiggles, that'd be something. Then have you seen Greg's latest side hustle? So he does some advertising for Sunrise Stores. Oh. They're these convenience stores. And I just want to run this past you because Greg, he does a jingle.
3: Look out for the sun.
5: Come into your Sunrise local
0: does
5: store.
0: Does the VO
5: and check
0: as well.
5: Catchy.
0: And now look at this. He's pointing at the point of sale. Freeze it right there, Ryan. Okay. So look. He's pointing.
1: He's gurning. He's over kind of pulling a face and pointing at it.
0: But he's not wiggling.
1: No, he's not allowed to, I assume.
0: So is that a thing?
1: Well, I assume they have copyrighted the wiggling of the fingers. So he's got two fingers and he's pointing. So everyone goes, oh, he's the wiggle. Is he wearing yellow in it?
0: Yeah. Yeah. It's got yellow on.
1: Yeah, so he's
0: so
1: the wiggle, but he wouldn't be allowed to.
0: Shirt.
1: He wouldn't be allowed to do the fingers.
0: I'm just saying to you as well, Ryan.
2: Yeah,
0: as a former child actor that got paid $5,000 to be in a Toyota Prado commercial.
1: Without saying anything.
0: Yeah. Without saying anything. How much would Greg be making for that ad?
2: I hope a lot. I'm a big Greg Wiggle fan.
0: Oh, was he your favourite Wiggle?
2: Yeah, he was my favourite. Yep. Massive Greg Wiggle fan. Mm. Yeah. Really good.
0: Hey, little Ryan.
1: Remember that time it was my birthday and we crossed to my home to talk to my children were like 3 and 5. And Jack was crying and
0: having a meltdown.
1: Having a meltdown. And you said in the midst of it, who's your favourite Wiggle? He goes, Greg.
0: I said, focus.
1: It's like people today throw a slice of cheese on their child's head. We just had to say, who's your favourite Wiggle?
0: But, you know, this is a society. It's like when you see old football players from the old days to what they are now. It's such a slice of your life. Like, keep doing it, but geez.
1: Well, coming up in the next hour, we have $2,000 to give away for Instagram. And also, there's a number of nursery rhymes that are really dark and are based on scary realities. One in particular is quite haunting.
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0: Jonesy and Amanda driving you home.
1: Well, let's talk about nursery rhymes, fairy tales that are pretty, well, as we spoke before, very, very grim. What do you remember about the story of the Pied Piper of Hamelin?
0: Oh, I got the rats made a deal. So you pay the piper. So they wanted to get the rats out of the town. They got this piper. He came along, played a tune. Rats followed him into the water. Then the mayor said, oh, you know what? We're not going to pay you. In these days, you end up on a current affair. But now.
1: But then what happened?
0: Then he said, I'm going to nick all your children.
1: You've got a very good memory. I couldn't remember all the details. That's what happened. Though in the real story, and this is a real story, there were no rats involved.
0: Oh, you went straight to the kids?
1: Well, this is the story. The town of Hamelin was infested with rats. We know that's a story. So the rats were added 300 years after the story was first written in the 1500s. The original tale was written in the 1300s. It has nothing to do with rats. It's about children. And the earliest known account of the disappearance is a stained glass window installed in the Hamelin Town Church around the year 1300, only 16 years after this event happened, a real event. The window depicts a man dressed in many colours leading children out of the town. And the window was destroyed in 1660, but it's been referred to, the story has been referred to. And sometimes, like there's a 1384 entry in their official town records, states a single chilling sentence. It's 100 years since our children left.
0: Whoa.
1: So here's what happened. On this day, there's a street where the children were last seen. And it's called Street Without Drums. By order of the town, no one's allowed to play music or dance in that street, as modern historians have proposed several theories. So the children disappeared. There are 130 children. It was a small German town, a stranger. The children followed a stranger out of the town gates and were never seen again. Their families searched for them for the rest of their lives. Nobody found a single body. The town never recovered. Here's some of the theories as to what may have happened. Modern historians have proposed that maybe they died in a plague outbreak, maybe they were killed in a children's crusade, and maybe they were lured east to colonise Eastern Europe by a recruiter called Lakator. Linguist professors have traced the family surnames and found dozens of them appearing 700 kilometres away in Poland and another region, suggesting children may have been recruited and sent east. No one knows for sure, but 742 years later, the truth has never been found. And that story is still as haunting as
0: ever.
1: Wow.
0: Must have been quite the piper. I suppose they didn't have much in those days, did they? Well, as far as entertainment. Kids got like laptops and
1: well, we think where the parents not see them going, but there was probably they were working in fields or whatever and the children just disappeared. The Bermuda Triangle. Who knows? Cool. Eerie. It's eerie and disturbing. But apparently it's true. So sleep well, everyone. Sleep well tonight.
0: Thanks, Mum.
1: Now let's go to the girl with the red shoes.
0: Can I sleep with the light on? Hugh Jackman and Sutton Foster were seen on the Met Gala red carpet.
1: This was an event that he famously used to attend with his former wife, and people are outraged that he'd be so hurtful as to take somebody new.
0: We're going to put this to the pub test. That's coming up. Jonesy Demanded with Jam Nation. 8 4 6 4 CA.

0: Jonesy and Amanda driving you home. Let's get on down to the Jonesy and Amanda answer the pub test. I know it's Wednesday, but there's issues to discuss.
1: The pub test.
2: Pub test.
1: Does not pass the pub test.
2: Pub test.
1: Pub test. Does it pass the pub test?
2: Pub test.
3: Yeah, the pub test.
1: Doesn't pass the sniff test. Stop it. It's not helpful.
0: Today, Hugh Jackman and Sutton Forrester. Sutton Foster made their Met Gala debut, while his ex-wife, Deborah Lee Furness, who was known to be a big, huge fan of the event, was nowhere to be seen.
4: Well, yes.
0: Well, she's not going to be in the background fuming away.
4: No. And it should have been me. And I feel for Deb. It's very, very hard to be living in these circumstances. But they've broken up. Hugh and Deb are divorced. He has waited a period of time, I guess, before introducing us supposedly to his new girlfriend. Rumours that they're very serious about each other, so she's not just some fling. This used to be the event, as you say, that Deb and Hugh used to go to together. Mm-hmm. And this is the first time he's taken her as his date. And people aren't happy. Some people are calling it the final blow to his ex-wife. Disrespectful, thumbs down, I'm no longer a fan, I've lost respect for him. It's time. Other people are saying, look, get over it. He's moving on. He's allowed to. He's a grown human. He's allowed to. They are divorced. They are divorced. They've gone their separate ways. He has a new partner. Should he pretend he doesn't? Come on. Yeah. I know Deb's probably in pain, but it's not our pain. It's her pain.
0: Yeah, but still, like, it's an event they used to go to together.
4: But it's the Met Gala. He lives in New York. He works in the entertainment industry. This is a big event for him.
0: I'm just thinking, if I had the same situation, I don't know if I would. I'd keep it on the DL.
4: You
0: know,
4: for how long? For the rest of your life?
0: A bit longer.
4: Would you? Well, how long's a bit longer? When would people be happy? When's longer?
0: How long have they been broken up for?
4: They made their final joint appearance in 2023.
0: Right.
4: They announced their separation in 2023. This is 3 years.
0: I reckon, okay.
4: Oh, you reckon 4 years and no one would complain.
0: I reckon by 2028 we'd be okay. So up until then, Hugh, knock yourself out. Go to the ball, because he's only just wearing a normal black tie thing. He hasn't got anything with his bum hanging out. So he just goes along there by himself and then meets up with Sutton.
4: Why should you be the arbiter of when it's okay?
0: I just think that's what I would do. If my wife liked going to that thing, I would probably do that.
4: Well, what if it's also his thing and he likes going to that thing?
0: Saying don't go to the thing. Just be kind of discreet about it.
4: For how long? It's been 3 years.
0: I just said 2028.
4: I think, look.
0: Look at you. You're straight into it.
4: No, I'm not. I think get on with your lives. Deb was getting on with her life. Just get on with your lives, and it's not our business. What do you think? Let's put this to the pub test. Hugh Jackman and Sutton Foster, not Sutton Forrest, at the Met Gala, does it pass the pub test?
0: In a big PDA on the red carpet.
4: They didn't do a giant PDA.
0: Oh, there's like a happy PDA.
4: They're just having a photo taken, smiling at each other.
0: Well, that's not husband and wife
4: material. No, but they're not lying on top of each other and pashing.
0: Like Keith and Nicole. Mm. Remember that?
4: A kiss on the red carpet.
0: All the time. Not anymore. Jonesy and Amanda driving you home with Jam Nation.
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0: Hello there, it's Jonesy the Amanda driving you home. It's time.
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3: 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Jonesy and Amanda's.
0: 10 questions, 60 seconds on the clock. You can pass if you don't know an answer. We'll come back to that question if time permits. You get all the questions right, $1,000.
4: You can make it $2,000 by answering a bonus question, but it is double or nothing.
0: Ray is in Newport. Hello, Ray.
5: How are you going?
0: Going well.
4: Hello, Ray. Let's see what we can do for you. I've got 10 questions in front of me here. Say pass if you're not sure. As we say, pass is your friend because we may have time to come back, okay?
5: All good.
4: Let's see how we go, Ray, because it starts here and now. Question number one. In the alphabet, what letter comes after B?
5: C.
4: Question two. Sunscreen protects you from what?
5: Sunburn.
4: Question three. The coat hanger is a nickname for which Australian landmark?
5: The Harbour Bridge.
4: Question four. Which actress plays Vivian Ward in Pretty Woman?
5: What's her name? Julia Roberts.
4: Question five. Which planet is known as the Red Planet?
5: Mars.
4: Question five. At what temperature does water freeze?
5: Zero.
4: Question seven. Which animal represents the star sign Taurus?
5: The bull.
4: Question eight. True is the daughter of which Kardashian?
5: Oh, Kim.
4: Chloe.
0: Chloe.
5: God, you know, only one I know is Kim, unfortunately.
4: Yeah, there's no shame in not
0: Ray,
4: knowing that,
0: Ray. I got a
4: that,
0: vibe
4: Ray.
0: That you're probably not a big Kardashian perv, but, man, you were doing so well.
5: Yeah, well, it's the first time I've tried. I listen to you guys every day and love your show.
4: Okay. Oh, thank you, Ray.
0: Anything Amanda could do to help your radio listening experience? I'm just doing a survey here.
5: No, Amanda's doing just fine.
4: Okay, and I won't ask you about Jonesy because we don't have time to have a long list.
0: We were just
5: you know what they say about us guys, there's always room for improvement.
4: Why do you ask, Brendan? Why do you ask?
0: Because Ray knows, and I know, who the brains of the operation is, okay?
4: Ryan. Thank you, Ray.
0: Ray, thank you. If you'd like to join us with Instagram, jonesyandamanda.com.au or call us again at the same time tomorrow.
4: And coming up next, we're taking your calls, Hugh Jackman, Sutton Foster, their Met Gala debut. How do you feel about it? Does it pass the pub test?
0: Jonesy and Amanda driving you home with Jam Nation. 8 4 6 4CA.

0: 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We go down to the Jonesy Demander Arms for the pub test.
1: The pub test.
2: Pub test.
1: Does not pass the pub test.
2: Pub test.
1: Pub test.
2: Does it pass the pub test?
1: Pub test.
2: Yeah, the pub test.
1: Doesn't pass the sniff test.
3: Stop it. It's not helpful.
0: Too soon?
4: Well, Hugh Jackman and Debra Lee Furness made their last joint appearance at the Met Gala in 2023. This year, Hugh Jackman took his new partner, Sutton Foster. And some people aren't happy. Final blow, someone is saying. It's painful for his ex-wife. Disrespectful. No longer a fan. I've lost respect for him. What did you say before? Do you think he should wait another 2 years?
0: Oh, maybe 2028.
4: To take her as his date.
0: But then again, those invitations, they wouldn't cut, Hugh might be in some lean years in 2028. Not that thinking that he would be.
4: But
0: they might not get an invite.
4: They have been apart for some time. They're formally divorced.
0: Sure.
4: They're getting on with their lives. When is he allowed to get on with his life, as let's presume she is too? Hugh and Sutton at the Met Gala making their debut. Does it pass the pub test?
2: Straight to pub. I mean, what the hell is wrong with people? Seriously. Build a freaking bridge and get over it. The guy is allowed to have someone else, is he not? Take your money and buy yourself some perspective. Really?
5: Look, I agree with Amanda. They've got to move on. They're leading separate lives. He's moved on. He's met someone else. That's life. What do you got to do? I agree with Amanda all the way.
6: Nah, not at all. Not at all. Maybe too soon.
7: I think that's completely fine, in my opinion. Because it's been 3 years since they've divorced. I think everyone should have a right to bring in new partners after that long. Because personally, you're only going to get older anyway. So he shouldn't have to wait till 2028 for that. I thought that was a silly comment, in my opinion.
6: So he should. We know it's been long enough. Why shouldn't he? I bet you she's moving on. She's probably got someone else as well, but doesn't bring it out like he does. I think he's a lovely man and I think she's lovely too. Love her.
8: I mean, look, my thing is, how fair are we as humans that we even need to talk about this? The guy has every right to do whatever he wants 3 years after he split with his wife. Come on now. Who are we to be judge and jury? Get out of here.
0: Silly comment. I suppose you like this lady.
5: I agree with Amanda all the way.
0: Yeah.
4: Yeah.
0: The only thing I can say to that is,
8: get out of here.
0: Thank you for all your calls.
4: Thank you.
0: Pub test will be back again next time there are big issues to discuss. Jonesy Demander driving you home with Jam Nation.
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3: Jonesy and Amanda driving you home. You know, I've been enjoying my new found love of the Wiggles, courtesy of my grandson.
4: I love that.
3: And, you know, I love the OG Wiggles. I like the new G Wiggles, but geez, haven't they changed? You got the new purple Wiggle. He's
4: mums,
3: jacked as anything.
4: All the mums are enjoying.
3: He makes Nathan from High Five wanting to cover up his arms.
4: They always
3: remember Nathan never had any sleeves.
4: They always used to say that the dads would, because of the girls in High Five, the dads would take the kids to see High Five, and the mums would go to see the Wiggles.
3: Yeah, and then Jemai Ryan and I were talking because Greg Wiggle, Yellow Wiggle, is now doing ads for Sunrise, which is a Sunrise local store, and Ryan. I've never seen a Sunrise stall. Have you ever seen one?
4: No.
3: But the ads are all on the telly, and Greg Wiggle's doing the ad, singing.
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3: Okay, thank you. He's not pointing, though, at the point of sale.
4: He's pointing, but he's not wiggling.
3: He's not doing wiggling, but he is wearing a yellow polo shirt, not a skivvy. Jemai Ryan had... Yeah. We were just talking, in another life, you were a child actor, you were in a Toyota Prado commercial.
7: Yes.
3: You got $5,000 to look gormless in the back of a Toyota Prado going down a hill. Greg Wiggle there has got, he's not only doing the voiceover, he's singing the jingle that I presume he has written.
4: Why do you presume he's written?
3: Well, have a listen to it.
5: Look out for the sun.
4: Someone may have written it
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4: in the style of Greg Wiggle.
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4: 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You never know.
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13: A little cloudy again today. We've got a slight chance of a shower, most likely morning and afternoon. Those southeast to southwesterly winds becoming a little bit more southeasterly later this morning and looking like they'll get up to about 20 k's an hour, maybe 25 k's an hour. Temperature 29 degrees, another cool start to the day. Overnight expecting 20 and currently it's even cooler than 20 degrees in some spots around the region.
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It's Queen. What a song, hey? A song about a bit of radio gaga. It tends to be a bit like that at this time of the morning. Welcome on to the Brekkie Show. It's Murray. We do it thanks to our good friends at Botanica Lifestyle Resort, MC Star and The Real McCoy. We're going to fit that on your radio in a couple of minutes' time. We might even fit in some moving pictures. Right now, though, what a wonderful song, particularly for an early morning. We featured him yesterday, Bob Seger. He turned 81, and that song Against the Wind. This time, ain't it funny how the night moves? Welcome to the Brekkie Show, early on a Thursday here at 4CA.

wonder how far off I sat and wondered. Started humming a song from 1962. Ain't it funny how the night moves when you just don't seem to have as much to lose. Strange how the night moves.

0: Stick around if you missed our history spot yesterday as we celebrate 90 years of broadcasting here in Cairns and 150 years for Cairns City. We're kind of combining the two, talking about some of the early days of Cairns and some of the key elements that basically brought us to where we are today. If you missed our spot yesterday on gold and gold prospecting and, of course, the gold rush of the late 1880s, well, actually, no, the 1870s, the 1870s and 1880s, we'll have a replay of that one coming up fairly shortly. We'll check out the weather for our Thursday in just a mo.
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0: A little cloudy today. We've got a slight chance of a shower, most likely morning and afternoon. Southeast to southwesterly winds up to about 25 k's an hour and turning a little bit more southeasterly as the day wears on. Temperature 29 degrees for today. Overnight, we're expecting another cool one around about 20. And in some spots, particularly further west, it's even lower than 20 degrees.
1: Escape ordinary and embrace extraordinary at Botanica Lifestyle Resort. If you've ever been told that you're going to regret that in the morning, chances are you're waking up to breakfast with Murray Jones. Better music and more of it. 4CA.

0: Yeah, it's a great song. It is Train, those drops of Jupiter here at 4CA. Well, I'm looking forward to our garden gurus. We'll be talking to Ryan. And I tell you what, if you like growing tomatoes, stay tuned. We'll do that around about a quarter to 10 to 8 this morning. What else we got coming on? It's a fairly busy morning. In just a sec, stay tuned. We've got a replay of our history spot from yesterday as Cairns celebrates 150 years and 4CA on the 16th of May, we are turning 90 years of age. Stay tuned. We're going to talk about gold and the gold rushes of the 1870s and the 1880s in just a mo.
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0: 4CA is celebrating 90 years as part of the Cairns community. As Cairns grew from a tropical outpost to a modern, bustling city, we were there sharing the journey with you.
1: We are celebrating Cairns turning 150 years of age this year. And of course, 4CA broadcasting to the region since the 16th of May 1936. We turn 90 years of age this year as well. Well, in the years prior to Brinsley Guy's Sheridan marking the spot for the new township of Cairns, gold had been discovered inland from Cairns. So one of the reasons why Cairns was established was because there was a need for a safe deep water port to transport prospectors and infrastructure to support the gold rush. James Venture Mulligan was certainly instrumental in the discovery, but he was not the first to find gold. Here's John Walters.
2: Mulligan actually profited by an earlier true discovery by a chap called Frederick Warner. Frederick Warner was a surveyor and a prospector, and he was also a member of the Han expedition. Now, the Han expedition had been sent north into Cape York Peninsula to find farming and grazing lands and also some place where towns could be established. And as they were walking along the Palmer River, the eagle eyes of Frederick Warner saw something glistering in the sand. A closer inspection revealed that it was alluvial gold. He mentioned it to his leader, William Han, who put it in his report. The government in Brisbane published it in the Gazette, and it just so happened that Mulligan was in Georgetown at the time, and he got a copy of it and he read it and he thought to himself, oh, there's a chance here I can finish my dream, was I would someday create a gold rush. That was pretty early in March 1873. So he got five of his best mates that he could trust. Off they went, and 3 months later they came back to Georgetown and they pulled up in front of the mining warden and they unloaded their saddlebags. And in their saddlebags they had 102 ounces of gold. Now, that mightn't sound a great deal, but when we convert it in, it's almost 15 pounds of gold or 7 kilos of gold. And that virtually started the gold rush on the Palmer River.
1: Wow. In today's terms, that's about $650,000 worth of gold. Well, John, I'm sure he didn't stop there.
2: Mulligan made four other attempts looking for gold. He believed there was more gold out there to be found. And on the fifth one, he found the gold on the Hodgkinson River. Now, unbeknown to him, there was another prospector, William McLeod, and his group. They had been prospecting on the Hodgkinson River as well. So they joined forces and together they decided that they would lodge their claim for what was to be called the Hodgkinson Goldfields. So they both went to Byerstown and they went and they saw the warden and they told him about the find that they had and everything else, and they swore him to secrecy and said, don't tell anybody because we're going down to the gold commissioner in Cooktown straight away and we want to make the announcement there. So off they went, and when they got down to Cooktown on the next day, Mulligan sees a newsboy on the corner shouting, read all about it, read all about it. The mining warden at Byerstown had sent a runner immediately down to Cooktown and informed him. So the element of surprise, well, it wasn't Mulligan's or it wasn't McLeod's.
1: Pipped at the post. That's a great example of skullduggery. What do they say, John? The quick and the dead?
2: Oh, for certain, yes.
1: So this led to the establishment of the Hodgkinson Goldfields and Cairns, with its deep water port being the main supply route for all the infrastructure coming in and out of the goldfields.
2: The bay that's Port Douglas and the bay and the river and Cooktown are both very, very shallow. They wouldn't take a large boat at all, and a lot of the boats, they ran aground on sandbanks and they had to stay there till the next high tide, and that wasn't satisfactory. And they couldn't bring in the number of people who were being brought to prospect on the goldfields as well. So Cairns was the place to be. The supply route to Hodgkinson, either whether it was from Cooktown or whether it was through Townsville and Georgetown, was far too long, and there should be something a lot closer. The government tried to get somebody to come and have a look. Nobody did, so they sent Inspector Douglas, and he eventually found that the Douglas track, and the Douglas track for 12 months or more was the lifeblood of the Hodgkinson Goldfields and for the towns of Thornborough and for Kingsborough. Kingsborough was a township on the find of William MacLeod. Thornborough, of course, was Mulligan's town.
1: The bump track to the west of Port Douglas certainly played a role for about a year or so, but Cairns overtook Port Douglas as the main supply route for the gold rush of the 1870s and 1880s. All part of who we are today, the background as Cairns celebrates 150 years and 4CA broadcasting in our region for 90 years. Join us tomorrow morning as we continue our journey. We're going to talk about the Karanda Range and the Karanda Rail. Celebrating 90 years, this is 846 4CA.
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0: It's Jennifer Page and Just a Little Crush here at 8464CA. Murray in the Brekkie Show. Well, Louise Nelson, she joins us in a couple of minutes' time. It is the 4CA Local News National News, and we'll get an update from the Bureau as well.
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11: Good morning. Louise Nielsen here with you. Two teens have been taken into custody following several car thefts across Cairns. It's alleged 13 vehicles were stolen early on May 5 from several areas, including Bentley Park, Warree and Mirabool. Police say up to nine of them were seen driving dangerously in a convoy around Cairns and that a red Toyota Yaris rammed a member of the public at Aloomba. No one was physically injured. A 16-year-old Edmonton man and a 16-year-old Bentley Park boy have been charged. Investigations are continuing. And a man has had his dog taken by police after an alleged incident at a Port Douglas service station. Around 11 p.m. on May 2, officers were called to reports of an incident at Craigley. When they arrived, they found the 28-year-old Port Douglas man and a husky with a significant laceration to its shoulder. The husky was taken to an emergency vet in Cairns for treatment and she remains under the care of veterinary staff. Police are appealing for anyone with information about the man or who may have seen him and the dog around Port Douglas or Craigley overnight on May 2 to come forward. More than half of Aussie drivers are considering making the switch to an electric vehicle since the conflict in the Middle East began driving up fuel prices. That's according to the RACQ's latest quarterly fuel price report for March. Spokesperson Ian Jeffries says there's a stark difference in running costs between an EV and a petrol vehicle.
12: So looking at the last month, you know, we estimated the average running costs of a small car like a Hyundai i30 was around $175 a month, whereas if a comparable EV was a maximum of about $50 a month.
11: Petrol prices have since stabilised. Diesel is currently sitting upwards of 234.5 cents a litre and unleaded is sitting upwards of 173.5. And a Queensland Government air helicopter has made a special delivery to families across regional Queensland as part of Domestic Violence Prevention Month. Teddy bears have been transported to Cairns and Rockhampton to provide comfort and support to survivors and to serve as a reminder that the community and the Queensland Police Service stands with them.
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10: Good morning, I'm Rob McLennan. Donald Trump says while he's confident a deal to end the war in Iran is close, we've also been in this position before. It's being reported a one-page memo has been put together to try and bring the conflict to an end, including plans to hand all of Iran's uranium to the US. Federal police will be on standby for this afternoon's arrival of four ISIS brides and their nine children. They're headed homeward after leaving a Syrian refugee camp. Many are expected to be arrested as soon as they step off their plane. Victoria's top cop can't rule out Melbourne's nightlife wars spreading into state. 34 venues across the city have been firebombed in the last month. Chief Commissioner Mike Bush saying other capitals could be next. A bit of hope for older Aussies trapped in hospitals because they can't find an aged care place when they're discharged. State health ministers are establishing a task force to deal with that problem. And US media maverick Ted Turner has died at 87.
1: Ken Frost Holmes, you deserve the best. 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
10: To NRL, and the Dolphins and Dogs go head-to-head tonight in Brisbane to kick off round 10. Both sides are on 3 wins and 5 losses. Finns coach Christian Wolff says the stakes are high.
13: Our season hasn't rolled as well as we would have liked it to have, and we certainly haven't got the wins that we would have liked at this stage.
10: And in AFL, Judd McVeigh returns for the Dockers ahead of tonight's Hawthorn clash. Dockers coach Justin Longmuir says the Hawks will be a tough side to beat, and they do it very, very well.
1: Pickers, vinyl and canvas cover the north with shady options of outdoor umbrellas. 4CA, your weather now.
0: It is a little warmer today than what it was yesterday. Let's have a look at our forecast. Mostly sunny today, just got a slight chance of a shower. Those light winds becoming southeasterlies to about 25 k's per hour this morning. Top of 29 degrees today, a little cooler, around about 28 degrees for tomorrow. A little cloudy, we're up to a medium chance of showers for our Friday. Out across the waters today, the southeasterlies to about 15 knots, reaching up to 20 knots north of Cairns throughout this afternoon and this evening. We've got the seas around a metre, increasing 1 to 1.5 metres north of Cairns by early evening. A southeasterly swell around a metre outside the reef, partly cloudy conditions, and looking like we will have a strong wind warning in place tomorrow for the Cairns coast, maybe more tomorrow evening. Currently, just a few light showers off the coast, looking pretty clear for the bulk of the region this morning. It's currently 21 degrees. We've got about 86% relative humidity and a south-south-easterly through at about 9 k's an hour.
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0: One of Elton's true classics. I guess that's why they call it the blues here at 4CA. Good morning, it's Murray. It is the Brekkie Show. We do it thanks to our good friends at Botanica Lifestyle Resort. Coming up to 14 minutes past six in just a sec, it's time to look back in history. It is our time tunnel for today. And if you're a bit of a fan of Home and Away, stay tuned. We've got a birthday to celebrate. We'll check it out in just a mo.
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0: Today is the 7th of May. If it is your birthday today, maybe a special anniversary that you're celebrating, have yourself a fantastic Thursday. Let's kick it off all the way back in 1664 this morning. And Louis XIV of France started construction on the Palace of Versailles. In 1815, following completion of the first road over the Blue Mountains, Governor Macquarie actually named the township of Bathurst. Russian composer and educator Tchaikovsky was born on this day back in 1840. He died back in 1893. Australian author of Oscar and Lucinda, Peter Carey, is turning 83 years of age today. He's won numerous literary awards, including the Booker Prize twice and the Miles Franklin Award three times now. In 1946, Tokyo Telecommunications Engineering was founded with around about 20 employees. The company was later named Sony. Thelma Houston. She's enjoying her birthday. She's still with us. She turns 80 today. And it's always tough making that start in the music industry.
10: I was a high school dropout at that time.
11: Okay.
10: So it's like, oh my God, I'll never be able to do this. I'll never. But then I get on the label. And then I'm touring with the Four Tops. I'm touring with the Temptations, right? Oh. I'm being produced by Stevie Wonder, you know? So it just kind of comes together. And then I finally, after finally get a hit, you know, with Don't Leave Me This Way, which happened to be at Motown.
11: Right.
10: And I was the first female on the Motown label to win a Grammy Award.
0: Lots of incredible achievements right across her career. There she is, Thelma Houston. She turns 80 today. Australian mass murderer Martin Bryant turning 59 years of age today. The Honda Accord was officially launched on this day back in 1976. And Home and Away actor Mark Furze, he played Eric or Rick Dolby in Home and Away. He turns 40 today. Here he is talking about his old mate Guy Sebastian.
12: This is from Guy Sebastian. I was at the Logies last night and I noticed all the cast of Home and Away were really good looking and well dressed. How come that wasn't a prerequisite when you were on the show? Okay, I see what's going on here. Here's the issue. When you get old, your vision starts to go. Things get a bit soft and out of focus. There's actually a good chance you were looking at the ABC news table.
0: Oh, bit of bitchery there. There he is, Mark Furze from Home and Away. He turns 40 years of age today. He was also in Underbelly. Back in 1994, Edward Munch's iconic painting, The Scream, was recovered undamaged after being stolen from the National Gallery of Norway back in February. In 1998, Mercedes-Benz bought Chrysler for $40 billion and formed the Daimler Chrysler Corporation. It was the largest industrial merger in history. And on this day back in 2008, the Black Opal was named as the New South Wales gemstone emblem. Well, there it is. That is our time tunnel for today. If it's a special day for you, enjoy. It's 8464 CA. Welcome to the Brekkie Show.

0: 1966 it was. Los Bravos here at 4CA and Black is Black. Well, good morning. It is Murray. Welcome along to the Breakfast Show. The very latest in 4CA local news. We've got Louise on board today. National news, sport and weather. It's on the way fairly shortly at 6:30.
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11: Good morning, Louise Nielsen here with you. An 18-year-old man and a 16-year-old boy have been arrested after an assault and robbery on a bus at Bentley Park. Police say a 56-year-old female bus driver suffered minor injuries in an assault on April 25. It's alleged cash was also stolen from the bus. The 18-year-old has been charged with four offences and will face Cairns Magistrates Court on May 21, while the 16-year-old has been charged with one count of robbery in company using violence. He faced Cairns Magistrates Court yesterday. More and more of us are thinking about making the switch to an EV in the midst of the recent petrol price hike. The RACQ's latest quarterly fuel price report for March shows 57% of people were considering an electric vehicle. In some good news, spokesperson Ian Jeffries has confirmed petrol prices are coming down.
12: Petrol prices have eased and stabilised in the last few weeks. Average prices around the larger centres in regional Queensland are between $1.80 and $1.86 per litre.
11: Locally, diesel is sitting upwards of 234.5 cents a litre and unleaded is sitting upwards of 173.5. The RSPCA is dealing with an influx of horses arriving in poor condition as dry weather continues across parts of Queensland. The charity is urging locals with space on their property to consider becoming a horse foster carer. There are currently 19 horses stabled at RSPCA facilities in Queensland. Inspector Troy Davies says more are likely to follow.
13: We're anticipating that obviously with the dry weather plus the cost of living crises that we may see some increased cases in relation to horses. Obviously horses are an expensive animal to care and look after, and when people's personal circumstances change, it might mean that their ability to look after their animal also changes.
11: course, foster carers are also needed in the Cairns region. And in sport, the Cowboys have granted an immediate release for middle forward Harrison Edwards, with the 25-year-old to join another club. Edwards has signed with Parramatta Eels until the end of next year, following 2 years in North Queensland. The two clubs face off tomorrow night, but it's unknown if Edwards will play.
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14: Morning, I'm Rob McLennan. 13 ISIS brides and their children are hours away from landing in Sydney and Melbourne, some facing arrest as soon as they touch down. Multicultural Affairs Minister Anne Arlees told 7:30 she is confident the children who've been living in a Syrian refugee camp can live a normal life.
15: I'm a big believer in that the circumstances of your birth shouldn't determine the trajectory of your life.
14: DFAT is confident none of the four Aussies aboard the cruise ship at the centre of a hantavirus outbreak have been infected. Spain's Canary Islands had earlier refused to let the vessel dock, but the Spanish government has now stepped in and overruled that decision. Donald Trump is confident a deal is close to end the war in Iran, with the two sides reportedly closing in on a one-page memo to end the conflict. However, the president's also warning that if an agreement is not reached, he will have to resume bombing the hell out of them. Nearly 1,700 businesses across Australia have been forced to close since the start of March. Experts are blaming cost of living pressures.
10: Ken Frost Homes, you deserve the best. 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
14: AFL and Hawks assistant coach David Mackay says Jai Newcombe and James Sicily are fit and ready for tonight's blockbuster against Freo.
16: They've had really good weeks where we've been able to sort of, you know, manage them a little bit and get them to the start lines 100% ready to go.
14: In NRL, the Dolphins have some handy inclusions for their clash with the Bulldogs, welcoming back Cody Nikorima and Jeremy Marshall-King. And Oz boxer Nikita Zou remains undefeated as a pro after last night's TKO against Spain's Oscar Diaz. That's the latest in news and sport.
10: Silverback ute trays and canopies. If it's not a silverback, it ain't worth having. 4CA, your weather now.
0: Lots of sunshine today. We've only got a slight chance of a shower, though southeasterly winds, a little gusty at times, up to about 25 k's an hour. Top of 29 degrees today. A little cooler, around about 28 tomorrow. We're up to medium chance of showers, and it looking like those south to southeasterlies will hang around for our Friday as well. Possibly a strong wind warning in place tomorrow for the Cairns coast. Currently a few showers, more to the south and out across the waters this morning, looking pretty clear for the bulk of the region. Been a bit of a cooler start to the day, back down to just over 20 degrees. We've got around about 90% relative humidity and a south-south-easterly wind through at about 6 k's an hour.
10: 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Want the morning buzz? 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

0: Well, good morning. It's 4CA, about to turn 90 years of age. And coming up after news at 7.30 this morning, we look back in history, part of our celebrations of 90 years as the broadcaster here in town. We've also got our garden gurus for a Thursday. Stay tuned, all coming your way after 7.30 this morning. But in just a sec, it is our odd spot of the day at 18 to 7.
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9: Murray's Odd Spot on 4CA, where the internet's oddest discoveries take centre stage.
0: Well, this one isn't actually from the internet. Last night, I went and had some dinner on the Esplanade. Beautiful restaurant, kicking back, relaxing, enjoying a fantastic meal with a friend. And suddenly, you hear the sound of dirt bikes coming up along the Esplanade. Two guys doing wheelies past all the diners right up the Cairns Esplanade. Could not believe it. Making, well, just a fool of themselves. Thankfully, there was no accident and the riders didn't fall off. But doing wheelies in front of all the diners up the Esplanade. I know there was probably a few people that wished they could jump in their car and chase these guys up the Esplanade. Well, an incredible story out of the US this morning where something similar has happened, but a video has been released showing an allegedly drunk driver mounting the footpath and chasing a child on a dirt bike in a shocking incident in a leafy Washington State neighborhood in the US. Wendy Clemente, 56, was arrested for allegedly trying to mow down the child in her vehicle while under the influence. I did have half a wine, but I wasn't about to jump in my car and chase these dudes taking off up the Esplanade doing wheelies. I could not believe it. She's been charged. She's been up to a few tricks by the sound of things, including trying to get rid of some of the CCTV evidence, I think, from some of the local homes. But she even tried to reverse back and run this kid over. I know kids on dirt bikes, particularly in leafy suburbs, can be just a little bit annoying, but I don't know about getting in a car and trying to mow them down. Don't think that's the way to deal with the issue, one way or another. Here's Blondie. It's our odd spot of the day here at 4CA.

0: It was back in 1972. What a song about a witchy woman. It is the Eagles here at 4CA. Good morning, it's Murray. Nice to have you along for the breakfast show this morning. We've got a busy day, actually, coming up just after news at 7 o'clock this morning. We have the movie report with Deanne and a great night last night. A lot of the 4CA listeners came along to check out The Sheep Detectives, a wonderful film. I think everyone on board really, really enjoyed the show. And good to see a few faces I hadn't seen for a while for that particular outing. What else we got coming up? We got our dad joke of the day. Looking back in history and nearly getting to 1936 when 4CA started broadcasting here in Cairns. But we're looking back in history as Cairns celebrates 150 years and 90 years broadcasting for radio station 4CA. So we'll do that just after news at 7:30. And being a Thursday, we've also got our garden gurus. We'll do that just before news at 8 o'clock. Then time for the survey says we might even find a winner. But always lots of fun. Join us for a really interesting and informative show. We're talking to Ryan. And if you're into growing tomatoes, must listen. Check in. Thanks to our friends at Limberlost Garden Centre, diving into all things outdoors in the tropical north. And particularly today, a focus on growing tomatoes with Ryan. We do it thanks to Limberlost Garden Centre. It's where the beautiful gardens begin. Join us. We'll do it just before news at 8 o'clock. It is, of course, the Garden Gurus. In just a sec, though, let's cross to the very latest in 4CA news next at 7. What's going on?
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14: Good morning, Louise Nilsson here with you. An 18-year-old man and a 16-year-old boy have been charged following several car thefts across Cairns. Police say 13 vehicles were stolen early on May 5 from several areas, including Bentley Park, Warree and Mirrabool, with up to nine of them seen driving dangerously in a convoy. It's alleged a red Toyota Yaris rammed a member of the public at Aloomba. No one was physically injured. The 18-year-old and 16-year-old have been charged. Investigations are continuing. There are still several factors holding drivers back from buying an electric vehicle, despite rising fuel prices in recent months. The RACQ's quarterly fuel price report for March shows 57% of drivers are considering an EV now, compared to a third of drivers the previous quarter. But spokesperson Ian Jeffries says there are a few factors preventing many people from making the switch.
15: Range anxiety is one of the top considerations or one of the top concerns when people are looking to buy EV. The other one is access to public EV charging stations, with 40% of potential owners highlighting this as a risk.
14: Locally, diesel is currently sitting upwards of 234.5 cents a litre and unleaded is sitting upwards of 173.5. The RSPCA is calling for more horse foster carers in the far north as it deals with an influx of animals arriving in poor condition. Around 19 horses are currently being cared for at facilities across Queensland, stretching the charity's resources. Inspector Troy Davies says support from people with spare acreage is urgently needed.
16: Our facilities aren't really suitable for the long-term care of so many horses. We can keep them in our facilities for a short period of time, but with so many coming in, that's why we're reaching out to expand our foster network. Shelters also aren't the ideal location for any animal. We would much prefer to have people supporting us through fostering animals.
14: And in sport, a Cowboys trio has been named for next week's Women's State of Origin Game 2 in Brisbane. Emma Manselman, Mackenzie Will and Jasmine Peters are back in Maroons camp following a tough defeat in Game 1. Queensland will look to draw level at Suncorp Stadium next Thursday, which would mean a Game 3 decider on the Gold Coast.
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18: Hi there, I'm Rob McLennan. We're expecting heavy security at Sydney and Melbourne airports this afternoon for the arrival of the so-called ISIS brides and their children. The four women and nine kids have been living in Syrian refugee camps. Federal Police Commissioner Chrissy Barrett says her team will greet them.
19: Some individuals will be arrested and charged. Some will face continued investigations.
18: Donald Trump says there's a good chance the war with Iran will soon be over. The US and Tehran working on a one-page memo aimed at ending the conflict once and for all. The president says the terms include Iran shipping its enriched uranium to the US and promising not to operate its underground facilities. And DFAT says it doesn't believe the four Australians on board a ship at the centre of a hantavirus outbreak have been infected. It comes as Spain orders the Canary Islands to take the vessel in. Two passengers and a crew member suspected of having the virus have now been evacuated from the ship.
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18: NRL first, and the Dolphins have some key reinforcements back for tonight's clash with the Dogs. Cody Nikorima and Jeremy Marshall-King both returning. Speculation is growing that Michael Voss's time as coach of AFL club Carlton is getting close to an end. Former West Coast coach Adam Simpson, though, told 360 he isn't comfortable talking about whether he'll take the reins.
21: Whether you're working at the club or not, I don't think it's appropriate to talk about.
18: That's the latest news in sport.
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0: And here is the latest through from the Bureau. Mostly sunny. We've got a slight chance of a shower. Those light winds becoming southeasterlies up to about 25 kilometres per hour this morning. Top of 29 degrees today. A little cooler, around about 28 for tomorrow. A little cloudy with a medium chance of showers. And those south to southeasterlies could build just a little further through tomorrow. Even out across the waters, we got the southeasterlies to about 15 knots today, but reaching up to 20 knots north of Cairns this afternoon and this evening. The seas around a metre, increasing 1 to 1.5 north of Cairns early this evening. Southeasterly swell around a metre outside the reef, partly cloudy conditions, and it looking like we will have a strong wind warning in place tomorrow for the Cairns coast, with those stronger winds coming into the north of Cairns a little later tomorrow. Currently, just a few isolated showers out across the waters. We're looking pretty good this morning. It's currently 21 degrees. We've got about 87% relative humidity, and that's southeasterly wind through at about 19 k's an hour. Deanne joins us. It is the movie report for our Thursday. We'll come to it shortly.
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0: 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Murray's Movie Report, thanks to Event Cinemas, 4CA.
1: And we do have lots to talk about today. It is our movie report, and from Event Cinemas, Marketing Manager for Regional Queensland, Deanne Clark, good morning to you. How are you today?
2: I am fantastic. How are you?
1: Really, really good, and loved going along last night to Cairns Central to go and check out The Sheep Detectives. What a wonderful film. I've been hearing wonderful things about it, but everyone there last night seemed to really, really enjoy it.
2: Yeah, it is. It's a little bit on the dark side, but it's a really fun movie. So it's based off the novel Three Bags Full by Leonie Swan. It's centred around George Hardy, who's played by our lovely Hugh Jackman, who's a shepherd who loves to read these murder mysteries to his sheep, but never suspect that they actually can understand him. So George is mysteriously found dead, and the sheep decide to solve the crime themselves. But that means that they actually have to leave the meadow for the first time and face the fact that human world isn't as simple as it appears in the book. So lots of fun. Probably for kids, I would say 10 plus, because it does have a little bit of a dark side. So,
1: sure.
2: Yeah, not for the young kids, but definitely your 10 pluses will be fine.
1: Talking sheep, and they're obviously better at solving mysteries than the police. It's a wonderful story. It releases in cinemas officially today. Let's have a taste of it. It's called The Sheep Detectives.
3: If there's one secret to happiness in my life, it's taking care of the kindest creatures on earth.
4: Sheep.
3: I want you to meet my flock. I keep them well fed, well groomed. And each day I read out loud to them. Mysteries, whodunits.
5: I know who the killer was.
3: I like to pretend that they follow along, but they're only sheep.
6: Why would he stop there?
7: He was just about to say who the killer was.
8: This is torture. It was the maid, right? When I
9: wake up. Wake up. Everybody, wake up.
10: We found George on the grass, and he's not moving.
6: What?
8: Lily, tell us what to do.
10: Our shepherd was murdered. And we

0: solve the crime.
1: As Molly Meldrum would say, do yourself a favour, go and check out The Talking Sheep. It is rated PG. It's called The Sheep Detectives. Emma Thompson, Hugh Jackman, some great names, a wonderful film. It's in cinemas today. Righto, let's talk about music. And I'm sure there's a few 4CA listeners that are big fans of Iron Maiden. They've got a brand new film. It actually releases today. It's called Iron Maiden Burning Ambition. Tell me more about this one, Deanne.
2: This band, Iron Maiden, has been around for 50 years. These guys are in their like late 60s, early 70s.
1: Yeah.
2: And honestly, they run around like teenagers on the stage. They have got so much energy and just their shows are so incredible to watch. I've been to a few of their concerts, actually.
1: So have you really?
2: I've been to three, I think.
1: Wow.
2: And, Glenn went to one.
1: Is that right?
2: 2 years ago, and they're actually coming back in November to Australia. So there you go.
1: And that's the thing, I guess that's what this film's about. You know, they've had such an amazing career, and they just keep coming back despite some really, really tough times. I wouldn't have picked you for an Iron Maiden fan. That's incredible.
2: There you go. So this film has some, like, it really tells about their story through band interviews and insights. It's got some rare footage. And, of course, it's got Eddie, who is their famous mascot, who, everybody knows about Eddie. So it sort of starts off at the band's rise when they used to play in pubs in East London, and now, they play in some of the world's biggest stadiums. There's also touches on some of the health things, like Bruce Dickinson got diagnosed with stroke cancer a couple of years ago, and he actually got half of his tongue cut out.
1: Wow.
2: And so he had to relearn how to sing. So a fascinating man. He's actually a pilot.
1: Wow.
2: He flies like 747s, and Iron Maiden used to have their own.
1: Yeah, their own plane. Of course.
2: Ed Force One, it was called.
1: Oh, wow.
2: 747 that Bruce Dickinson flew. So, yeah, amazing. So, it really talks about their career that spans over 50 years. So, I mean, some of their drummer recently, I think it was only in 2024, he retired, so they've got a new one in. So, yeah, it just talks about all of the changes over the time.
1: You are the fan. You got all the information. That's amazing. Righto, let's check it out. It releases today. It's called Iron Maiden Burning Ambition.
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4: We were playing locally around East End of London. It started to snowball for us. We were picking up fans for first gigs we did. Any long career is going to have ups and downs, and you just kind of ride with it.
5: Steve had this vision. If you interfered with that vision, you were not going to stay with this band.
6: Paul Di'Anno was the first singer of the band.
4: But he wasn't really looking after himself.
7: Hello there. That's right, it's Bruce.
6: Bruce was just a piece of the puzzle.
8: It's like you're watching Broadway.
9: Think of a more recognizable mascot than Eddie and Iron Maiden.
7: It just kept getting bigger.
4: We didn't realise just what a toll it would take.
1: Amazing stuff. And I tell you what, this girl, she knows her stuff when it comes to Iron Maiden. It is rated M. It releases today. It's called Iron Maiden Burning Ambition. Well, tell you what, we've got a big weekend. We've got a bit going on. Just before we get to that, though, let's talk about one. It's pretty full on. Mortal Kombat number 2. It releases today as well, Deanne.
2: Yeah, this is a martial arts fantasy film. It's based on the video game series and it's the sequel to Mortal Kombat. This movie is very entertaining, but it has got the most insane fight sequences that I have ever seen.
1: Yeah.
2: But it has got some gore. It was shot on the Gold Coast. Like, if you're into, like, fighting movies, like, you will absolutely love this movie. There's just so many fight scenes and they are just epic.
1: Yeah.
2: Yes, if you're into that, definitely put that one on your radar for this weekend.
1: Okay.
2: It is MA 15+, however, so it's not for, quite gory.
1: Not for the faint-hearted. It releases today. It is called Mortal Kombat number 2. Now, the French Film Festival, it is on this weekend as well. A whole range of wonderful French films, and a lot of these haven't been seen on the big screen, certainly in Australia and other places too, so it's a great opportunity.
2: Yeah, that's right. So it kicks off on Friday night. At 12 noon, we've got Summer Beats, and Friday night at 8 o'clock is Private Life. And then it's throughout the day on Saturday. There's a 2 o'clock session, a 4:30 session, 8 o'clock session on Saturday and Sunday, and it's at Cannes Central. 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
1: Wonderful. As good as the French food, a wonderful, well, not quite a smorgasbord, but I guess it is in some ways, this weekend, the French Film Festival. Now, Bridget Jones' Diary, you've got a special screening coming up this weekend as well.
2: Yeah, just for Mother's Day, we've got, so Sunday the 10th of May only, we've got the 25th anniversary. I can't believe it's been 25 years since the original Bridget Jones Diary. So got that playing on the big screen, but it is that one day only.
1: Thanks for reminding me about Mother's Day too. Of course, it's this weekend.
2: Sneaks around every year, doesn't it?
1: Certainly does. I better spoil Mum. Wonderful. We've covered a lot of ground today with the movie report. Thanks to our friends at Event Cinemas. Deanne Clark, have a wonderful week, and we'll do it all again next Thursday morning.
2: Sounds fantastic. Thank you so much.
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0: from groans to giggles, Murray's dad joke of the day on 4CA.
1: Righto, it's time for a giggle. Elvis is being cheeky with me this morning. Bob's always cheeky. Good morning, Bob. How are you today?
2: Oh, very well, Murray. Very well.
1: Good to have you along. Righto, make me giggle. What do you got for me today, Bob?
2: Well, Patty is struggling down the road with her wardrobe.
1: Mm-hmm.
2: And a friend stops you and says, "Why don't you get Mick to give you a hand?"
1: Yeah.
2: Patty said, "No, he can't. He's inside carrying the clothes."
1: Oh, that's terrible. Oh, you're a classic. You really are. Righto, Elvis is still going on about cockroaches. He said, "There were two cockroaches in my bed. I grabbed a shoe and killed one with a sole. The other escaped and hid. It was the sole survivor." Oh, that's a shocker, it really is. Well, I went to the bank yesterday to sort out my mortgage, and I got directed to go and talk to a guy dressed up as a cowboy. Evidently, he was the Lone Ranger.
2: Oh, right, yeah. Up and away.
1: Oh, dear. Hey, Bob, you got the day off tomorrow. Always good to catch up with you. Have a fantastic weekend. Thanks for your giggles, and we'll do it all again on Monday. We'll catch you then. Cheers.
2: Okay, cheers, bud.
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15: Good morning, Louise Nielsen here with you. A blueprint has been released by the state government designed to guide growth in far north Queensland. It includes planning for more than 48,000 homes by 2046 and policies addressing infrastructure resilience in the face of events such as cyclones and flooding. It also aims to boost growth opportunities in agriculture, critical minerals and tourism, including support for ecotourism and nature-based tourism initiatives. Two teens have been taken into custody following several car thefts across Cairns. It's alleged 13 vehicles were stolen early on May 5 from several areas, including Bentley Park, Warree and Moorabool. Police say up to nine of them were seen driving dangerously in a convoy around Cairns and that a red Toyota Yaris rammed a member of the public at Aloomba. No one was physically injured. An 18-year-old man and a 16-year-old boy have been charged. Investigations are continuing. A man has had his dog taken by police after an alleged incident at a Port Douglas service station. Around 11 p.m. on May 2, officers were called to reports of an incident at Craigley. When they arrived, they found the 28-year-old Port Douglas man and a husky with a significant laceration to its shoulder. The husky was taken to an emergency vet in Cairns for treatment and she remains under care of the veterinary staff. Police are appealing for anyone with information about the man or who may have seen him and the dog around Port Douglas or Craigley overnight on May 2 to come forward. And a chance for local musicians to make their mark and launch their careers. Entries are open again for the Passport to Ellie, a national talent search offering unsigned musicians a chance to play at the Ellie Beach Festival of Music. Regional heats will take place in several areas, including in Brisbane, Melbourne, Byron Bay and Cairns. Festival founder Gavin Butland says they'll then do a battle in Ellie Beach.
16: So what we do on the Friday night in the main tent, we have the Battle of the Bands and the overall winner of the whole competition gets to come back the following year and play on the main stage. So all the guys get to play on the big stage this year on the Friday. They do their 15 minutes and then they come back. So the winner gets to come back and do a full set on the following year.
14: National News Now.
17: Hello, I'm Rob McLennan. Another passenger from the cruise ship hit by a deadly hantavirus outbreak has contracted the disease a month after he arrived home from his trip. The Swiss man has tested positive to the virus, which has killed three people and left another three sick. Four Australians are aboard that ship. US President Donald Trump is confident an agreement to end the war with Iran can be struck before he heads to China next week. He claims the regime is desperate to get a deal done.
18: See whether or not they can make a deal that's satisfactory to us. We have it very much under control.
17: Questions are being asked about how Northern Territory child protection workers bungled the case involving Kumanjai Little Baby. It's believed there'd been multiple calls to the department prior to the incident, and Minister Robin Carles told the ABC she wants answers.
19: There are concerns that processes weren't followed correctly, and I'm sure that I'll receive a report from this chief executive once the investigation has been completed.
14: Ken Frost Holmes, you deserve the best. Feel the difference today. 4CA, your sport now.
17: Boxer Nikita Hughes claimed victory over Oscar Diaz, but it didn't end without controversy. The Aussie throwing some punches while Diaz took a knee halfway through the sixth round. The next rounds of AFL and NRL kick off tonight. The Hawks up against Frio in Aussie rules, and the Dolphins clashing with the Bulldogs in rugby league. Australia's Alexander Vukic has advanced at the Italian Tennis Open after winning his opening round match overnight, but Daria Kazatkina has been eliminated. That's the latest news in sport.
14: Pickers, Vinyl and Canvas cover the north with shady options of outdoor umbrellas. 4CA, your weather now.
20: Lots of sunshine for our Thursday. Maybe a little bit more cloudy with a medium chance of showers for tomorrow, though. Only a slight chance of showers today, though southeasterlies to about 25 k's an hour, and it looking like they might build just a little further for tomorrow. Top of 29 degrees today. Cooler, around about 28 degrees for tomorrow, though. Currently, we're pretty much clear for showers, just a few showers way out at sea this morning, a little bit more to the south as well. Currently, it's just under 22 degrees. We've got about 85% relative humidity, and that southeasterly wind through at about 17 k's an hour. Well, our garden guru is just around the corner, but in a couple of minutes' time, we're looking back into the history of Cairns as Cairns enjoys 150 years and 4CA turning 90 years of age on the 16th of May.
1: Escape ordinary and embrace extraordinary at Botanica Lifestyle Resort. 9 out of 10 dentists agree listening to Breakfast with Murray Jones won't improve your dental hygiene. So get brushing. Better music and more of it. 4CA.

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So come on, hold me tight.

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So come on and hold me tight.

0: 4CA is celebrating 90 years as part of the Cairns community. As Cairns grew from a tropical outpost to a modern, bustling city, we were there sharing the journey with you.
1: We are celebrating Cairns turning 150 years of age this year. And of course, 4CA broadcasting to the region since the 16th of May 1936. We turn 90 years of age this year as well. The 1870s gold rushes in far north Queensland, particularly the Palmer River Rush in 1872 and the Hodgkinson Field in 1876, were the direct catalyst for the founding and development of Cairns as a port city. Thousands of miners flooded the region, leading to rapid development, intense Chinese immigration, and the eventual establishment of the Cairns-Coranda Railway to service the inland mines. So the decision was made to push a railway through in 1886 from Cairns to Coranda, and eventually in 1910 all the way through to Herberton. I'm speaking with Dr. Timothy Bottoms, the author of a fantastic book about the history of Cairns, Cairns, City of the South Pacific. Now, Timothy, I believe they had to change the direction of the railway at least one or two times because of some of the issues in the lowlands close to Cairns.
2: Yes, you're absolutely right, Murray. It was aiming, if you go along Martin Street, you can see that it's pointing straight towards Brimsmead Gap. Now, they had to stop going that along that way because there were too many swamps and it was too difficult to build the railway across them, and they were losing too many workers to illness from the swamps with the malaria and that sort of thing. And so they then went with the alternative route, which went to roughly where Commonos House is today, and then headed towards where the Botanic Gardens is. And that section of the walkway, if you go there, you can see it's built up. That was built up for the railway line, and the railway line ran along there and then to roughly where the bridge that junctions with Sheridan Street on Collins Avenue. That's where it crossed over and then followed the line that it does today. The whole railway line moved to the other side of Lily Creek after the 1911 cyclones. There were two cyclones within the space of a week.
1: I understand that it took about 18 months to push the railway through from Cairns to Redlinch. Then there was the first section up the range, but it was the second section with some of the steepest parts that really challenged the workers.
2: Oh, yeah, indeed. That was John Robb was appointed to build that section, and very difficult, but they had actually established townships along the way where there was flat enough areas to put up a tent. But, you know, in these places they had ladies of the night. They also had shops and pubs there, and they would walk down sometimes to what is now Kamarunga and walk back up again. But a lot of them, as they went up the range, of course, they stayed there, and they had some troubles with Aboriginal thefts, but also there was thieving going on from white people from around the area too. But John Robb did a brilliant job, although he didn't get paid the full amount of money that he asked for. It was incredibly difficult. We lost probably about 32 men were killed in the construction of the railway from Redlinch to Myola.
1: There has been rumours over the years that the local indigenous people, the Jabakai, were unhappy about the railway being pushed through the rainforest to such an extent that it actually caused warring between the workers and some of the local indigenous people. Is there any truth to that?
2: Well, we don't actually have too much detail on that. I read somewhere that it was claimed that the Speewa massacre was a result of the railway. No, it wasn't. That was something different. There was the stealing of a pony from John Atherton at Grove Selection. But no, they weren't happy about it, but they were utilising the white workers' tents as a resource. You know, that's why they were pilfering from them.
1: Considering the time that we're talking about, the late 1880s, to have done what they did, it really was a truly incredible engineering feat.
2: Oh, yeah. Well, when you think about it, they had to have quite a deal of stamina because the navvies were working with pick and shovel and dynamite. There was no earth-moving machinery, and there was the ever-present danger of landslides both above and below where the men were working. So, yes, it was incredibly incredible achievement.
1: The project was completed in sections, and after they finished each of the sections, obviously there'd be a bit of a celebration. But when they put that amazing structure over Stony Creek, I believe they had a royal reception. Tell me more about that.
2: Yeah, that was the third viceregal visit in the late 19th century, and that was in towards the end of April 1890, when the citizens of Cairns and also Port Douglas and Thornborough and Herberton and the Chinese community all came to celebrate the viceregal visit, and they made their way up on the railway trip to the completed Stony Creek Bridge, and astonished all the visiting dignitaries, because perched on the full curved steel bridge of 24.6 metres, or only 82 feet, above the flowing water, with planks laid over the sleepers and a roofed over long table, was the site for the guests' banquet. And there was only one toast of honour for the governor, Sir Henry Wiley Norman, because the noise of the falls totally drowned out speeches, so they only had one.
1: A truly incredible engineering feat. Well, join us tomorrow. We'll be talking to Dr. Timothy Bottoms, the author of Cairns, City of the South Pacific, a little more about some of the cyclones, particularly in 1911, and the impact that it had on our region. We're all leading up to the time when 4CA started broadcasting here in Cairns way back in 1936, but today focusing on the Karanda Range and, of course, the railway. Straddling the dizzy heights of the Great Dividing Range, certainly one of the essential pieces of infrastructure that helped put Cairns on the map. We're celebrating 90 years right here in town. It's 846 4CA.
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1: 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It's called Curlew Close, coming out on the 16th of May. So excited, in fact, they've decided to share the vibes and invite you to a resort open day. It's happening Saturday the 16th of May from 10 a.m. through until 3 p.m. If you are interested in looking at all the Botanica has to offer, this is the perfect opportunity. 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We'll have a sausage sizzle, refreshing beverages and a chance to meet some of the residents. 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Bookings are essential though. 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

0: I do love Thursday mornings here at 4CA. Let's head out to the garden. And from Limberlost Garden Centre, our horticultural hero, and of course a garden guru as well. Good morning, Ryan. How are you today?
1: Good, Murray. How you going?
0: Mate, I want to make you blush like a tomato. I don't know what I should bring up, but I reckon I could probably bring up a few things to make you blush. But you're a bit of a hero, a bit of a legend when it comes to tomatoes. You know, what's the connection? How long have you been growing tomatoes for?
1: Look, I've been growing them for years, and even as a kid, you know, we used to have a veggie garden, we'd grow tomatoes then as well. So I haven't found them difficult to grow.
0: Yeah.
1: And they're pretty rewarding. They're pretty fun to grow. They're good to eat, obviously.
0: Yeah. And I said, you know, when it comes to things to grow in the garden, I reckon tomatoes and probably lettuce, they've got to be the favourites overall for everyone, I reckon.
1: I guess you use them in everything.
0: Mm.
1: And there's not many people that are against them. As, you know, some other things, like even cucumbers, some people are like, oh, I hate cucumber.
0: Yeah.
1: Whereas tomato, lettuce, everyone likes it.
0: So here's a question for you. Is a tomato a fruit or a vegetable?
1: Well, it's the fruiting body of a plant. So it comes from a flower, so it's a fruit.
0: Okay.
1: But you know, it's considered a vegetable in cuisine, I suppose.
0: Yeah, there's always that argument. Righto. And look, there is nothing better. You know, I've grown enough myself over the years compared to what you might buy from the supermarket. When you grow it yourself, the taste is just out of this world. Let's talk about some of the best tips that you can give us for growing tomatoes.
1: Probably one of the biggest things is the time of year. So it's the right time to plant tomatoes at the start of April is pretty much bang on, and you'll grow them right through to sort of Christmas if you're lucky, depending on the weather. That's an important thing because our veggies up here in Cairns are a winter crop rather than a spring crop in other states.
0: Yeah.
1: I like mine to have full sun. And they need support to grow on. So, you know, a bit of a trellis, a bit of a fence line, something. They don't need a lot, just something to keep them upright, keep them out of the dirt.
0: Yeah, and of course you could do a fence, but there's a lot of really simple concepts. But as long as they got something, because, you know, obviously for a plant of that size, when they start to grow, if it's a larger variety, you know, there's a bit of weight in there, so they just need that support, obviously.
1: Especially if there's big, heavy fruit on them, you know, like they can really lean over.
0: Let's talk a little bit more about some of the varieties, because there's some beautiful mini tomatoes, which, you know, if you've got a patio and you'd like to maybe put them in pots, that's a great concept. But if you are using the traditional garden, you know, what are some of the best varieties that you suggest that we should check out?
1: In your little cherry tomatoes, there's tumbler tomatoes, there's a little yellow one, and there's the blueberry tomato.
0: Okay.
1: So they're all pretty easy to grow. Tumbler's really good for in planter boxes and hanging baskets, things like that. Then of your other varieties, there's quite a lot of different varieties. My favourite is a gross lizzie.
0: Oh, yeah.
1: So it's not as big a fruit, but it just seems to prolifically fruit really easy. There's another, like I said, there's so many varieties.
0: Yeah.
1: This year we're going to get the giant tree tomato in.
0: Okay.
1: So it can be trained like a tree. It stands up 6 metres high.
0: Gee.
1: We're going to give it a go and aim for about 2.4 metres and see if we can make a tree-shaped tomato bush.
0: Wow. That's a good reason to come down and see you guys and check that one out. But look, I generally think I agree with what you're saying. You know, the big tomatoes look amazing, but, you know, the smaller or the medium varieties are probably a lot more practical for most gardeners.
1: Well, that's what my wife ends up using out of the garden. So like last year I had ox heart ones, which are really big.
0: Enormous.
1: Big steaks, which are really big, and tropics, which are just a large average. And it seemed to be the other one that's always getting cooked with, always getting picked.
0: Yeah. No, that's certainly the case. Righto. Now, we talked about the support when it comes to the physical support, but obviously getting the right combination of fertilizer and nutrients for tomatoes, particularly through their growth phases and once they start to fruit. Give us a few tips there.
1: I find that you can burn tomatoes if you put too much fertilizer on them.
0: Okay.
1: Any sort of fruit and citrus one's good. We've got the 5-in-1, which is a chook-poo-based one, but it's got, you know, fish meal and blood and bone, all that in there.
0: Mm-hmm.
1: That's just a really good organic one for your soil. So as long as you're doing that every month or so, you're giving your plant a feed. It's good to mulch at the same time, so that sort of holds the fertilizer in, holds the moisture in, and keeps the plant happy. Watering too much isn't great for tomatoes.
0: Yeah, right.
1: So you know, they are, it's good to not let the soil fully dry out, but definitely don't drown them with water.
0: Yeah, and look, you know, that's one of the issues I think a lot of us come into because, you know, often there's the practicalities. We're really busy, we're doing things. I'll give them a really good water and then I won't water them for a couple of days. But I guess that regular, smaller amounts of water has got to be better in the long term.
1: It's sort of just consistency with plants in general, you know, that's what they like.
0: Now, for some reason, I'm thinking potassium with tomatoes. Am I on the right track there or not?
1: Potassium, which is high in all your fruit and veg type, citrus type fertilizers, it just really helps bring on good fruit, bigger flowers.
0: Yeah.
1: So it's a bit less aimed towards making leaves and more towards getting good fruit, you know.
0: Yeah, right. Yeah, yeah. Now, for some reason, it's just potassium. I don't know where. But the other quick thing I wanted to ask you, there's often a dust that's associated with tomatoes. Which one's that?
1: I think there's a few. There's some old chemicals that we wouldn't sort of recommend. And then there's just your fungicides. But they're a powder that you mix with water.
0: Yeah.
1: But I think it's probably something like Deris dust. You probably don't really need to use it.
0: Maybe it's one of those.
1: Yeah, a bit more regular with the poisons.
0: I think it's probably one of those old world things that I probably got from grandma or grandpa many, many years ago. So maybe that's what it was. So some great advice there and a wonderful range of varieties to go and check it out. Definitely one of the favourites. And ask for Ryan if you're keen to specialise in tomatoes for salads, for pizzas, you name it, a whole range of different things you can do with tomatoes and growing your own. It's just fantastic. Ryan, it's been great to talk to you. Always a horticultural hero. Or part of our garden gurus, drop in and see the guys there at Limberlost Garden Centre. Great to talk to you. You have a wonderful week and we'll catch up soon.
1: Okay, Murray. Thanks for that.
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8: Good morning, I'm Louise Nielsen. More than half of Aussie drivers are considering making the switch to an electric vehicle since the conflict in the Middle East began driving up fuel prices. That's according to the RACQ's latest quarterly fuel price report for March. Spokesperson Ian Jeffries says there's a stark difference in running costs between an EV and a petrol vehicle.
9: So looking at the last month, you know, we estimated the average running costs of a small car like a Hyundai i30 was around $175 a month, whereas if a comparable EV was a maximum of about $50 a month.
8: Prices have since stabilised, with diesel currently sitting upwards of 234.5 cents a litre and unleaded sitting upwards of 173.5. A Queensland Government air helicopter has made a special delivery to families across regional Queensland as part of Domestic Violence Prevention Month. Teddy bears have been transported to Cairns and Rockhampton to provide comfort and support to survivors, and to serve as a reminder that the community and the Queensland Police Service stands with them. Far north, locals with spare acreage are being urged to step up as RSPCA horse foster carers. The charity is currently caring for about 19 horses surrendered or seized. RSPCA Inspector Troy Davies says the organisation will help pick up the cost for horse foster carers.
10: We make it pretty simple with full support from our team. So we provide the hay and feed, we provide medications, we provide veterinary care, including visits to your property if needed, and of course other essential equipment. So all we really need is someone with suitable space, a big heart and a little time.
8: You can find details at the RSPCA website. And in sport, the Cowboys have granted an immediate release for middle forward Harrison Edwards, with the 25-year-old to join another club. Edwards has signed with Parramatta Eels until the end of next year, following 2 years in North Queensland. The two clubs face off tomorrow night, but it's unknown if Edwards will play.
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11: Morning, I'm Rob McLennan. Donald Trump says while he is confident a deal to end the Iran war is close, we need to remember we have been here before. It's reported a one-page memo aimed at bringing the conflict to an end includes plans to hand all of Iran's uranium to the US. Federal police will be on standby for this afternoon's arrival of four ISIS brides and their nine children. They're headed homeward after leaving a Syrian refugee camp. Many are expected to be arrested as soon as they step off their planes. Former opposition leader Susan Lee is reportedly enjoying an extended tour of the US and Europe and will not be around for Saturday's by-election in her old seat of Farrah. It's expected to become One Nation's first lower house gain at the expense of the coalition. Hope for older Aussies trapped in hospitals because they can't find an aged care bed. State health ministers establishing a task force to deal with it. And US media maverick Ted Turner has died at the age of 87.
2: Ken Frost Homes, you deserve the best. 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
11: To AFL first, and Judd McVie returns for the Dockers ahead of tonight's blockbuster clash with Hawthorn. Dockers coach Justin Longmuir says the Hawks will be a tough one to beat. In NRL, the Dolphins and Dogs go head-to-head in Brisbane this evening, kicking off round 10. Both sides are on 3 wins and 5 losses. Finns coach Christian Wolff saying the stakes are high.
12: The season hasn't rolled as well as we would have liked it to have, and we certainly haven't got the wins that we would have liked at this stage.
11: That's the latest news in sport.
2: Silverback ute trays and canopies. If it's not a silverback, it ain't worth having. 4CA, your weather now.
0: Lots of sunshine. Been a beautiful start to the day so far. Well, mostly sunny conditions. We've got a slight chance of a shower today. The light winds becoming southeasterlies to about 25 k's an hour this morning. Top of 29 degrees today. Around about 28 degrees for tomorrow. We're up to a medium chance of showers. Looking like those winds might start to build just a little further, those southeasterlies. Out across the waters, looking like those winds will build a little tomorrow, with a strong wind warning likely to be in place tomorrow. That's Friday already for the Cairns coast. Of course, a shorter week this week. But today, southeasterlies to about 15 knots, reaching up to 20 knots north of Cairns throughout this afternoon and this evening. We've got the seas around a metre, increasing to about 1.5 metres north of Cairns by early evening. Southeasterly swell around a metre outside the reef, partly cloudy conditions, but it looks like they'll build particularly through a little later tomorrow. Currently, a few showers more to the south of Cairns and out across the waters, looking pretty good. Lots of sun. sunshine. Been a beautiful start to the day. Coming up on 24 degrees now, about 23 and a half degrees. We've got about 79% relative humidity and a southerly through at about 7 k's an hour. Well, we've got a bit to cover this morning. We're going to be talking about today in history, the 7th of May. After news at 7:30, it is our time tunnel for today. And my special guest in studio, the Minister for Social Services, Tanya Plibersek, joins us. An important discussion in relation to fuel, the fuel reserves, an announcement just yesterday by the government. But we're also going to be talking about her visit to Cairns and dealing with some of the issues, some of the social issues that we continue to deal with in Cairns. An important discussion with a federal minister, Tanya Plibersek, coming up before news at 9 o'clock this morning. But right now, let's have a bit of fun. I reckon we might just find a winner today. Actually, I haven't given away my $50 voucher to Limberlost Garden Centre as well. So if you're keen, I might give that away as a bonus prize for the survey says this morning. But about one in four people have woken up with one of these. We've had some great answers the last couple of days. If you were listening in yesterday, within millimetres of the right answer, but no one's quite got the right combination. What do you reckon the answer is? 1-300-872-911. I'm about to release the lines. Let's have a bit of fun and play the survey says, thanks to our friends at Botanica.
13: Escape ordinary and embrace extraordinary at Botanica Lifestyle Resort. Bad hair in the morning? Murray will comb out all your knots. Breakfast with Murray Jones. 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

0: SEA's survey says.
1: Righto. Well, sadly, a lot of people missed out this morning. I did miss quite a few calls. I've ended up with four callers, so I reckon I'll probably get into trouble, but we should find a winner to the survey says. Oh, look at that. I've got one, two, three girls to talk to, but the first one's a boy, and I got into trouble about that last night. They were saying, come on, Murray, what about your reputation? You're always talking to the girls, but I spent most of the night talking to this guy, Almando. Good morning, Almando. Hey. How are you?
2: Going very well on this Friday Eve, Murray.
1: Mate, good to, and tell me, how did you enjoy The Sheep Detectives last night?
2: Yeah, no, it was a really good movie. Got a good few jokes in there, good laugh, and yeah, it's just one of those good little feel-good murder mysteries.
1: Yeah, and particularly for the kids, I think the kids really enjoyed it as well. Now, I believe this is going to be one of your last hurrahs. The boss has heard you on the radio with me so many times. She said, I like that guy. He's a legend. So I believe you may even be starting to come and work for us, Almando.
2: Oh, mate, it's

0: Bromance, you know, you can tell Nikki.
1: Well, here's your chance. Now, I've got three girls breathing down your neck to find the correct answer for this one. About one in four people have woken up with one of these. What do you reckon it is, Armando?
0: I'm not sure if it's been said before, but I'm sort of thinking the TV remote, because I'm pretty sure a lot of us have done that.
1: I tell you what, we had some good answers yesterday. Coffee cups and plates and bowls. The TV remote, because do you ever do it? Do you ever fall asleep in front of the TV?
0: Oh, yeah.
1: Actually, we've all done that. You know what wakes me up is the TV remote falling on the ground. That's usually what wakes me up. Mate, it's a great answer, but you're still not quite there.
0: Oh, no.
1: I love what we were talking about yesterday with coffee cups and plates and bowls. Let's see if Theanna's going to take you out the prize. Mate, have a wonderful day. And on your first day of work, too. I might even drag you in here, okay? Is that a deal?
0: Yeah, no dramas. Yeah, sounds good.
1: Good on you, old Mando. You take care. We'll catch up soon. Cheers.
0: All right, mate.
1: Righto. She's in pole position now. Theona's online. And Theona, how did you enjoy the pet? I keep on wanting to call it the pet detectives, the sheep detectives.
2: It was really good. I loved it, actually. Yeah. It was really good.
1: Nice family film.
2: It has a bit of a memory, you know, like with the wife being called Lily and the daughter not knowing about her mum and,
1: Yeah, no, that's some really, really nice aspects. But I think and it was great to see such a mixture of ages there as well. I felt like I was one of the oldest people there, but not quite. Maybe not quite. I was nearly there.
2: No, you weren't quite. Yeah, but you were nearly there. That's right, exactly. But, no, it was really good. I really enjoyed it. Thank you very much.
1: So, what about my sheep jokes? They were one of the highlights, weren't they?
2: Oh, yeah. Oh, yeah. Like Lady Barbara and...
1: Lady Barbara. I can't help myself. I've got to tell it again. We've been doing a bit of a survey, as you know, with our ultimate $10,000 side hustle. And so we actually did a bit of a survey on some of the sheep just to find out what particular artists sheep really like hearing on the radio.
2: Yep.
1: They really, really liked Lady Barbara. But they're a bit unsure about Ed Sheeran.
2: Kieran.
1: Oh, that's a shocker. You'd expect nothing less from me. Righto.
2: No,
1: I got June and I got Kathy. They're breathing down your neck.
2: I have really no idea, but because I've been at work for the last couple of days. But I wonder whether it's like food on your face, you know, you wake up with... Chips in your bed, food on your face.
1: I've usually got dribble, and there was a good answer yesterday. Ants, not just in your pants,
2: in your bed because you're
1: eating things, sweet things in bed. So during the day, the ants find them, and it's a wonderful feast. Another great answer, but you still, I'll tell you what we had yesterday was actually just a little closer. So you're getting the wah, wah, wah.
2: Hey, that's okay. Very grateful for
1: great to see you there last night and good to see the other half as well. You take care and we'll talk soon. Cheers.
2: Yeah, for sure. No worries. Bye.
1: Righto, June. I didn't know whether we'd get to you, but we have got to you. Are you feeling lucky this morning, June?
3: No, not really.
1: Oh, no. Well, I tell you what, it was great to see your neighbours there, and I know they appreciated you donating that ticket to the sheep detectives last night. So I got a bit of a cuddle and a bit of a kiss there from Lily. She's a bit cheeky, that Lily.
3: Oh, she is, isn't she?
1: I was a bit concerned when Keith tried to give me a kiss and cuddle, though. I kind of backed off a little bit there.
3: Oh, dear. You've got to watch him. Yeah,
1: I reckon you do have to watch him. Righto. Here we go. About one in four have woken up with one of these. What is it, June?
3: Is it food or the cup of coffee left on the table the night before?
1: Oh, haven't done the washing up. Those cockroaches, we were talking about them yesterday. Oh, June, no. It's not it. You're certainly in the right department, but there's a particular aspect of it that I really, really want to get to. You never know. It might last until till tomorrow, or even till Monday. I'll go and see what Kathy's got to say. Have a wonderful day. Cheers.
3: Thank you, Murray.
1: Righto. Here she is. Last but not least, I'll be in trouble. Should I take caller number four on? What do you reckon, Kathy?
3: Oh, yeah, go on.
1: Hey, you should be safe. It's a little bit warmer today than what it was yesterday.
3: Yeah, it is, isn't it?
1: Yeah, it was a bit of a cold start to the day. I'm not going there with you. Hey, I didn't see you last night. I was expecting to see you at the movies, but you weren't there.
3: Oh, I got there, but I got there late and I had to sit right down the front.
1: Right down the front. Don't you like sitting down the front?
3: I've never sat down the front ever before. I've never seen the cinema so full of people.
1: You were looking to kiss in the back row of the movies, weren't you, Haim?
3: I don't think so. No, all the teenagers were up the back.
1: You're a teenager too, you know, Kathleen.
3: Yeah.
1: Righto. Now, put me out of my misery. Some great answers yesterday. We're just so close, but it's just the right combination. I did give I've given a lot of cheeky clues, and I did say that you might think that this is probably more likely to occur at the table, but about one in four have woken up with this. What is it?
3: And it's more likely to happen at the table.
1: Mm.
3: Is it? Mm. Because I had two answers. I was going to say a fly swap because that's good to get rid of cockroaches.
1: It certainly is. I need one of those beside my bed.
3: And then I was thinking a butter knife.
1: A butter knife.
3: Yeah.
1: Well, you're going to have to make an executive decision here because this is so hotly contested. What is your final decision? Are you going to go with your official answer being the fly swat or a butter knife? You can call a friend.
3: I'll go with the butter knife.
1: Oh, are you sure about the butter knife?
3: Yeah.
1: You're 100% sure about that?
3: Yes.
1: Even with the clues I was giving yesterday about cockroaches in the bed and insects getting around, are you sure?
3: Yeah.
1: Righto. Artie, what are we going to do with her? He's thinking.
2: Okay.
1: That's it. Well, I was looking actually for a fork, but I think any implement of cutlery was going to sort us out. Excuse me.
3: You got it wrong. You sleep in the fork with the butter knife.
1: I don't understand that. But I know I'm always on dangerous territory with you when I'm talking about knives and forks. Thankfully, Dave from War East, not online, he always kind of, because he's got that funny accent to the way that they say things. But a piece of cutlery, whether it's a butter knife or an F-O-R-K, well done. At last, you've taken it out.
3: Oh, thank you.
1: Righto. And that's the last of my $50 vouchers. I'm going to have to find some alternative prizes. But look, have a wonderful day. Poor June, she's been working so hard on this one. Roy's been working hard in the background as well. A lot of people missed out because we had a lot of callers, but well done. And I'm back to the drawing board. Have a fantastic day and I'll talk to you soon. Good on you, Kathy. Cheers.
3: Thanks, Murray. Bye-bye. Bye.
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0: What a great memory from 1966. And it went off at last. About one in four people have woken up with a piece of cutlery in their hand after falling asleep, either at the table, maybe on the sofa. So we're back with a brand new question for the Survey Says, but we better head to 8:30 News. It's up next. After news, we're looking back in history. It is our time tunnel for today.
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13: Good morning. Louise Nielsen here with you. An 18-year-old man and a 16-year-old boy have been arrested after an assault and robbery on a bus at Bentley Park. Police say the 56-year-old female bus driver suffered minor injuries in an assault on April 25. Its alleged cash was also stolen from the bus. The 18-year-old has been charged with four offences and will face Cairns Magistrates Court on May 21, while the 16-year-old has been charged with one count of robbery in company using violence. He faced Cairns Children's Court yesterday. Crowds will gather across the country to remember Kumanjai Little Baby today after the five-year-old was allegedly murdered in Alice Springs last week. Mourners are asked to wear pink to the vigils, which includes a gathering in Cairns at Fogarty Park at 6 p.m. More and more of us are thinking about making the switch to an EV in the midst of the recent petrol price hike. The RACQ's latest quarterly fuel price report for March shows 57% of people were considering an electric vehicle, compared to 35% the previous quarter. In some good news, spokesperson Ian Jeffries has confirmed petrol prices are coming down.
14: Petrol prices have eased and stabilised in the last few weeks. Average prices around the larger centres in regional Queensland are between $1.80 and $1.86 per litre.
13: Diesel is currently sitting upwards of 234.5 cents a litre and unleaded is sitting upwards of 173.5. And the RSPCA is dealing with an influx of horses arriving in poor condition as dry weather continues across parts of the state. The charity is urging locals with space on their properties to consider becoming a horse foster carer. There are currently 19 horses stabled at RSPCA facilities in Queensland. Inspector Troy Davies says more are likely to follow.
2: We're anticipating that obviously with the dry weather plus the cost of living crises that we may see some increased cases in relation to horses. Obviously, horses are an expensive animal to care and look after. And when people's personal circumstances change, it might mean that their ability to look after their animal also changes.
1: National News Now.
15: Morning, I'm Rob McLennan. 13 ISIS brides and their children are hours away from landing in Sydney and Melbourne, with some facing arrest as soon as they touch down. Multicultural Affairs Minister Anne Arlees told 7:30 she's confident the kids, who've been living in a Syrian refugee camp, can live a normal life.
16: I'm a big believer in that the circumstances of your birth shouldn't determine the trajectory of your life.
15: DFAT is confident none of the four Aussies aboard the cruise ship at the centre of a hantavirus outbreak have been infected. Three passengers have died and another four have tested positive, one of them a Swiss man who left the vessel last month. Donald Trump's confident a deal is close to end the war in Iran, with the two sides reportedly closing in on a one-page memo to end the conflict. However, the president's also warning if an agreement isn't reached, he'll have to resume bombing the hell out of them. Nearly 1,700 businesses across Australia have been forced to close since the start of March. Experts blame cost of living pressure and rising interest.
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15: To AFL, and Hawks assistant coach David Mackay says Jai Newcombe and James Sicily are fit and ready for tonight's blockbuster against Frio.
17: We've had really good weeks where we've been able to sort of, you know, manage them a little bit and get them to the start lines 100% ready to go.
15: In NRL, the Dolphins have some handy inclusions for their clash with the Bulldogs, welcoming back Cody Nikurima and Jeremy Marshall-King. And Oz boxer Nikita Tsiu has remained undefeated as a pro after last night's sixth-round technical knockout against Spain's Oscar Diaz. That's the latest news and sport.
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18: A nice sunshiny day again today. We do have a slight chance of showers, though. Those southeasterlies to about 25 k's an hour, top of 29 degrees today. A little cooler, around about 28 degrees for tomorrow. Maybe a little bit more cloudy, up to a medium chance of showers. End up looking like those winds might start to build just a little through tomorrow. Maybe a strong wind warning out across the reef tomorrow. Currently, pretty much clear for showers right across the region. Just a few sprinkles crossing the coast, just near Bibinda, to the north of Bibinda this morning. It's currently 23 degrees, about 80% relative humidity, and a southeasterly through at about 20 k's an hour.
1: Escape ordinary and embrace extraordinary at Botanica Lifestyle Resort. Don't hit snooze. There's more of Murray on the way. Breakfast with Murray Jones. 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

0: It's time to leave the present behind and immerse in the big moments of the past. 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
1: Today is the 7th of May. If it is your birthday today, maybe a special anniversary that you're celebrating, have yourself a fantastic Thursday. Let's kick it off all the way back in 1664 this morning. And Louis XIV of France started construction on the Palace of Versailles. In 1815, following completion of the first road over the Blue Mountains, Governor Macquarie actually named the township of Bathurst. Russian composer and educator Tchaikovsky was born on this day back in 1840. He died back in 1893. Australian author of Oscar and Lucinda, Peter Carey, is turning 83 years of age today. He's won numerous literary awards, including the Booker Prize twice and the Miles Franklin Award three times now. In 1946, Tokyo Telecommunications Engineering was founded with around about 20 employees. The company was later named Sony. Thelma Houston, she's enjoying her birthday. She's still with us. She turns 80 today, and it's always tough making that start in the music industry.
2: I was a high school dropout at that time.
3: Okay. Mm-hmm.
2: So it's like, oh my God, I'll never be able to do this. But then I get on the label, and then I'm touring with the Four Tops. I'm touring with the Temptations, right? I'm being produced by Stevie Wonder, you know, so it just kind of comes together. And then I finally get a hit, you know, with Don't Leave Me This Way, which happened to be at Motown.
3: Right.
2: And I was the first female on the Motown label to win a Grammy Award.
1: Lots of incredible achievements right across her career. There she is, Thelma Houston. She turns 80 today. Australian mass murderer Martin Bryant turning 59 years of age today. The Honda Accord was officially launched on this day back in 1976. And Home and Away actor Mark Furze, he played Eric or Rick Dolby in Home and Away. He turns 40 today. Here he is talking about his old mate Guy Sebastian.
4: This is from Guy Sebastian. I was at the Logies last night and I noticed all the cast of Home and Away were really good looking and well dressed. How come that wasn't a prerequisite when you were on the show? Okay, I see what's going on here. Here's the issue. When you get old, your vision starts to go. Things get a bit soft and out of focus. There's actually a good chance you were looking at the ABC news table.
1: Oh, bit of bitchery there. There he is, Mark Furze from Home and Away. He turns 40 years of age today. He was also in Underbelly. Back in 1994, Edward Munch's iconic painting, The Scream, was recovered undamaged after being stolen from the National Gallery of Norway back in February. In 1998, Mercedes-Benz bought Chrysler for $40 billion and formed the Daimler Chrysler Corporation. It was the largest industrial merger in history. And on this day back in 2008, the Black Opal was named as the New South Wales Gemstone Emblem. Well, there it is. That is our time tunnel for today. If it's a special day for you, enjoy. It's 8464CA. Welcome to the Brekkie Show.

0: We are all about better music and more of it here at 8464CA. It is the Steve Miller Band and Rockin' Me Baby coming up to 14 minutes to 9. Well, coming up in just a sec, an important discussion about fuel reserves moving forward. And, of course, one of the reasons why she's spending some time here in Cairns dealing with some ongoing social issues in our region. It is the Federal Minister for Social Services, Tanya Plibersek, joins me in a couple of minutes' time. And after news at 9, we're going to talk footy, the next round of the NRL.
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0: 100% Cairns and the tropical north. Good morning, it's 8464CA. The sun is shining, perfect time for a visitor. Would like to welcome to the studio this morning the Federal Minister for Social Services, Tanya Plibersek. Good morning and welcome to Cairns.
10: It's so great to be with you again, Murray. And at this time of year, you're right, perfect.
0: Yeah, compared to Canberra, even Sydney, you've been blessed the last day or so.
10: I hear it's very cold in Canberra and I'm not keen to find out.
0: Well, look, welcome to Cairns. You've had a busy day yesterday and today as well. Obviously, quite a large-ranging portfolio that you're involved in now as the Minister there for Social Services. Just for the benefit of the audience, can you touch on some of the things that are covered in what is such a wide-ranging portfolio?
10: Yeah, of course. I mean, look, there's all the standard things. I'm responsible for pensions and payments like disability support pension and age pension, obviously. But in yesterday and today up here in Cairns, I've been focusing on a really important part of my job, which is reducing rates of family, domestic and sexual violence and keeping victims and survivors safer, helping them leave violent situations. And also, this morning I'm going to be at the Financial Counselling Services conference as well. So those people who do such great work, helping people get their finances back on track if they've had a shock.
0: It's a bit of a funny situation here in Queensland. Obviously, for the coffers of the government, it's great, but the damage it does to families in particular and for kids is a real concern.
10: Oh, it really is. I think every Australian knows someone who's been hurt by problem gambling or they've been hurt themselves. And we've actually doubled counselling for problem gambling. Just recently, the Prime Minister announced that as part of our package to restrict advertising around sporting events, like the gambling ads that are constantly coming at you and encouraging kids to be, you know, betting actually during the game. We've put some restrictions on that because we don't want kids to grow up thinking that if you're not gambling, you're not really enjoying sport.
0: There needs to be that separation. Can we talk about violence? I mean, obviously, and for good reason, we do have concerns in relation to stolen cars. We've got, you know, a fairly serious youth crime issue still here in Townsville and Cairns. But domestic violence is something that I've always spoken about. In so many ways, it's a far more insidious issue here in tropical North Queensland and right across the nation. And it's something that I know the government is looking to address because coming back to the impact, particularly on families and kids, it really is a very serious issue that does need more attention.
10: Oh, 100%. Like, you're talking about stolen cars. Kids should be at home with their families at night. They shouldn't be wandering the streets. And one of the things we know is that if home is a safe and healthy and welcoming place to be, then more of those kids will be staying home with their parents. We've got a problem, not just in Australia, but globally, with rates of violence in family homes and sexual assault. We've got some good figures that tell us we're heading in the right direction. So over the last 20 years, the rates of domestic homicides, for example, have slowly been tracking downwards, and that's a good thing. I mean, the numbers jump around year on year, but over time, the long-term trend has been in the right direction. And then we've got some really worrying numbers as well. So sexual assault through the roof, and sexual assault particularly young people against other young people, really, really worrying trends there. And big part of my job as the Minister for Social Services will be to sort of set the direction long term on how we can fix some of these problems.
0: And look, you know, it's a very wide ranging issue. I've recently saw that documentary by Louis Theroux, and talking about this manosphere, and there's certainly a culture that's impacting a lot of younger people, particularly through social media, and I think it's one of the things that's contributing to really a regression in society when it comes to equality, something that we've always been very proud of in this country. But sadly, there's been a regression, and in kids as young as, you know, often 11, 12 years of age, we're seeing quite a different mindset, particularly in boys, and it is a real concern moving forward.
10: Yeah. Well, Murray, a lot of teachers will tell you, and even parents will tell you, that they've seen some, you know, pretty cheeky attitudes. Some of these boys being...
0: To put it nicely.
10: Yeah. Well, they're being influenced by some very unhealthy role models online. And what we know is the best antidote for that are strong male role models in their own lives. Like I said a minute ago, that there's a worrying trend in sexual assaults amongst young people increasing. The best protective factor against kids going off the rails is a strong male role model in their lives. It's a loving relationship and an open relationship with their dad. Mums are really important too, obviously, but for young boys, having a man that they can look up to who is strong and gentle and treats women with respect is the best protective behaviour against that. And we've got to reassure those good men in our community that the role they play in setting social norms is really important, that the boys are watching them.
0: And sadly, so many men are stepping down when it's a time when men need to step up in relation to these type of things. And I guess also considering it from the perspective if they've got daughters and the way that they'd like their daughters treated as well.
10: Oh, 100%. But, you know, the reassuring thing here is most men say, I really want to do something about violence against women. I feel terrible when I see these reports, you know, in the news. I wish I could do something. And the truth is you can. Like, the truth is that the most important figure in a young man's life is that father figure, whether it's their dad or their granddad or their sporting coach or their teacher, that shows through his own behaviour what it is to be strong. Now, strong and angry are different things. Strong and strong and gentle is the sweet spot, I think.
0: We're seeing things online when it comes to men, sadly, degrading the concepts of diversity and equality. But I think the real men can see, you know, what the benefits are and basically see the place that we all, you know, the role that we all play in society.
10: Equality is good for everyone.
0: Equality
10: frees men as much as it frees women.
0: Yeah, yeah. Right, look, let's just change tack just a little bit. And I know quite an important announcement just yesterday in relation to the fuel issue. Thankfully, we're doing actually pretty well here in Australia. And I think the polls are showing actually a bit of a lift for Labor because Labor, I guess, has been recognised by the electorate of really assisting to move things forward here. Just in relation to the medium-term future, have we still got concerns in relation to the fuel issue here in Australia?
10: Well, look, the global situation is a real worry. Of course, the government's watching what's happening in Iran and the Straits of Hormuz very carefully. This is not a conflict we chose. It's not something that we would have, you know, welcomed or gone into if we'd had a choice. We've got to deal with the consequences. And the way we're dealing with the consequences, I think, should reassure Australians. We've got 33 days of diesel, 43 days of petrol and 28 days of jet fuel right now. We've got more fuel than when this conflict started. We're taking action with our trading partners to secure more fuel stocks in the future, and also, of course, fertiliser. We know that that's a critical input for farmers up this way and right across Australia. We need to make sure that fertiliser is available as well. We just announced yesterday another $10 billion, so we'll have government-owned fuel stocks in the future. We'll move to 50 days by 2030. It's a big investment, but we see that the world is an increasingly uncertain place. We're also, you know, doing a lot to try and take some of the price pressures off. We cut the fuel excise, we cut the heavy vehicle road user charge. And we're making sure that organisations like the ACCC, the Australian Competition and Consumer Commission, are able to prosecute more easily if we think there's any price gouging happening. We're protecting our two remaining refineries. I mean, it's a real shame that we've only got two in Australia at the moment, but we're making sure that if they struggle with profitability, the government's there to back them. We don't want to lose any more of these refineries. So right across the board, including making sure that truckies are being appropriately paid. Like, we've actually added powers to make sure that truckies don't bear the brunt of this increase in fuel price with unfair contracts. We want to make sure that Australians get through this as easily as possible. It's a very uncertain world. We're under pressure globally, but we, as a government, want to protect Australians from feeling that as much as we possibly can.
0: Yep, and we're certainly seeing it in the Bowser. And as far as the ACCC is concerned, we're seeing a lot more of a level playing field. So it seems like when it comes to some of the measures to stop the gouging, they're working. Enjoy the sunshine, get out of the studio, enjoy some of the colours of tropical North Queensland. The Federal Minister for Social Services, Tanya Plibersek, it's always wonderful to see you. Thanks for dropping in.
10: Great to see you, Murray. Go Harvey
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18: Good morning, I'm Louise Nielsen. An 18-year-old man and a 16-year-old boy have been charged following several car thefts across Cairns. Police say 13 vehicles were stolen early on Tuesday from several areas including Bentley Park, Warree and Moorabool, with up to 9 of them seen driving dangerously in a convoy. It's alleged that a red Toyota Yaris rammed a member of the public at Aloomba. No one was physically injured. The 18-year-old and 16-year-old have been charged. Investigations are continuing. There are still several factors holding drivers back from buying an electric vehicle, despite rising fuel prices in recent months. The RACQ's quarterly fuel price report for March shows 57% of drivers are considering an EV now, compared to a third of drivers the previous quarter. But spokesperson Ian Jeffries says there are a few factors preventing many people from making the switch.
19: Range anxiety is one of the top considerations or one of the top concerns when people are looking to buy EV. The other one is access to public EV charging stations, with 40% of potential owners highlighting this as a risk.
18: Locally, diesel is currently sitting upwards of 234.5 cents a litre and unleaded sitting upwards of 173.5. A chance for local musicians to make their mark and launch their careers. Entries are open again for the Passport to Airlie, a national talent search offering unsigned musicians a chance to play at the Airlie Beach Festival of Music. Regional heats will take place in several areas, including in Byron Bay, Townsville and Cairns. Festival founder Gavin Butland says they will then do a battle in Airlie Beach.
20: So what we do on the Friday night in the main tent, we have the Battle of the Bands, and the overall winner of the whole competition gets to come back the following year and play on the main stage. So all the guys get to play on the big stage this year on the Friday. They do their 15 minutes and then they come back. So the winner gets to come back and do a full set on the following year.
18: And in sport, a Cowboys trio have been named for next week's Women's State of Origin Game 2 in Brisbane. Emma Manselman, Mackenzie Wheel and Jasmine Peters are back in Maroons camp following a tough defeat in Game 1. Queensland will look to draw level at Suncorp Stadium next Thursday, which would mean a Game 3 decider on the Gold Coast.
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21: Hello, I'm Rob McLennan. Heavy security is expected at Sydney and Melbourne airports for today's arrival of the ISIS brides and their children. The four women and nine kids have been living in a Syrian refugee camp. Federal Police Commissioner Chrissy Barrett says her team will greet them when they arrive.
22: Some individuals will be arrested and charged.
2: Some will face continued investigations.
21: Donald Trump says there's a good chance the war with Iran will soon be over. The US and Tehran are working on a one-page memo aimed at ending the conflict. DFAT doesn't believe the four Australians aboard a ship at the centre of a hantavirus outbreak have been infected. It comes as Spain orders the Canary Islands to take that vessel in. Two passengers and a crew member suspected of having the virus have been evacuated from the ship, and a former passenger has tested positive in Switzerland despite leaving the ship last month.
9: Ken Frost Homes, you deserve the best. Feel the difference today. 4CA, your sport now.
21: Speculation is growing that Michael Voss's time as coach of AFL club Carlton is nearing an end, but former West Coast coach Adam Simpson's told 360 he's not comfortable talking about whether he will take the reins.
5: Whether you're working at the club or not, I don't think it's appropriate to talk about.
21: The Dolphins have some key reinforcements for tonight's NRL clash with the Dogs, Cody Nikurima and Jeremy Marshall-King, both back. Aussie boxer Nikita Su has beaten Spain's Oscar Diaz with a sixth-round TKO in their super welterweight bout in Newcastle. And that's the latest news in sport.
9: Pickers, Vinyl and Canvas cover the north with shady options of outdoor umbrellas. 4CA, your weather now.
0: It is becoming just a little bit more cloudy today. We are expecting a partly cloudy day with an update that's just come through from the Bureau this morning. Those southeasterlies to about 25 k's an hour, to about 29 degrees today. Around about 29 also for tomorrow, so that's just been updated as well. We still have a medium chance of showers likely tomorrow, and those southeasterlies starting to build just a little up to about 30 k's an hour throughout the day tomorrow. Out across the waters today, southeasterlies to 15 knots, reaching up to 20 knots north of Cairns this afternoon and this evening. We've got the seas increasing 1 to 1.5 north of Cairns by early this evening. A southeasterly swell below a metre. Mostly sunny conditions out across the waters, but looking like that strong wind warning will be in place tomorrow for the Cairns coast. And those 30 knot winds offshore north of Cairns more likely tomorrow evening by the sound of things. Current observations, just a few very light sprinkles basically to the southeast of Cairns, mainly out across the waters this morning. Nothing of any significance at all. It's currently 25 and a half degrees, getting close to 26 degrees, around about 73% relative humidity, and that south-south-easterly wind through at about 17 k's an hour. Well, coming up fairly shortly, Dennis Keefe, the former CEO of the Cowboys, and of course the Cairns Taipans. He joins us. We're going to do a bit of a preview of the next round of the NRL kicking off tonight with that show between the Dolphins and the Bulldogs. It is round 10. We'll find out some more shortly.
9: Escape ordinary and embrace extraordinary at Botanica Lifestyle Resort. How do you like your breakfast? Poached, fried, scrambled, murried. Breakfast with Murray Jones. Better music and more of it. 4CA.

0: Well, where do you go? Let's cross to Dennis Keefe, the former CEO of the Cowboys and the Cairns Taipans. Early morning on a Thursday morning, where do you go, Dennis?
1: I live at Yorkeys Knob, and I try to have, around about dawn, I go into the water and have a long swim in the ocean, Murray.
0: Oh, wow. It would have been a perfect morning for it this morning.
1: Oh, perfect, mate. I think it was just over 20 degrees in the air, the air temperature, and it was just really a really nice, pleasant way to start a day. So I'm ready to throw things at me, and you can I'll respond back to you. I'm feeling pretty good about it, Murray.
0: Let's go with round 10 and the first of the games tonight. I think, 11th and 12th on the ladder, but certainly looking like they're in a pretty strong position. Dolphins up against the Bulldogs. What are your thoughts?
1: Well, first of all, I'd say the Dolphins, I've got a bit of a soft spot for the Dolphins. I know their people very, very well, their management people. They've been playing good footy. They've just been losing that sort of 5 minutes or 10 minutes per game, and they've been losing the game. So they've got a very, very good side. I've tipped them to make the eight this year. I like Tamuai Fido. Their fullback, he's a Cairns boy. He's exciting to watch. Probably one of the most exciting players I've seen since Matt Bowen. And the Bulldogs this time last year were leading the competition and looked like runaway champions. But I don't know what's wrong with them. They keep changing their program so much and the team so much, and they got a good coach. They're a big, powerful club, massive number of supporters, but they just can't seem to click. And last week against the Cowboys, you know, beat them convincingly, and they didn't even look dangerous at all against the Cowboys. And I think the Dolphins will win this game quite easily tonight.
0: He was just like a dolphin in the sea early this morning, so he's putting his money on the Dolphins as well.
1: Exactly.
0: Let's move on to the first of the games tomorrow evening, 6 p.m. start. It's happening actually at Polytech Stadium in Gosford, this one. Roosters up against the Titans.
1: Yeah, it's an interesting game, I've had a few games there at Gosford. Obviously not as a player, but I like that whole Central Coast sort of atmosphere there. I think the Roosters are going very, very well. I think they're one of the favourites for the competition. I feel a bit sorry for the Titans. I think they'll take a few years to get their program to where they want it. Josh Hannay, the new coach, is a terrific bloke and a really hard worker. But I think the Roosters should actually put a number on the Titans tomorrow night.
0: Okay, all focus on the Cowboys up against Parramatta, 8 p.m. tomorrow night down in Townsville.
1: Yeah, and you know what, the Eels to me are disappointing too. They got a couple of world class players, you know, Moses and Alec Carr, but they just don't seem to be able to put it together. They've got a brand new coach, so they got a new program. They're a big, powerful club in the western suburbs of Sydney. They should be doing better than what they're doing, that's for sure. The Cowboys, they've got a few guys that are out, but they've got some form. The outside backs in Purdue and they're going so well, and I think they could put a number on the Eels on tomorrow night, and they're interesting couple of guys that Kerrisk and Lars, a few of the young fellows that have been doing okay in the Queensland Cup are on the bench for the Cowboys. So if they've got a score up at half time, they might put a few of the young. Barber's interesting. He's an interesting character, Barber. And lightning fast. He's a fullback. Scott Drinkwater next year is going to the Dragons, so there'll be a fullback position up for grabs, and Barber is an exciting player. So we might see a few young fellas get blooded tomorrow night.
0: Righto. Looks like his money's on the Cowboys, and look out for some of those young rookies. Moving to Saturday, a bit of a medieval battle, and it seems like the Knights might just slay the Dragons, eh?
1: Yeah. It's at Wollongong, and the Knights should win the game. On form, the Knights should win the game. The Dragons, poor old Dragons. I don't feel sorry for them, but I almost feel sorry for them. They are playing terrible. Their only points are coming from the bye. They got a stand-in coach who I think has got a few more weeks to sort of cement his position as the permanent coach. I don't think he can do it. I think the whole roster has to be changed over. The Knights should win this game and win this game comfortably. And they're coming 10th, but they're playing better than that, and they've up against some good teams so far. They play very, very well at home. But the Knights, they don't seem to travel that well, but if form was anything, they should win. They should beat the Dragons quite comfortably, even in Wollongong.
0: Righto, Saturday, 5:30 p.m. at Accor Stadium in Sydney. I've a funny feeling you're going to back the Rabbitohs over the Sharks.
1: You know, my tip for the Premiers is Rabbitohs. I've not seen the Rabbits go so well so early in the season. It's just the magic of Wayne Bennett. Like, he can coach the experienced players, the champion players like Walker and Mitchell. But get a guy like, you know, Joy Grace come back into their side this week, so he'll make them stronger. A guy like Matthew Duffy, who was, you know, unwanted in NRL 2 or 3 years ago, went over to Europe. He was a sort of a bit of a journeyman. They brought him back, and he's playing the lights out. It must be the Wayne Bennett sort of magic touch. But the Rabbits are going very, very well. Latrell Mitchell has broken his media silence, so he's feeling good about himself. I like the Rabbits. I've always liked the Rabbits. They have that earthy sort of way about them. They can be a bit, you know, laissez-faire at times, but they're a good side. They're a good, solid side, and they're well coached. They should beat the Sharks.
0: I thought that might be the case. Righto.
1: I'm not a Sharks fan at all, Murray, you know. I'm not a Sharks fan at all.
0: I kind of gathered that. That's why I thought I'd take a punt on that one.
1: That's it.
0: One of the tightest matches possibly of the round, Sea Eagles at home to the Broncos.
1: Yeah, and I think the Eagles are struggling a little bit. You know, they've got a standing coach for them, but they're struggling. I say that they had some good wins lately. The Broncos have got a lot of injury problems. You know, the Broncos would be desperate to win this game. They're coming what, 9th or 10th now. It's about time for them to make a move on the premiership. Origin's coming up. Some of their players will be in the Origin calculation, so they need to put their stamp on this game. In saying that, the Eagles have turned their season around. They were zipping four at the start of the year when they sacked their coach.
0: Yeah.
1: And now I think they've only lost one game since out of the last six. So at home, they're hard to beat. They have that Fortress Brookvale sort of attitude about them. I think the Eagles will win the game, but I'm hoping the Broncos can show a bit of form and stick with it for a while.
0: Righto, moving to Sunday, at home in Melbourne, up against the West Tigers for the Storm, hey?
1: Yeah, the big question, I heard officially that Craig Bellamy has some very serious physical health problems, so that might explain sort of where the Storm is at. They're coming 16th, which is like, that's almost like Storm-like, isn't it? Yeah. So I think they've lost 7 or 8 in a row, and it's almost like rewritten their record books for the wrong reason. West Tigers, on the other hand, have gone. They got slackened last week. They were terrible last week. Mm-hmm. But up until that, they were playing pretty good. The Jerome Luai announcement going to PNG, I think sort of put a bit of halt to their momentum. But the Storm, I can't work it out. I mean, I just can't work out the side. Almost the same side that have been dominating for the last 9-10 years. So look at Melbourne, you think the Storm would put up a bit of a show. And I see where they're favourites with the bookies, but if I was having a bet on any game this week, and I don't bet on football, I'd be putting a couple of bucks on the West Tigers. Yeah. West Tigers are playing good footy, and they're a good balanced football team. They're well coached, but the Storm do need to get going. I mean, seriously, they're one of the big clubs in this in the world, and they've been playing like idiots. So I feel sorry for them in a way, but. They should win the game.
0: Yeah, but I certainly wouldn't underestimate the West Tigers.
1: Correct.
0: Righto, with the Warriors having the bye for the weekend, the last of the games for the round Sunday. It is happening at GIO Stadium in Canberra. Raiders at home to the Panthers. I think the Panthers are looking pretty solid.
1: Yeah, the Panthers are almost like, you know, put your money down with the Panthers, I think. Well, they've got 2 or 3 of the best players in the world, Murray, you know. And Nathan Cleary is I think, miles in front of the Dally M sort of thing. So on form, they should lap the Raiders, but don't underestimate the Raiders in Canberra. And Ricky Stewart, their coach, is a sort of a conniving coach sort of bloke. You know, they've got a good side. They've got a lot of pace in their team. They've got a lot of go forward. They've got a really good pack of forwards. They haven't really been firing this year. I don't know what their problems are, but the Panthers are almost like some laid out odds to win this game and probably win the premiership. They're playing very, very well, and I can't see the Raiders. They'll probably put up a fight for the first half an hour or so, but after that, the Panthers should roll over the top of them.
0: Excellent. Very good, Dennis. And, of course, we can come and meet the man in the flesh. He works some long hours. He's always working hard at Maney at the Pier. And, you know, you've got some wonderful stuff in there as well, Dennis.
1: Yeah, I have, Murray. And just the same, but the art, authentic Aboriginal art, every piece comes with a letter of authenticity. So there is a bit of fake art around, unfortunately, sure, for us. But every piece is genuinely produced by, and we always got bios on the artist. The Aboriginal story, and they're all on display at our Pier shop, the Maney Pier shop in Cairns.
0: Go and check out some potential showpieces there. Not just yep, Dennis, of course, but some of the artwork on the walls as well.
1: Exactly right. Just ignore the salesperson for a while. Thanks, Murray.
0: Have a great weekend. We'll talk to you soon.
1: You
0: cheers.
1: Too, mate. Bye.
0: There he is. Our footy update for round 10 NRL. Dennis Keefe, the former CEO of the Cowboys, and of course the Taipans.
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0: Well, the old girl, she's turning 90 in about a week's time, or just over a week's time, 16th of May. 4CA started broadcasting here in Cairns way back in 1936. Do your maths, I think it's right, yeah, but that means that we're turning 90 years of age in about a week and a half's time. We continue with our focus on some of those key moments, the history of Cairns, and we're getting closer to 1936, but talking about some of the amazing things that I guess set the scene for Cairns, and we'll be focusing on some of the things that have started to occur after we started broadcasting in 1936 in the next few days. Check it out. We do it around about 7:35, 7:40 or 20 to 8 each weekday here at 4CA. As the old girl, she starts to look at looking down the years of down the barrel of 90 years and a birthday celebration for 4CA. Let's cross to the Cairns District Crime Prevention Office, the police station, in just a moment.
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2: 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Meanwhile, Smithfield Library has officially reopened after a major renovation. 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
0: We've got a bit to go through this morning, and I can see basically wall-to-wall teenagers on the crime rap this morning. There is one 20-year-old. Let's get stuck into it. Senior Constable Peter Hoffman joins me this morning. Good morning, Peter. How are you today?
11: Good, thanks, Murray.
0: Mate, we got a bit of work for you today. Let's kick it off with a break and enter in Manunda for our first one today.
11: Yeah, we've got a 20-year-old, a 19-year-old and a 17-year-old boy. They've been arrested after being located at an Egan Street address in the early hours of this morning. Now, it'd be alleged that trio broke into the home just before 1 a.m, stealing car keys, a wallet and a backpack before fleeing. Now, shortly after, we had police dog Duke and his handler located the group allegedly hiding in bushes a short distance away. Now, it'd be further alleged the three had also attempted to break into another house on that street. Now, the 17-year-old boy will be alleged to have been involved in other incidents over the past week. He's been charged with a total of 8 offences, including 1 count each of interdwelling, attempted interdwelling, possessed breaking implements and assault occasioning bodily harm. He's been denied bail and he'll appear before the Cairns Children's Court today. 19-year-old's been charged with 1 count each of interdwelling, attempted interdwelling and breach of bail. He's been refused bail and he'll appear before the Cairns Magistrates Court tomorrow. And the 20-year-old's been charged with 1 count each of interdwelling and attempted interdwelling. He's also been refused bail and he'll appear before the Cairns Magistrates Court tomorrow as well.
0: Righto. More teenagers, more break and enters. Our second one from Westcourt this morning.
11: Yeah, we've got a 14-year-old boy, a 12-year-old boy. They've been arrested after they were located near the corner of Cree Street and Mulgrave Road yesterday morning. Now, it'd be alleged those two were involved in breaking into an Earl Street home early hours of Tuesday morning. And it'd be further alleged both boys had stolen multiple items from several businesses in Irville and Westcourt earlier that day. Now, we've got a total of 18 charges have been laid, with both boys being charged with 6 counts of stealing and 1 count each of interdwelling, possessed breaking implements and willful damage. Now, both those boys have been dealt with under provisions of the Youth Justice Act.
0: Righto. Last but not least, we've got an assault from Bentley Park, Peter.
11: Yeah, 14-year-old girl arrested following an incident at a Boyce Street address yesterday afternoon. Now, be alleged around 3:30 p.m, the girl assaulted a 28-year-old woman known to her, punching her multiple times before extensively damaging her vehicle. Now, the woman was later treated for bruising and abrasions. Now, the girl's been charged with 2 counts of assault and 1 count each of assault occasioning bodily harm whilst armed, assault occasioning bodily harm and willful damage. She's been refused bail and will appear before the Cairns Children's Court today.
0: Righto, very concerning, all the matters you've just laid out for us this morning. Let's move on to the stolen cars. We haven't been doing too badly the last couple of days, but what are we looking at this morning, Peter?
11: Yeah, unfortunately 3 overnight, which has brought us up to 20 for the month, 339 for the year.
0: Righto, don't know about the content, but you've done a good job. Thank you, Peter.
11: Thanks, Murray.
0: Yeah, have a wonderful day. Cheers. There he is, Senior Constable Peter Hoffman from the Cairns District Crime Prevention Office. Running on empty. I wish we were when it came to our stolen cars across the region. It's Jackson Brown, and we cross to the Bureau shortly right here at 4CA.

0: I did mention this earlier on this morning, but I had a wonderful dinner on the Esplanade last night, and I couldn't believe it just as things were settling down. I put the order in, was enjoying a bit of a drink, and suddenly two trail bikes, I'm pretty sure they were unregistered, doing wheelies up the Esplanade. You know, those areas there where you can't really drive. There's, I think, maybe service vehicles can go in, but right along the Esplanade, on the waterfront here in Cairns, for all the diners sitting enjoying their meal, a couple of young hoons, well, we don't know exactly how old they were, but I think there were a couple of lads deciding that they were going to do some wheelies all the way up the Esplanade. It was a sight to behold. Well, things are always exciting with this girl as well. Maybe no wheelies this morning. Helen Reid from the Bureau of Meteorology, good morning to you. How are you today?
1: Oh, good morning. Yes, no wheelies. Maybe a flat spin out to sea might be my option today, but that's all right.
0: Yeah, certainly a far slower pace for me. Well, things are starting to pace up a bit, looking like we've got a bit of a change on the way today. Beautiful start to the day today, but looking like we might have a bit of a change in the air for tomorrow, I understand.
1: Well, yes, that's right. All the real change is actually happening a lot further south. They've had some snowfalls in Victoria, down to some fairly low levels, Tasmania as well, and also some of the alpine parts of New South Wales. So, yes, that means cold outbreak, and then it does take a bit longer for that cooler air and to come and reinforce what we've got through our part of the world here in the tropical north. We do have that idea of fairly bereft of rainfall today, looking at just about a partly cloudy day, maybe a fair bit of sunshine. And then as we get into tomorrow, the idea that we may just see a little bit more of the winds picking up a little bit. Still nothing really in the sense of rainfall. I need to wait for those winds to be a bit more of a southeasterly to catch anything along the coastline of note again. And we'll see that happening over the course of the weekend. But yes, we are going to notice the air will dry out just that little bit more, and also those top temperatures will be dropping down a little bit. Not that it ever does much of that this part of the world, dropping down a little bit into Saturday.
0: Okay, I can see that medium chance of showers. No real chance of any solid showers today. But for tomorrow, medium chance, maybe up to a mil. But building a little, I can see 8 or 9 mils possibly across the weekend.
1: Yeah, that's right. Just as that southeasterly gets a little bit more reinforced, and rather than being just a southerly kind of thing, it'll just get a little bit of an extra push coming through from the south, from that system to the south that's happening today. And we'll also have a bit of movement in the upper atmosphere just to help let those showers develop a little bit and actually come in along to the coast and inland a little bit as well over the weekend.
0: Righto. Well, look, the boss is usually putting me under high pressure, but just looking at the national scene that you discussed a few minutes ago, and of course that cold front that has just been through parts of Tasmania, Victoria, and even southern New South Wales, but certainly a domination. I mean, look, 1039, that's a pretty significant high over the next few days, all the way down there in the Bight.
1: Yes, and it's going to be sitting there for quite some time. It'll gradually, migrate, is that the word, or just meander, or just
0: get a visa.
1: Dither. Yeah, the ridge of high pressure will be dithering across the southern parts for quite some time. So it's a good thing that we've got something happening in the upper atmosphere to help us, give us variation on that theme, and then bring us maybe one or two bits of rainfall over the weekend and into next week as well.
0: And, of course, looking like we'll get a strong wind warning, particularly to the north of Cairns in force for tomorrow. So by the sound of things, I know it's not official in the forecast, but it may hang around possibly for a couple of days, that strong wind warning. There's a chance of that.
1: Yeah, that's right. That's just as that ridge just becomes that much stronger to the south, just freshens the breeze, and then as it goes around the squeeze of the corner between the Cairns coast and the Cooktown coast, you do get that idea of just becoming a little bit more in the sense of strength.
0: Wonderful. Look, let's get some observations this morning. Let's head out to Arlington Reef and Low Isles. What have we got today?
1: Well, Low Isles, we've got a southeasterly through there. We've got about 12 knots. And Arlington Reef, we've got about 16 knots at the moment.
0: Okay, so it's not too bad. And I might grab some observations from Cairns Airport. What are we looking at as we speak this morning?
1: Well, that's more of a south-southeasterly. It's about 19 kilometres an hour. We're sitting at about 26 degrees of temperature warmth. Relative humidity is 72%. And oh, look at that. The minimum was just a whisker below 20 degrees, got down to 19.9.
0: Okay, 19.9. So, yeah, not as cool as yesterday, but
1: no, but
0: a little
1: still chilly. Fresh.
0: Yeah, wonderful.
1: Yeah.
0: Thank you. You have a wonderful day. You've done a great job, Helen. Take care. And if you're unlucky, you might catch me tomorrow as well. Cheers.
1: Have a good day.
0: We'll see you soon. There's Helen Reid from the Bureau of Meteorology. That is Moloff for today. Mark's in with our Feel Good Workday after 10 this morning. Karina this afternoon. Jonesy and Amanda a little later. Have a wonderful day. Back with a brand new question for the Survey Says tomorrow. Thanks to Botanica. Be respectful. Be kind to each other. And I'll catch you bright and early tomorrow morning.
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16: Another passenger from the cruise ship that was hit by a deadly hantavirus outbreak has contracted the disease a month after arriving home. The Swiss man has tested positive to the virus, which has killed three people. Four Australians are aboard that ship. US President Donald Trump's insisting Iran hand over its enriched uranium before he'll sign a peace deal ahead of his trip to China next week. He claims the regime is desperate to get it done.
17: We'll see whether or not they can make a deal that's satisfactory to us. We have it very much under control.
16: Questions are being asked about how Northern Territory child protection workers bungled the case involving Kumanjai Little Baby. It's believed the five-year-old murder victim was the subject of multiple calls to the department. Minister Robin Carles told the ABC she wants answers.
18: There are concerns that processes weren't followed correctly, and I'm sure that I'll receive a report from this chief executive once the investigation has been completed.
2: Ken Frost Home. 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
16: A battle of AFL heavyweights tonight when Frio takes on the Hawks at Optus Stadium. The Dockers have won 7 in a row. The Hawks haven't lost in 2 months. And in NRL, it's the Dolphins versus the Bulldogs. Australia's Alexander Vukic has had a win in the opening round of the Italian Open overnight, but Daria Castakina has gone out in straight sets. And Nikita Zhu has claimed a TKO victory against Oscar Diaz in Newcastle overnight. That's the latest news and sport.
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19: Checking in for the rest of Thursday, we're looking at a mostly sunny day today. Slight chance of a shower, light winds becoming southeasterly, 15 to 25 kilometres an hour in the morning, then becoming light in the evening. A top of 29 degrees, pretty much the same again tomorrow for the last day of the week. Loving this short week. Partly cloudy and a medium chance of showers. Top of 28 tomorrow.
2: Across Cairns and the tropical north and iHeart, it's your feel-good workday. Better music and more of it. This is 4CA. Yeah.